0: And now we know the likely cause of his sudden death at 71. ABC's Jay O'Brien.
1: Flags lowered to half staff at the White House and the Capitol. Washington, D.C. EMS dispatched to Graham's home on Saturday night for a man in apparent cardiac arrest. Graham's office sharing the preliminary findings from the medical examiner, showing the senator died from a ruptured aorta stemming from heart disease. It came just hours after Graham returned from Ukraine. He had just turned 71 years old on Thursday.
0: In Kyiv, he met with President Zelensky and said that he was optimistic about a bipartisan bill that President Trump supports to sanction countries that buy oil and gas from Russia. Here's what he said just about 48 hours ago.
2: When I get back to Washington, I'm going to go with Senator Blumenthal to the Republican, the Democratic leader, to see if we can find time to move this Russian sanctions package that would give tools to President Trump to help end this war.
0: And we've just been told that a special primary election to replace Lindsey Graham on the South Carolina ballot will be August 11th, just under a month. In the hospital for over a month, Graham's Republican Senate colleague Mitch McConnell putting out a statement tonight from the hospital explaining he had a fall and was briefly knocked out. He's 84 and says people his age are sensitive about showing vulnerability. Taking a slip in the grass today, the top-ranked player at Wimbledon hurt his knee and then Yannick Sinner went on to be the winner. You're listening to ABC News.
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0: Today was the hottest day ever since records were kept in a lot of cities across the West, Utah to Montana. The previous high got shattered in Salt Lake City, 109 today, besting the old record. Those records go back to 1874. Billings, Montana, 111, smashing their all-time high of 108. Miles City, Montana, 115, four above the all-time high. And tomorrow, near 100 in Fargo, North Dakota, and International Falls, Minnesota. Yeah, way up there on the Canadian border. Should the temperature reach 100, as forecast there tomorrow, that'll be the first three-digit day for the city in more than a century. Bison versus man at Yellowstone. ABC's Melissa Adan says the bison won.
5: The man and his grandchild stopped to take photos of the bison. Seconds later, the massive mammal then charges, chasing the family around trees before the man is thrown multiple feet into the air, seriously injuring him.
6: Bison! Look out, bison!
5: The grandfather is lucky to be alive. Millions of people visit Yellowstone every year to see the park's famous wildlife. Unfortunately, this is not the first time we've seen bison charging tourists.
0: Smoke was pouring out of a circuit breaker behind a barroom performance stage in Thailand where 27 died in a fire. The Prime Minister, Anutin Charnvirkul.
7: Many of them were not able to make their way out.
0: I'm Wayne Cabot, ABC News.
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9: The National Weather Service has issued a heat advisory, which will be in effect from 11 a.m. tomorrow to 9 p.m. Tuesday for the entire WDOR broadcast area. Heat index values of 95 to 105 expected, highest heat index values in far northeast Wisconsin. Overnight heat indices will remain around 75 degrees, which will still be hazardous for anyone without shelter after the heat in the afternoon. Hot temperatures and high humidity may cause heat illnesses. Otherwise, for tonight, muggy, mostly clear, chance of showers and thunderstorms. Some may produce gusty winds and heavy rainfall. Lows in the lower 70s. Highest heat index readings to 96. 40% chance of rain. Tomorrow, Monday, hot and humid, sunny, highs in the mid-90s. Heat indices to 107, west wind 10 to 15 miles an hour. Tomorrow night, muggy, mostly clear, lows in the mid-70s. Highest heat index readings to 106 in the evening. And Tuesday, very hot and humid, sunny, highs in the mid-90s, heat indices to 105.
10: I'm Marty Hausberger. Yannick Sinner is starting to make a habit of responding to adversity in Paris with Wimbledon titles. The top-ranked Sinner beat Alexander Zverev in four sets today for his second consecutive title at the All England Club. Sinner's fifth Grand Slam title came in his first tournament since a second-round meltdown at the French when he wilted in that Paris heat wave. Tom Kim shot a 6-under-64 today to take the Scottish Open by two shots over Minwoo Lee. Kim finished at 15-under in what could be a preview of next week's Open Championship. Haedon Yu birdied the first hole of a playoff with Brooke Henderson to win the Evian Championship today for his second straight major title in the space of just 3 weeks. Henderson eagled to force the playoff on the 18th after she started the day seven shots back. The World Cup semifinals are set. England-Argentina, Spain versus France. MLS on Apple TV's Keith Costigan likes Spain over France on Tuesday.
11: If you're going to beat France, you have to do one thing really well, and that's keep the ball. And Spain do that better than anybody else. They've had the best defensive record in the tournament. They've only conceded one goal. More importantly, they very rarely give up shots on goal. So I do think anybody who's thinking, well, France, they just have more firepower, they don't understand the strength of the collective of Spain.
10: England and Argentina battle on Wednesday. The long-awaited return of Conor McGregor ended with a whimper at the UFC superstar, injured his leg in the opening seconds of his fight with Max Holloway, forced to retire in the first round. UFC President Dana White asked about a trilogy between the two.
12: I don't even know. I don't know. You know, you got to take some time. And I don't know if you know this or not, but I don't like talking about making fights the night of the fight. But definitely not in this scenario.
10: The fight was waved off after 1 minute and 9 seconds. Baseball this afternoon, the Pirates beat up the Brewers 14-5. Pittsburgh scored 10 runs in the fourth inning.
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That was Tom Petty on WDLR. Here are the scores from today in the Door County Baseball League. It was Sister Bay over Institute, 7-4. Bailey's Harbor over Colbert, 12-7. Washington Island over West Jacksonport, 7-6. And Maplewood over Egg Harbor, 6-4. Here's a look at your weather. A heat advisory will be in effect from 11 a.m. tomorrow to 9 p.m. Tuesday for the entire WDOR broadcast area. Otherwise, for tonight, muggy, mostly clear, a chance of showers and thunderstorms, lows in the lower 70s, 40% chance of rain, highs heat index readings to 96. Tomorrow, Monday, hot and humid, sunny, highs in the mid-90s, heat indices to 107. Tomorrow night, muggy, mostly clear, lows in the mid-70s, highest heat index readings to 106 in the evening. Tuesday, very hot and humid, sunny, highs in the mid-90s, heat indices to 105. And Tuesday night, muggy, mostly clear, lows in the lower 70s, highest heat index readings to 99 in the evening.

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Welcome to the original Big Man Showcase. Hello, this is Denny Farrell with you. We hope you have some time to spend with us. Come on into the old study here. We've got room. We're going to take a little train ride, calling on Duke Ellington, his piano, and his orchestra. Take the A train.

That's from one of our listeners in Door County, Wisconsin. Take the A Train. The Billy Strayhorn composition as a gift to Duke Ellington. Ozzie Nelson. Here's the Sheik of Araby. That's who I be.

Ozzie Nelson. He had quite a dance band back in the 1930s and 40s. He met Harriet, his wife, Ozzie and Harriet, Harriet Hilliard, her hometown, Des Moines, Iowa. This is the original Big Band Showcase. Artie Shaw.

0: That's the one song, when I asked Artie about it, his eyes lit up. He really loved that tune, Moonglow. Artie Shaw, his clarinet, and his orchestra. This next gentleman had a lot of problems during his career, but he overcame them. And his problems were mostly because of envy, people who were jealous of him. And that happens in this industry, as well as I'm sure many other industries. The guy I'm talking about is Frank Sinatra.
1: I get no kick

0: He was quite a guy. Frank Sinatra. And I get a kick out of you. I remember being invited to a party. It was a very private one by Ralph Martiri, a trumpet player. Ralph said, hey, can you get the night off? I said, well, I'll try. It was at the Flame, and it was many years ago. This goes back, oh my, back into the early 1970s. And one of the first guys I met when I came in the door was the guy you just heard, Frank. I get a kick out of you. This is the original Big Band Showcase. Our program comes away from Chicago. We're going to take a short break, and then I'll be right back.
1: I had this illness that really made me powerless over alcohol that insisted I got drunk, so I got drunk. I couldn't control it. An alcoholic who picks up the first drink will pick up the second drink. I can't tell anyone don't drink, but I can say that when you decide you don't want to drink, come to AA. The door to AA is always open. Alcoholics Anonymous. 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
0: Here's that wonderful trombone player from Texas, Jackson T. This is Jack Teagarden and his band, Bobby Hackett and the whole gang around.

Jack Teagarden. And Mama's Gone Goodbye. That's one of the songs that the much larger bands would use. People like Dick Jurgens, Wayne King, Harry James, they would all put that in their book. And it would be a song that would fill the dance floor every night. If you're just joining us, this is the original Big Band Showcase. The year is 1940. The orchestra, Glenn Miller. The song, Mr. Metal Lark.

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Here's a guy that's a member of the Hatfields and McCoys. His name, Clyde McCoy. Here's Clyde, and I wish I could shimmy like my sister Kate.

0: Clyde McCoy. And I wish I could shimmy like my sister Kate. You were in good voice. This is the original Big Band Showcase. 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
0: You feel like harmonizing? Are you in good voice? One of the old, old favorites. These are the Mills Brothers. Get a little closer now. Okay, guys, take it away.

The Mills Brothers. What a class group that was. And what a class song, Let Me Call You Sweetheart. How did you do? We can try something a little bit different here. Now you're going to do it on your own. The Mills Brothers aren't going to help you on this one. Are you ready? That's George Carl at the piano.

That's such a wonderful old tune, isn't it? George Carroll there on the piano, and Let Me Call You Sweetheart. That was recorded right here in the old study. One day George stopped by to say hello, and I said, George, let's do a couple tracks. I said, try that old piano over there in the corner. That's where that came from. This is the original big band showcase. Xavier Cugat in the orchestra. Here's Coogie and Perfidia.

such a gentle sound. Xavier Cugat and Perfidia. Can you picture him married to Charles? Miss Gucci Gucci? Good to have you with us here in the old study. We hope you're enjoying the music. Here's a guy who was a left-handed violinist, who started out in an 11-piece campus band at Duke University way back in 1932. Johnny Long. One of his biggest songs is the one you're going to hear right now. It sold over 1 million copies, and back then, 1 million copies was quite a feat. And there's a shanty in old Shanty Town.

That's one of his biggest songs, Johnny Long and his orchestra. There's a shanty in old shanty town. Johnny Long for our friends in Newell, North Carolina. That's why he went to Duke. He's from North Carolina. Welcome aboard to the original Big Band Showcase. Our toll-free number is 1-866-625-4475. 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
7: We had a request some time ago to spend a couple of minutes with the legendary Fats Waller. And we've done some looking. I found a recording here in our collection that goes back into what has to be the late 1930s. I don't have an exact date on it. But here he is, the one and only Fats Waller. Fats?

0: That's a dog. Yes, it is. Let's go.
1: Mr. Christopher Columbus sailed the sea without a compass. When his men began to rumble, yes. But for Christopher Columbus, yes, yes.
0: There's land somewhere until we get there. We will not go wrong if we sing, swing a song.
1: Since the world is round, though, we'll be safe and sound, though.
0: Till our goal is found, though, we'll keep rhythm bound, though. Soon the crew was making merry.
1: Yes, yes.
0: Then came a yell for Isabel, and they brought on the rum in Isabel. No more mutiny, no. What a time it seems. With diplomacy, Christy made history, yes.

0: he's going away. Chrissy's glad to Santa Maria and his sailor.
1: In the year 1492, Columbus sailed ocean blue.
2: The legendary Fats Waller. He was quite a character, wasn't he? He sure was. You're listening to the original Big Band Showcase. We played the music of the 1920s, 30s, 40s, the good big bands working today. We're going to take a short break now. When I return with hour two, we have more of your favorites all lined up and ready to go. So as they say, don't touch that dial. I'll be right back.

0: that you know what this meeting's all about, I'll ask you a question. When you answer, shout. Let's have Yank give that trumpet a try. All those in favor say aye.
1: Aye!
0: Hey, Yank Lawson, that sounded okay. We'll give you a button without delay. And now let's see if Johnny can qualify. All those in favor say aye.
1: Aye!
0: Solid, Johnny, you really fell in. Here's your button, complete with a pin. You're next, babe, see if you can get by. All those in favor say aye.
1: Aye!
0: Nice going, babe, that's the right way to play. You'll get your swing button right away. And now we'd better give Tommy a try. All those in favor say aye.
1: Aye!
0: Well, all right, Tommy, here's a button for you. And now let's see what the Clambake 7 can do. All those in favor of swing, say aye.
1: Aye!

That's the Clambake 7. That was a small group that Tommy Dorsey had that would step out in front and do novelty numbers. Edith Wright on the vocal there. All those in favor of swing, say aye. And did you notice they were all on the same page? A great, great band. By the way, we're going to have a Tommy Dorsey special coming up featuring a very young vocalist, one of the all-star vocalists of all times. So stay tuned for that. Right now, Charlie Barnett, along with the young Lena Horne, the captain and his men.

ham is his favorite dish. He breaks a chicken bone and he makes a wish. Ice cream is his favorite dish. But how he really goes for fish. Whoop-de-doop-de-doo-ee. Went the captain. 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Went the captain. 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Went the captain. There goes the captain off to bed. 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Went the captain. Now I lay me down to sleep. A bag of peanuts at my feet. If I should die before I wake, you know I died with a tummy ache. There goes the captain off to bed.

Charlie Barnett, his orchestra, along with Lena Horne on the vocal, the captain and his men. Here's a name I'm sure you're not familiar with, Jimmy Greer. When Johnny Comes Marching Home Again.

0: Jimmy Greer. When Johnny comes marching home again, hurrah, hurrah. Or do you say hooray? Jimmy Greer, his band was popular basically late 20s, early 1930s. During World War II, he served as a Lieutenant J.G. in the U.S. Coast Guard, doing programs during World War II for the GIs in the field. This is the original Big Band Showcase. We're going to take a short break, and then I'll be right back.
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0: We had a request for this next song you would normally hear by Fred Astaire, Top Hat, White Tie, and Tails. Well, Louie did record it. It's an old Irving Berlin classic. 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
9: I just got an invitation to the mail. 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Nothing now could take the wind out of my sails. 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Oh, I'm putting on my top hat, tying up my white tie, brushing off my tails. 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

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What a terrible thing to have to wear. Welcome aboard. This is the original Big Band Showcase. Larry Clinton.

Larry Clinton, his trumpet, and his orchestra. Sugarfoot Stomp. Have you ever heard of war bonds? World War II, there were securities that were sold by the government to finance military operations. It allowed citizens to contribute to the war effort and receive money on their investment. It was a great idea. These bonds were marketed throughout patriotic campaigns all over the country. They had a song that was dedicated to war bonds. And that's what I'm going to play right now. This is Kay Kaiser and his orchestra. I think Harry Babbitt starts us off. And it's called Any Bonds Today?

0: old professor. Kay Kaiser, along with Harry Babbitt, Trudy Irwin on the vocal there. Any Bonds Today? That came out, of course, during World War II. This is the original Big Band Showcase. 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We're going to take a short break, and then we'll be back with that sentimental gentleman of swing and his special vocalist.
1: And we're live here outside the Perez family home, just waiting for the... 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
0: Here's a special recording that we found in our collection with Tommy Dorsey. His vocalist at the time was only 26 years old, from Hoboken. I heard somebody say out there, Frank Sinatra, you're right. He gave the band quite a name, and Tommy taught Frank how to breathe while he was singing. We're going to start off with a broadcast that took place back in July of 1940. Tommy Dorsey.

0: 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This is the original Big Band Showcase. 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
1: 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In Algoma at the BP Express on the corner of Highway 4254 or at the JP Citgo on 4th Street. Next week we're playing with white colored cards. No purchase is necessary. The cards are free, but you must be at least 18 years of age to play. The first winner to completely fill their card and call in is the prime winner. Up to two additional winners then have 10 minutes to call in and claim a prize. Prizes include a $20 certificate from the Piggly Wiggly, a $20 certificate from Jandu Petroleum, and a certificate for a 16-inch pizza from Sonny's Italian Kitchen and Pizzeria. Monday Bingo is brought to you by Dortran, your doorway to mobility.
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But of all the musical maidens we've encountered recently, we'll take Tallulah. Now, there's a gal for you, but why waste words that can't begin to describe her? Well, we've got an arrangement here that really sings her praises. Come on, kids. Let's take Tallulah.

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2: Have you met Olivia?
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2: Ah, her I gladly give you.
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1: There's one.

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0: And I have met Marquita.
1: Marquita is a cheetah.
2: We have met Jemima.
0: She's a social climber.

0: After tonight, he's going to be strictly on his own. And, Frank, I want to tell you that everyone in the band wishes you the best of luck.
1: Thanks, Mac, and I'd like to say that I'm going to miss all you guys. And ladies and gentlemen, I'd like you to meet the boy who's going to take my place as the vocalist with Tommy in the band. He's a fine guy, a wonderful singer, and he was good enough for Harry James and Benny Goodman, and that's really saying plenty. Folks, I'd like you to meet Dick Hames.
2: Well, Frank, I don't know if anyone can really take your place with this band, but I'm going to be in there trying. You can bet on that. As for you, well, I know that you'll be knocking them dead on your own hook.
0: I agree with you there, Dick, and thanks a lot, Dick Hames. Frank, before you hit the road, how about one more song just for Auld Lang Syne?
1: That's all right with me, Tom. Give me the beat on our arrangement of the song as you, and I'll see what I can do with it.

You've been listening to Tommy Dorsey and his orchestra live with Frank Sinatra. And that was the last song that Frank recorded with Tommy's band. The song is You. Well, as we look at the clock on the wall, it seems like our time has run up altogether too quickly. I've certainly enjoyed your company over the past couple of hours. Our request lines are open to you at 1-866-625-4475, and that's toll-free. Until the next time we meet, this is Danny Farrell wishing you the best, hoping that you keep that big, beautiful smile. So long for now.

0: For peace after a weekend of war, the U.S. hitting Iran, Iran hitting ships in the Strait of Hormuz, Russia hitting Ukraine, heard here on closed circuit TV next to a playground. A special primary to replace Lindsey Graham as South Carolina senator, August 11th, less than a month away. Doctors think that a tear in the main artery of his heart is what killed him. ABC's Jay O'Brien.
1: Graham's office sharing the preliminary findings from the medical examiner, showing the senator died from a ruptured aorta stemming from heart disease. It came just hours after Graham returned from Ukraine. He had just turned 71 years old on Thursday.
0: Kentucky Senator Mitch McConnell says he fell, which is why he's been in the hospital for the past month. He says people his age are sensitive about showing vulnerability. He's 84 and still in the hospital. Taking a slip in the grass, the top-ranked player at Wimbledon hurt his knee, and then Jannik Sinner went on to win his second consecutive Wimbledon title, his fifth Grand Slam. The World Cup, down to the semis now, France versus Spain Tuesday at Dallas Stadium. England versus Argentina Wednesday in Atlanta. Same as it ever was, referee calls are in the spotlight.
2: The ball appearing to alter course after hitting a camera wire high up in the stadium. Soccer's governing body, FIFA, saying it didn't because its sensors weren't triggered. From that red card for the star US striker to Egypt's stunning goal ruled out. Video replay systems in the spotlight in a host of matches at this World Cup. Some coaches, players and fans arguing it makes the game better. Others say it slows the sport down and doesn't always produce the right decision.
0: ABC's Tom Sufi-Burge there about the Norway-England game. 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
0: The fast and furious storm filled Philadelphia with water, swamping homes, rearranging street parking even. ABC's Elizabeth Worthington is there.
6: More than a dozen parked cars were pushed by the rushing water.
7: And then next thing you know, I saw all of our cars overhead just come down a block.
6: Slamming into each other or into street poles.
8: I don't have no car. I don't know how I'm going to get to work.
6: The water flooded Kiana Futrell's first floor.
8: It was up to my thighs.
6: The city is prioritizing incidents based on severity.
8: I lost everything. My insurance don't cover it. I don't know how I'm going to recover.
6: Mayor Sherelle Parker said response teams are working to address all impacted neighborhoods and asked for patience.
0: The mayor has declared a disaster. Neighbors are starting GoFundMes. People ran to a bathroom hoping to escape a fire that engulfed a Bangkok pub early Monday. A horrific scene as the Prime Minister, Anutin Charnvirakul, found survivors whose friends ran to the back.
9: Many of them were not able to make their way out.
0: At least 27 people died. California Congressman Ro Khanna is calling on Israeli Prime Minister Benjamin Netanyahu to investigate the Israeli settlers and the IDF soldiers who he says detained him and three other Americans Thursday in the West Bank. Ro Khanna wondering how Americans with passports can be treated this way. Meantime, the IDF acknowledges carrying out strikes in Gaza Sunday. Local reports saying six Palestinians died, including a 9-year-old girl. Wayne Cabot, ABC News.
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11: A heat advisory will be in effect from 11 a.m. tomorrow to 9 p.m. Tuesday for the entire WDOR broadcast area. Heat index values of 95 to 105 expected. Highest heat index values in far northeast Wisconsin. Overnight heat indices will remain around 75 degrees, which will still be hazardous for anyone without shelter after the heat in the afternoon. High temperatures and high humidity may cause heat illnesses. Otherwise, for tonight, muggy, mostly clear. Chance of showers and thunderstorms. Some may produce gusty winds and heavy rainfall. Lows in the lower 70s, 40% chance of rain. Highest heat index readings to 96. Tomorrow, Monday, hot and humid, sunny, highs in the mid-90s. Heat indices to 107. Tomorrow night, muggy, mostly clear, lows in the mid-70s. Highest heat index readings to 106. Tuesday, very hot and humid, sunny, highs in the mid-90s. Heat indices to 105. Tuesday night, muggy, mostly clear, lows in the lower 70s. Highest heat index readings to 99 in the evening.
12: I'm John Ryder. Yannick Sinner wins the men's Wimbledon title, knocking off Alexander Zverev in four sets. Sinner lost a first-set tiebreaker, then won the next three sets, including a second-set tiebreaker. Sinner on winning his second straight title at the All England Club.
13: You know, I tried to stay there mentally, trying to maximize my potential. It has been quite physical also at some point, so I'm really, really happy about today's performance. And holding this one more time, it means the world to me.
12: It's Yannick Sinner's fifth Grand Slam title. Former tennis player Marty Fish wins the Celebrity Golf Tournament in Lake Tahoe. Former NHL star Joe Pavelski finished second, and Steph Curry finished third. And the PGA, Tom Kim wins the Scottish Open at 17 under. Rory McIlroy finishes five shots back. Phillies lefty Christopher Sanchez will start in his home ballpark for the National League in Tuesday night's All-Star game. Blue Jays righty Dylan Cease gets the nod for the American League. He's the first Toronto pitcher to start an All-Star game since Hall of Famer Roy Halladay in 2009. Final Sunday before the All-Star break in the majors, and the Red Sox continue to roll on the road.
14: Ziegler from the right side. Swings, drives one to left field. This will get the run home. Back goes Taylor. Turns, makes an over-the-head catch for the out, but no chance to get the run home. It's a sacrifice fly, and the Red Sox lead for the first time today, 3-2.
12: Joe Castiglione with a call on WEEI. That was the game winner, Anthony Siegler's sac fly, as the Red Sox make it a season high nine straight, all on the road, 3-2 over the Mets in 10 innings. Boston scoring two in the ninth. The Guardians have won four in a row. They sweep the Marlins in Miami 5-2. White Sox pound the A's 9-1. The A's ninth straight loss. Braden Montgomery with a three-run homer and an RBI single for the rookie. Chicago's 50th win of the season.
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Here are the scores from today in the Door County Baseball League. It was Sister Bay over Institute, 7-4. Bailey's Harbor over Colburg, 12-7. Washington Island over West Jacksonport, 7-6. And Maplewood over Egg Harbor, 6-4. Heat advisory will be in effect from 11 a.m. tomorrow to 9 p.m. Tuesday for the entire WDOR broadcast area. Heat index values of 95 to 105 expected. Highest heat index values in far northwest Wisconsin. Overnight heat indices will remain around 75 degrees, which will still be hazardous for anyone without shelter after the heat in the afternoon. Hot temperatures and high humidity may cause heat illnesses. Otherwise, for tonight, muggy, mostly clear, chance of showers and thunderstorms. Some may produce gusty winds and heavy rainfall, lows in the lower 70s, highest heat index readings to 96. Tomorrow, Monday, hot and humid, sunny, highs in the mid-90s, heat indices to 107. Tomorrow night, muggy, mostly clear, lows in the mid-70s, highest heat index readings to 106. Tuesday, very hot and humid, sunny, highs in the mid-90s, heat indices to 105. And Tuesday night, muggy, mostly clear, lows in the lower 70s, highest heat index readings to 99 in the evening. 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
1: From ABC News, I'm Wayne Cabot. Global oil is back near $80 a barrel as Iran attacks more ships in the Strait of Hormuz and the U.S. and Iran trade fire. In Iran, a nuclear power plant appears to have been damaged based on satellite photos. The Iran Revolutionary Guard is now claiming to have damaged a U.S. base in Bahrain, earlier targeting other Gulf states that allow American bases, Jordan, Kuwait, Oman, Qatar. Israel is carrying out more deadly strikes in Gaza. At least six people have died in the latest attack, including a 9-year-old girl. To Ukraine, where children were playing in a playground in the city of Sumy when a Russian missile strike sent them screaming, glass shattering around them as they sought shelter in a coffee shop. Hoping to end that war with Russian sanctions, Lindsey Graham had just returned from Ukraine when he died from what's being called an aortic tear. A special election for his seat is set for just under a month, August 11th, in South Carolina.
2: President Trump saying he has someone in mind. The governor's pick will only finish out Graham's current term, state law mandating a special election to replace him on the ballot in November when he was up for re-election.
1: ABC's Olivia Rubin. Graham was 71. President Trump saying he seemed fine on the phone that day. A slip and fall is why Senator Mitch McConnell says he's been in the hospital for over a month. 3,000 acres have burned, and California's Summit Fire is less than a third contained.
3: The fast-spreading blaze, fueled by hot and dry conditions and forcing evacuations over the weekend. The region struggling with the heat and dry weather. Across Atlantic, the heat hampering efforts to fight wildfires. At least 12 people died this weekend in southern Spain as they tried to flee one of the several raging fires.
1: Leslie Lopez, this is ABC News.
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1: Making AI data centers power themselves, a bill to force them to run on 90% renewable energy by 2040 in the state of New York, where Senator Kristen Gonzalez says her bill would also limit the building of these data centers. It's what the people want.
6: Any omnibus like this doesn't just happen. It happens because there was both internal political will and momentum, but also mass outside organizing, which shows us that not only is this issue popular, but that everyday New Yorkers can organize.
1: Sunday was the hottest day since records were kept from Utah to Montana, 109 in Salt Lake City, never before seen in 150-plus years of weather records. Billings, Montana, 111, all-time high. Miles City, Montana, 115, all-time high. International Falls, Minnesota, way up there on the Canadian border, could hit 100 on Monday, which would be the first time in more than 100 years. Bison versus man at Yellowstone. ABC's Melissa Don reports the bison won.
7: The man and his grandchild stopped to take photos of the bison. Seconds later, the massive mammal then charges, chasing the family around trees before the man is thrown multiple feet into the air, seriously injuring him.
8: Bison! Look out, bison!
7: The grandfather is lucky to be alive. Millions of people visit Yellowstone every year to see the park's famous wildlife. Unfortunately, this is not the first time we've seen bison charging tourists.
1: Wayne Cabot, ABC News.
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10: A heat advisory will be in effect from 11 a.m. tomorrow to 9 p.m. Tuesday for the entire WDOR broadcast area. Heat index values of 95 to 105 expected. Highest heat index values in far northeast Wisconsin. Overnight heat indices will remain around 75 degrees, which will still be hazardous for anyone without shelter after the heat in the afternoon. High temperatures and high humidity may cause heat illnesses. Otherwise, for tonight, muggy, mostly clear. Chance of showers and thunderstorms. Some may produce gusty winds and heavy rainfall. Lows in the lower 70s, 40% chance of rain. Highest heat index readings to 96. Tomorrow, Monday, hot and humid, sunny, highs in the mid-90s. Heat indices to 107. Tomorrow night, muggy, mostly clear, lows in the mid-70s. Highest heat index readings to 106. Tuesday, very hot and humid, sunny, highs in the mid-90s. Heat indices to 105. Tuesday night, muggy, mostly clear, lows in the lower 70s. Highest heat index readings to 99 in the evening.
11: I'm John Ryder. Yannick Sinner wins the men's Wimbledon title, knocking off Alexander Zverev in four sets. Sinner lost a first-set tiebreaker, then won the next three sets, including a second-set tiebreaker. Sinner on winning his second straight title at the All England Club.
12: You know, I tried to stay there mentally, trying to maximize my potential. It has been quite physical also at some point, so I'm really, really happy about today's performance. And holding this one more time, it means the world to me.
11: It's Yannick Sinner's fifth Grand Slam title. Former tennis player Marty Fish wins the Celebrity Golf Tournament in Lake Tahoe. Former NHL star Joe Pavelski finished second, and Steph Curry finished third. And the PGA, Tom Kim wins the Scottish Open at 17 under. Rory McIlroy finishes five shots back. Phillies lefty Christopher Sanchez will start in his home ballpark for the National League in Tuesday night's All-Star game. Blue Jays righty Dylan Cease gets the nod for the American League. He's the first Toronto pitcher to start an All-Star game since Hall of Famer Roy Halladay in 2009. Final Sunday before the All-Star break in the majors, and the Red Sox continue to roll on the road.
13: Ziegler from the right side. Swings, drives one to left field. This will get the run home. Back goes Taylor. Turns, makes an over-the-head catch for the out, but no chance to get the run home. It's a sacrifice fly, and the Red Sox lead for the first time today, 3-2.
11: Joe Castiglione with a call on WEEI. That was the game winner, Anthony Siegler's sac fly, as the Red Sox make it a season high nine straight, all on the road, 3-2 over the Mets in 10 innings. Boston scoring two in the ninth. The Guardians have won four in a row. They sweep the Marlins in Miami 5-2. White Sox pound the A's 9-1. The A's ninth straight loss. Braden Montgomery with a three-run homer and an RBI single for the rookie. Chicago's 50th win of the season.
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Here are the scores from today in the Door County Baseball League. It was Sister Bay over Institute, 7-4. Bailey's Harbor over Colberg, 12-7. Washington Island over West Jacksonport, 7-6. And Maplewood over Egg Harbor, 6-4. Heat advisory will be in effect from 11 a.m. tomorrow to 9 p.m. Tuesday for the entire WDOR broadcast area. Heat index values of 95 to 105 expected. Highest heat index values in far northwest Wisconsin. Overnight heat indices will remain around 75 degrees, which will still be hazardous for anyone without shelter after the heat in the afternoon. Hot temperatures and high humidity may cause heat illnesses. Otherwise, for tonight, muggy, mostly clear, chance of showers and thunderstorms. Some may produce gusty winds and heavy rainfall, lows in the lower 70s, highest heat index readings to 96. Tomorrow, Monday, hot and humid, sunny, highs in the mid-90s, heat indices to 107. Tomorrow night, muggy, mostly clear, lows in the mid-70s, highest heat index readings to 106. Tuesday, very hot and humid, sunny, highs in the mid-90s, heat indices to 105. And Tuesday night, muggy, mostly clear, lows in the lower 70s, highest heat index readings to 99 in the evening. 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
1: You wanted to be cool, which led you to smoking, which led to a pack a day. 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

0: I feel it's raining all over the world. 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

She must have lost her way, posting a poster of Pancho and Cisco one California day. She says she believes in a Robin Hood and brotherhood and colors of green and gray.

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1: They say the best things in life are free. So, hey, why are we paying so much for our basic information and entertainment needs? The average cable TV bill has more than doubled in the last 10 years. The price of movie tickets keeps going up. So, exactly what is free today anyway? 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
3: 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It teaches us how to have fun and really enjoy life without drinking.
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4: 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Call

The words mean I am a truthful man from the land of the palm trees. And before dying, I want to share these poems of my soul. My poems are soft green. My poems are also flaming crimson. My poems are like a wounded fawn seeking refuge in the forest. The last verse says, Con los pobres de la tierra. With the poor people of this earth, I want to share my fate. The streams of the mountains bleed.

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2: 70 degrees. We do have a partly cloudy sky here at WDOR. It's 10 after 5. Time for the Bay Lake Fishing Report, which is compiled by Howie's Tackle of Sturgeon Bay. A fishing report brought to you this morning by Sonny's Pizzeria, Wisconsin Building Supply, Bay Marine, and the Bay Lake Fishing Report brought to you by Husby's Food and Spirits. Lance Levine of Howie's Tackle reports right after this.
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4: This year, Door County Fishing Report from Howie's Tackle and Archery in Sturgeon Bay. I'm Lance Levine reporting. Well, the excitement of the 2026 KD Salmon Tournament is definitely in the air, that is for sure. The KD Tournament kicks off on Friday, July 10th and runs through noon on Sunday, July 19th. Everyone on the boat must have a ticket and you need to purchase your tickets prior to fishing. Good luck, fishermen, and this is what's been going on. According to loads of fishing reports that come in pretty much on a daily basis, we're going to have to class the fishing as excellent overall, basically from the Algoma area all the way up to Washington Island, including some pretty darn good fishing going on the bay side of the peninsula right now. 70 to 150 feet of water, still a good starting point in scattering your baits throughout the water column. Everything is pretty much working right now, with fishermen still leaning a bit heavier on the flasher fly combos for the bigger fish, but everything is truly working right now, including spoons, plugs, and meat rigs, especially with the two tournaments that are going to be going on for the next week or so. The most chaotic action is still during the low light hours, both morning and evening, so make sure you get on out there early and plan on staying late. It's tournament time. The bass fishing reports, well, they've been pretty darn good also in recent days as those fish, they're just quite active right now as of late. It's actually nice to see. The best bite still to the north, especially up on Washington Island. It's been really good, pretty much on fire up there as that fishing just opened on July 1st. Those fish haven't been picked on too much yet. Shorty tubes, paddle tails, Ned rigs, sleepers, herring marabou jigs, well, they're always going to work, especially up in those areas. And right now with those fish chasing around a bunch of baits, spy baits are pretty much must-haves right now on the boat. Jerk baits, chatter baits, spinner baits, and some topwater baits. They should all be on the boat right now. Especially on those calm days, you throw a topwater bait, the bite, there's nothing like it. It's so fun. For the best depths, I've said in the past, you really need to be mobile this time of year because the wind will affect it. They'll push fish deep, they'll push fish shallow. So make sure you're mobile. Fish all that wet water, you know, anywhere as shallow as 3 feet out to that 20-foot range. So just stay mobile, chase the wind around, chase the bait around. The perch fishing reports, well, they've been much better. As we figured, the perch fishing would get better as the water warms. A few of the better spots to try, the bays of Little Sturgeon, Riley's Bay, Sawyer Harbor, and of course, downtown Sturgeon Bay and the shipping channel. You always see those boats anchored in around those sailboat areas and on the edge of the channel. Those are all good areas to try. Also, don't be afraid to try some of that deeper mud. Say down around Shooter's Dock, a little south of there, even north of there up by Wright's Cove and out in front of Little Sturgeon, as the fishing's been pretty decent on certain days out in that deeper mud, 20 to 25 feet of water. Fathead minnows, crawler pieces, and redworms, live baits of choice right now, and of course, casting with small plastics. It's just a super, super fun way to catch a bunch of perch, especially if they're chasing bait like that. And there are a few walleyes getting caught, mainly by the folks that are spotting them with their electronics and casting crawlers at them with jigs, especially to the north of Sturgeon Bay. And then we did hear a couple decent reports down south around that Bayshore Park area from folks trolling crankbaits like flicker minnows. So there's still some walleyes to be caught. It's not as crazy good as it was, but I mean, it's good enough that we can mention in the fish report. So if you do chase those around, good luck to the Yale walleye fishermen there. Thanks again to all the local guides, local fishermen, and visiting fishermen that share information with us so we can provide the most accurate and informative report possible. From Howie's Tackle and Archery in Sturgeon Bay, this has been Lance Levine reporting. Be safe, have fun, good luck fishing, and don't forget to buy those Katy tickets, everybody.
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2: 70 degrees, and we do have a partly cloudy sky here at WDOR. Forecast for the waters of Lake Michigan and the Bay of Green Bay. Early on this morning, southwest winds at 10 to 15 knots, waves at 2 feet or less. Do have a slight chance for some showers and thunderstorms. For today, southwest winds at 10 to 15 knots, waves at 2 feet or less. Sunny skies. Tonight, southwest winds at 10 to 15 knots, producing waves at 2 feet or less, mostly clear conditions out on the water tonight. And for tomorrow, southwest winds at 10 to 15 knots, waves at 2 feet or less. And again, sunny skies expected for the Bay and the Lake on Tuesday. The Bay Lake Fishing Report is compiled by Howie's Tackle of Sturgeon Bay. It's heard three times a day on WDOR at 5, 10, and 6 in the mornings, and in the afternoons at 4:15. And you can find the Bay Lake Fishing Report anytime online at WDOR.com. Bay Lake Fishing Report brought to you this morning by the Washington Island Ferry Line, Bailey's Harbor Fish Company, the Greystone Castle, and the Bay Lake Fishing Report brought to you by Bay Electronics. Currently at WDOR, 70 degrees, and we do have a partly cloudy skies, sunny, hot, and humid today with highs in the mid-90s, heat indices into the triple figures. Heat advisory for the listening area will be in effect from 11 this morning until 9 Tuesday night. About 17 after 5, time for a check of sports, and with sports on WDOR, I'm Nick Olson. In the Door County League yesterday, Bailey's Harbor beat Colberg 12-7, A's scoring 6 runs in the top of the 11th to pick up the win. Caleb Polzak hit by a pitch with the bases loaded. And then Danny Lodl, Isaac Bodwin, Chris Lodl, and River Polsky followed with run scoring hits. Polzak and Danny Lodl each had 3 hits. Lodl drove in 5 runs. Bodwin, Polsky, and Aaron Bry all had 2 hits in the win, which went to Danny Lodl. He allowed 3 runs on 4 hits and 5 2/3 of relief. Nick LeCaptain had 3 hits and drove in 3 runs for the Braves. Trevor Reinhart, Jack Peterson, Tyler Nines, and Braden Leist all had 2 hits in the loss. Washington Island beat West Jacksonport 7-6. The Islanders tied the game with 2 in the bottom of the ninth, then won the contest when Ben Johnson was drilled by a pitch with the bases loaded. Luke Geiger and Cam Muneo each had 2 hits for the Island. Bennett, Isaacs, and Krieger picked up the win. He allowed a single hit over the final 5 innings. West Jacksonport scored all 6 of their runs in the top of the first. C.J. Goetz, Riley Cordier, and Derek Nedzwicki all had 2 hits. Nedzwicki homered and drove in 4 runs. Sister Bay over Institute yesterday, 7-4. Tom Sawyer had 4 of the Bay's 8 hits, and Spencer Krause homered. Sam Forkert allowed 4 runs and 15 hits over 6 innings. He picks up the win. Caleb Hoffman and Quinn Schramm each had 3 hits for the Cubs. Sam Zerbel, Andrew Hosevar, and Tom Junion, as well as Nick Peterson, all had 2 hits for Institute. And Maplewood over Egg Harbor, 6-4. Mets scored single runs in the first, second, and third, and added 4 in the fourth. They then held on for the win. Jaden Diller had 2 hits in the victory. He also drove in 2 runs. Tori Jandrin gave up 3 hits over 5 shutout innings for the win. Egg Harbor had 8 singles by 8 different players. Cody Giesman drove in a pair of runs. Standings after yesterday, Washington Island alone on top at 8-1. Colberg and Sister Bay 7-2 each. Bailey's Harbor 5-4. Maplewood is 4-5. Then West Jacksonport at 3-6. Egg Harbor 2-7. Institute is winless in 9 games this year. Brewers limped into the All-Star break as they lost to the Pirates yesterday, 14-5, up 4-0. Pittsburgh broke it wide open with a 10-run fourth inning. Jacob Mizorowski scratched, and Robert Gasser got the start in his place. The lefty allowed 7 runs on 8 hits and 3 innings. He drops to 2-4. Jarrod Koenig came on and allowed 5 runs while not recording an out. Jackson Churio had 2 hits. Bryce Durang hit his 14th homer. Brewers were swept by the Pirates over the weekend. They're now 59-37 and lead the National League Central by 5 games. Brewers are off until Friday when they open a 3-game series with the Marlins in Miami. Brewers made some roster moves yesterday. They acquired infielder Braden Shoemake from the Astros in exchange for cash. Shoemake started at third yesterday, went 0-for-2 with a couple of strikeouts. Greg Jones designated for assignment. Starter Brandon Woodruff moved to the 60-day injured list. He's now out until at least early September. Pitcher Coleman Crowe was reinstated from the 15-day injured list and optioned to AAA. Day 2 of the MLB draft yesterday, after selecting 4 players Saturday, including high school shortstop Trey Ebel in the first round. The Brewers drafted 16 players on Sunday. They selected 13 pitchers. They took 10 high school players total. Their final pick, however, used on University of Houston first baseman Karsten Sabathia. And yes, he is the son of pitcher CeCe Sabathia. From the National League Central Sunday, Cubs double up the Reds 8-4. Cardinals beat the Braves 4-3. Minor League Baseball, Timber Rattlers beat Beloit 9-5. Northwoods League action, Green Bay swept Wausau 7-1 and 4-3. Lakeshore beat Wisconsin Rapids 4-3. Eau Claire over La Crosse 11-5. Madison beat Traverse City 4-1. Kenosha beat Richmond 4-3. Waterloo over Fond du Lac yesterday 12-4. 70 degrees, and we do have a partly cloudy sky here at WDOR. Going to be a warm one today. Get you the details in regards to our forecast, as well as our first check of local news, all coming up in about 8 minutes at 5:30.

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1: 70 degrees, and we do have a partly cloudy sky here at WDOR. Sunny, hot, and humid today. Highs in the mid-90s, west winds at 10 to 15, heat indices into the triple figures. Clear and muggy tonight, lows in the lower 70s, west winds at 5 to 10. Sunny, hot, and humid Tuesday, highs in the mid-90s, heat indices again into the triple figures, west winds at 10 to 15. Still hot and humid Wednesday with a high near 90, that'll be under a sunny sky. Not much for relief Thursday, mostly sunny and highs in the upper 80s expected. Good morning with the 5:30 edition of Local News on WDOR. I'm Nick Olson. Heat advisory is in effect for the listening area from 11 this morning until 9 Tuesday night. Once again, heat indices 95 to 105 anticipated with the highest readings in far northeast Wisconsin. Overnight heat indices will drop to 70 to 75 degrees, which will still be hazardous for anyone without shelter after the heat during the afternoon. Again, high temps and high humidity could cause heat illnesses. Drink plenty of fluids. Find some air condition areas if needed. Try and stay out of the sun if you're outdoors and check up on relatives and neighbors. Did have some severe thunderstorms late in the day on Sunday. That was during the evening hours over northern Door County. There was some damage reported with some of the storms that had popped up late in the afternoon on Sunday. Right now, next chance for rain in our WDOR forecast appears to be on Friday. This week, we'll begin the resurfacing project along County E in the town of Bailey's Harbor. They will be putting two lifts of new asphalt over the existing surface between Loggerquist Road and Elm Point Road, and that includes the causeway across Kangaroo Lake. Beginning this week, they will be saw cutting the driveway and intersections along that stretch of County E. Later in the week, they will begin the repaving. That should take 3 to 4 days to complete, weather permitting. At this point, they expect the resurfacing project to be completed without the centerline striping by August 13th. Flagmen will be present for traffic control when necessary. They are asking everyone to use caution when driving around this and other projects and obey all signage in this and other work zones. Sturgeon Bay's Aesthetic Design and Site Plan Review Board will be meeting tonight at 6 in the council chambers at City Hall. Early in the meeting, they will welcome a new member to the board before considering a car wash bay addition to the existing structure of the West Side Quick Trip. That proposed addition to be at 1,280 square feet. Then they will also consider a proposed 24-unit multifamily residential development on South Duluth Avenue between Spruce and Oak Streets. Again, tonight's meeting begins at 6 at Sturgeon Bay's City Hall. The Door County Library will be hosting a special event at the Egg Harbor Branch. That'll be this afternoon for students of all ages to learn about reptiles. You'll be able to see some of them up close thanks to the Peninsula Reptile House. Community Relations Library Assistant Maggie Beam tells us more.
7: Join the Peninsula Reptile House for an up-close look at a wide range of reptiles suitable for school-aged kids and up. Participants will learn about the different animals before getting a closer look. Some of these animals are cuddlers, so if you're interested, you can even hold them.
1: The program is titled Bringing the Past Forward. That begins at 2 today at the Egg Harbor Library. 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The Egg Harbor Historical Society hosted another historical presentation that'll be tomorrow evening at the Crest Pavilion beginning at 7. This time around, the program will feature retired Door County advocate, reporter, and editor Joe Canopin, as he portrays Door County Civil War veteran Edward Miner. With his 30 years of journalism work, Canopin has always been an avid reader and always interested in the Civil War. He will share Miner's experiences with the 2nd Wisconsin Cavalry, in addition to his time spent in the Wisconsin Assembly, State Senate, and in Congress. Again, the program begins at 7 tomorrow night at Egg Harbor's Crest Pavilion. It's free and open to the public. The Door County Transportation Department's two public transit services, Door-to-Door Rides and Door County Connect, will be celebrating Rural Transit Day. That'll be Thursday, with free rides all day. They have been offering this annual day of free rides for a couple of years now, and Door County Transportation Manager Pam Bush says if you need a ride that day, you might want to call ahead to arrange your ride, as it is expected to be busy. Also, the drivers, customer service reps, and everyone behind the scenes will be honored with an appreciation picnic. That'll be tomorrow, and that's sponsored by the Door County Medical Center. Bush says that all of their drivers and staff are dedicated to meeting the needs of the community. Last year alone, they provided over 44,000 rides. To schedule your free ride for Thursday, call Door County Connect at 920-746-6944, or you can reach Door-to-Door Rides by calling 920-746-6948. What is involved in lowering your risk for cardiovascular disease? Elizabeth Tracy opens a new work week with this medical report.
8: Cholesterol management, per new guidelines from the American College of Cardiology, is just one aspect of measures you can take to lower your risk for cardiovascular disease, the number one cause of death. Roger Blumenthal, a cardiologist at Johns Hopkins and chair of the committee that wrote the new guidelines, describes a holistic approach.
9: We like to think about things in an ABC approach. So A stands for assessment of risk. And now with this prevent estimator, we can calculate what a person's 10-year risk, but also their long-term, their 20 to 30-year risk. And then B stands for blood pressure. A normal blood pressure is less than 130 over 80. C stands for cholesterol. And we have some great new guidelines that emphasize the importance of lifestyle, but give good ideas about when we can try to improve a person's risk profile by using medication. C also stands for cigarette cessation.
8: D is for diet and weight and diabetes prevention, while E is for exercise. At Johns Hopkins, I'm Elizabeth Tracy.
1: We have these funeral notices on this Monday morning, beginning with Christine Gettleman, 74, of Sturgeon Bay. She passed away June 13th. A visitation and celebration of life will take place Tuesday from 4 until 7 p.m. at the Door County Granary in Sturgeon Bay. That is in the passing of Christine Gettleman, 74, of Sturgeon Bay. John J. Ellenbecker, 88, of Sturgeon Bay, passed away June 30th. A Catholic Mass of Christian burial celebrating John's life will be held at 11 this morning at St. Joseph's Parish in Sturgeon Bay. Following the Mass, burial will be at St. Joseph's Cemetery with military honors. Friends may call at the church this morning from 10 until the time of service, again at 11, for John J. Ellenbecker, 88, of Sturgeon Bay. And Leon G. Nimmer, 79, of Kewaunee, passed away July 7th. Visitation will take place today from 4 until 7 p.m. at St. Mary Catholic Church in Luxembourg with a rosary service at 7 tonight. Visitation continuing at the church tomorrow morning from 9 until 10:45 with a mass of Christian burial at 11 a.m. Burial will follow in the church cemetery for Leon G. Nimmer, 79, of Kewaunee. Currently here at WDOR, we have a reading of 69 degrees, and we will call it a partly cloudy sky here at the broadcast studios. Earlier this hour, the National Weather Service office in Green Bay had reported 72 degrees at Egg Harbor, 71 in Marinette, and 70 in Oconto, 71 and clear in Manitowoc. Conditions that throughout north central, northeast, and central Wisconsin, clear skies being reported for the most part, and we're off to a warm start as we are anticipating hot, humid conditions today, already in the upper 60s to lower 70s region-wide. Looking for the warm readings, it looks as if a couple of spots at 72, Egg Harbor, one of those locations, Ironwood at 72 degrees, and Appleton in at 72. And there's not a whole lot of difference temperature-wise, 67. One of the cool spots, 64 in Merrill, actually is the cool reading as of 5 a.m. Early on this morning, partly cloudy and muggy. Temps in the low to mid-70s, winds out of the southwest at 5 to 10. Going to be sunny, hot, and humid today. Highs in the mid-90s, heat indices into the triple figures, west winds at 10 to 15. Heat advisory for the entire listening area will be in effect from 11 this morning until 9 Tuesday night. The 5:30 edition of Local News brought to you this morning by Pinecrest Village. If you'd like to learn more, call 920-746-1280 or feel free to stop by Pinecrest Village across from a Sturgeon Bay Sit-Em-Up at 1241 North 18th Avenue. Reporting for WDOR, I'm Nick Olson.
0: You've just heard the 5:30 report of Local News from WDOR.

Rod Stewart on WDOR, 69 degrees, and we do have a partly cloudy sky. We have seen some clearing already this morning. Going to have sunny skies today, but the real headline is going to be the heat. Hot conditions expected with highs in the 90s to near 100. Heat indices climbing into the mid-90s to upwards of 105 today. Conditions likely to result in heat-related impacts. Little relief in the warm, hot weather expected tonight as heat indices are expected to drop below 75 for just a couple of hours. A heat advisory is in effect. That heat advisory for the listening area will run from 11 this morning until 9 tomorrow night as a heat wave will peak on Tuesday with highs again in the 90s to near 100. Heat indices should climb into the mid-90s up to 105 yet again. Second day of these high readings will likely result in additional heat-related impacts. It's going to be still hot Wednesday and Thursday of this week with highs just a few degrees either side of 90. Heat indices again climbing into the upper 80s to mid-90s both for Wednesday and Thursday. Next chance for some rain or thunderstorms. It's going to be later in the week into the upcoming weekend. Still too early to determine if severe weather is going to be occurring. Again, that is looking like Friday with the next chance for showers, thunderstorms possible

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1: From ABC News, I'm Chuck Severson. More evidence that the ceasefire with Iran is over. Iran hit a container ship in the Strait of Hormuz. The U.S. then fired missiles at Iran, and Iran fired missiles at Jordan, Kuwait, Oman, and Qatar. Could raise gasoline prices again, says ABC's Karen Hua.
2: All this is pushing oil prices higher. Gas is up an average of 10 cents per gallon in the last week. Analysts say this will be the first weekly rise in gas costs since back in May. Now, before that new round of strikes yesterday, President Trump suggested the U.S. and Iran were close to a deal to move forward with peace talks. The White House insists negotiations will continue.
1: More Israeli air attacks on Gaza City. At least six Palestinians were killed, including a nine-year-old girl. A dozen others were wounded, say Palestinian health officials. Israeli military says it targeted terrorist infrastructure. Extreme weather of various types, violent storms and flooding from Pennsylvania to Missouri, and extreme heat. ABC's Hannah Bata.
3: After fueling wildfires like the 2,700-acre Summit Fire northeast of Los Angeles, the heat expanding eastward, setting records from Utah to Montana. New all-time highs were set in Salt Lake City, where the temperature hit 109, and in Billings, Montana, which hit 111 degrees. International Falls, Minnesota, on the Canadian border, could see its first 100-degree day in more than a century.
4: Fueled by hot, dry conditions, the Gold Mountain wildfire has consumed 33,000 acres in southwest Colorado. It's only about 7% contained and has prompted voluntary evacuations. On Sunday, a pilot was killed when a helicopter went down in a reservoir during firefighting operations.
1: ABC's Jim Ryan. Senator Lindsey Graham, South Carolina Republican, died from a ruptured aorta stemming from heart disease, as preliminary info from the Medical Examiner. 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
1: Oil prices jumped and Asian stock market shares were mostly lower today after the U.S. carried out air attacks and Iran retaliated. The price of Brent crude, the international standard, rose to over $77 a barrel. The U.S. benchmark crude went up to over $72 a barrel. Florida executing three of its oldest death row inmates back to back, each one older than the last. Last month it did so to Dusty Spencer, 74, for fatally stabbing his wife in 1992. Two others the same age scheduled this month. A reminder that wildfires, or rather wildlife, can get wild and dangerous. Yellowstone National Park on Friday. ABC's Melissa Don.
11: The man and his grandchild stopped to take photos of the bison. Seconds later, the massive mammal then charges, chasing the family around trees before the man is thrown into the air, seriously injuring him. The grandfather is lucky to be alive. Millions of people visit Yellowstone every year to see the park's famous wildlife. Unfortunately, this is not the first time we've seen bison charging tourists.
1: Sam Neill, the actor from Jurassic Park, who also played Holly Hunter's husband in The Piano, has died. He was 78. In court today, a French teen facing mischief and public nuisance charges in Singapore after posting a video on social media of himself in a shopping mall licking a straw from an orange juice vending machine and then putting it back. Some prison time is possible. Chuck Sievertson, ABC News.
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6: 70 degrees and sunny skies at 5 after 6. Our WDOR forecast calling for sunshine as we head through the day today. Going to be hot and humid. Highs in the middle 90s. Heat indices could push 105. West winds at 10 to 15. Clear, muggy tonight. Lows in the lower 70s. West winds at 5 to 10. Sunny, again, hot and humid Tuesday. Highs in the mid-90s, heat indices again into the triple figures, could be even a bit warmer than it is today, west winds at 10 to 15. Clear, tomorrow night muggy, lows in the lower 70s expected. Sunny, it's going to remain hot and humid Wednesday with a high near 90, heat indices mid to upper 90s for Wednesday. Sunny and upper 80s Thursday, do have a chance for some showers on Friday, partly cloudy, highs in the mid-80s expected. 69 degrees at Bailey's Harbor, 71 in Sister Bay, and 70 and sunny here at WDOR. 6 after 6, time for ABC Sports.
9: 61 at the break and holding. Good morning, I'm Jay Reynolds. Dodgers have been holding at 61 wins since last Wednesday when they beat Colorado. This weekend they were swept by the Diamondbacks. LA swept for the first time this season. Last team to be swept. Arizona with a 5-3 win yesterday. White Sox became the 12th team to 50 wins.
14: Swinging a fly ball to right. It's deep and it is gone up the top of the fence and over. Butler made a leaping attempt and he couldn't get it. Graydon Montgomery with a 3-run homer. It's 6-1.
9: ESPN 1000. White Sox beat the A's 9-1. Win number 50. Philly shut off the Tigers 5-0. Zach Wheeler, 10 strikeouts in 6 innings. He gets his 10th win. His teammate Chris Sanchez, meanwhile, will get the start for the National League for the All-Star game tomorrow in Philly. The American League will go with Dylan Cease from the Blue Jays. Toronto losing to the Padres yesterday 5-4. San Diego taking the lead with 2 in the 8th. Braves score in the top of the 9th on a Cardinals error. They win 4-3. Yankees get a 2-run triple from Ben Rice in the 8th. They beat Washington 5-3. Red Sox rally from down 2 in the 9th and beat the Mets 3-2 in 10. Boston's 9th straight win. Pirates sweep Milwaukee 14-5. Guardians sweep the Marlins 5-2. Cubs double up the Reds 8-4. Rangers get a walk-off single from Brandon Nimmo. They beat Houston 6-5. WNBA Fever, a 34-point rout of the Aces in Las Vegas, the same Aces team that won by 48 on Saturday. Wings get a double-double from Paige Beckers. They beat Chicago 96-91. Warriors are hiring Frank Vogel as their associate head coach. Officials in Michigan will meet this week, and in the spotlight is the culture of the athletic department and potentially the future of athletic director Ward Manuel. World Cup semifinals tomorrow. The Final Four is set. To that end, FIFA says they'll talk about expanding to a possible field of 64.
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6: 70 degrees and some sun now at WDOR, about 10 after 6, time again for the Bay Lake Fishing Report, which is compiled by Howie's Tackle of Sturgeon Bay. 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Lance of Howie's Tackle reports right after this.
19: South wind, north wind, deep or shallow water, big fish or little, Washington Island has plenty of variety. 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
20: This is your Door County Fishing Report from Howie's Tackle and Archery in Sturgeon Bay. I'm Lance Levine reporting. Well, the excitement of the 2026 KD Salmon Tournament is definitely in the air, that is for sure. The KD Tournament kicks off on Friday, July 10th and runs through noon on Sunday, July 19th. Everyone on the boat must have a ticket and you need to purchase your tickets prior to fishing. Good luck, fishermen, and this is what's been going on. According to loads of fishing reports that come in pretty much on a daily basis, we're going to have to class the fishing as excellent overall, basically from the Algoma area all the way up to Washington Island, including some pretty darn good fishing going on the bay side of the peninsula right now. 70 to 150 feet of water, still a good starting point in scattering your baits throughout the water column. Everything is pretty much working right now, with fishermen still leaning a bit heavier on the flasher fly combos for the bigger fish, but everything is truly working right now, including spoons, plugs, and meat rigs, especially with the two tournaments that are going to be going on for the next week or so. The most chaotic action is still during the low light hours, both morning and evening, so make sure you get on out there early and plan on staying late. It's tournament time. The bass fishing reports, well, they've been pretty darn good also in recent days as those fish, they're just quite active right now as of late. It's actually nice to see. The best bite still to the north, especially up on Washington Island. It's been really good, pretty much on fire up there as that fishing just opened on July 1st. Those fish haven't been picked on too much yet. Shorty tubes, paddle tails, Ned rigs, sleepers, here in Marabou jigs, well, they're always going to work, especially up in those areas. And right now with those fish chasing around a bunch of baits, spy baits are pretty much must-haves right now on the boat. Jerk baits, chatter baits, spinner baits, and some topwater baits. They should all be on the boat right now. Especially on those calm days, you throw a topwater bait, the bite, there's nothing like it. It's so fun. For the best depths, I've said in the past, you really need to be mobile this time of year because the wind will affect it. They'll push fish deep, they'll push fish shallow. So make sure you're mobile. Fish all that wet water, you know, anywhere as shallow as 3 feet out to that 20-foot range. So just stay mobile, chase the wind around, chase the bait around. The perch fishing reports, well, they've been much better. As we figured, the perch fishing would get better as the water warms. A few of the better spots to try, the bays of Little Sturgeon, Riley's Bay, Sawyer Harbor, and of course, downtown Sturgeon Bay and the shipping channel. You always see those boats anchored in around those sailboat areas and on the edge of the channel. Those are all good areas to try. Also, don't be afraid to try some of that deeper mud. Say down around Shooter's Dock, a little south of there, even north of there up by Wright's Cove and out in front of Little Sturgeon, as the fishing's been pretty decent on certain days out in that deeper mud, 20 to 25 feet of water. Fathead minnows, crawler pieces, and redworms, live baits of choice right now, and of course, casting with small plastics. It's just a super, super fun way to catch a bunch of perch, especially if they're chasing bait like that. And there are a few walleyes getting caught, mainly by the folks that are spotting them with their electronics and casting crawlers at them with jigs, especially to the north of Sturgeon Bay. And then we did hear a couple decent reports down south around that Bayshore Park area from folks trolling crankbaits like flicker minnows. So there's still some walleyes to be caught. It's not as crazy good as it was, but I mean, it's good enough that we can mention in the fish report. So if you do chase those around, good luck to the walleye fishermen there. Thanks again to all the local guides, local fishermen, and visiting fishermen that share information with us so we can provide the most accurate and informative report possible. From Howie's Tackle and Archery in Sturgeon Bay, this has been Lance Levine reporting. Be safe, have fun, good luck fishing, and don't forget to buy those KD tickets, everybody.
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6: 70 degrees, sunshine at WDOR, forecast for the waters of Lake Michigan and the Bay of Green Bay. Today's southwest winds at 10 to 15 knots, waves at 2 feet or less, and sunny skies. Tonight, southwest winds 10 to 15 knots, producing waves at 2 feet or less, clear conditions out on the water tonight. Tuesday, southwest winds 10 to 15 knots, waves at 2 feet or less, sunny skies. And for tomorrow night, west winds 10 to 15 knots, veering to the north and decreasing after midnight. Waves at 2 feet or less, clear skies expected for the bay and the lake tomorrow night. The Bay Lake Fishing Report is compiled by Howie's Tackle of Sturgeon Bay. It's heard three times a day on WDOR at 5, 10, and 6, 10 in the mornings, and in the afternoons at 4:15. And you can find the Bay Lake Fishing Report anytime at your convenience, simply by visiting WDOR.com. 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
1: From ABC News, Wall Street Now. Stock futures point to a lower start to the week after the major averages posted gains to close out last week. The Dow on Friday rose 150 points to end the session at 52,637. The Nasdaq headed 0.3%. The S&P 0.4. Renewed fighting between the U.S. and Iran has oil prices rising again. World benchmark Brent crude was approaching $79 a barrel overnight. Gasoline is up about 8 cents a gallon in the past week, according to AAA. Apple is accusing OpenAI of stealing trade secrets. In a new federal lawsuit, the tech giant claims the artificial intelligence company and its chief hardware officer had a coordinated plan to get hold of confidential details about future Apple products. Big blue buildings will soon pop up in more U.S. locations. IKEA tells USA Today that it plans to break ground on 6 new home goods stores before the end of the year. Of the company's 500 stores worldwide, only about 50 are in the U.S. Jim Ryan, ABC News.
2: 70 degrees and sunshine at WDOR. Going to be hot and humid today. Sunny, highs in the mid-90s. Heat indices upwards of 105 locally. Heat advisory will be in effect from 11 this morning until 9 Tuesday night. Warm weather through the middle part of the week, if not into Thursday and Friday as well. 20 after 6, time for trivia brought to you on a Monday morning by Apple Valley Lanes and Chaser Sports Bar and Grill in Sturgeon Bay.
3: 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And with 12 lanes of automatic scoring, it's a great place for family fun. And they're open this summer for open bowling Tuesday through Friday from 4 p.m. to close. 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
2: And before this morning's trivia question, here's what you're playing for. It's a 12-inch homemade pizza, courtesy of Apple Valley Lanes and Chaser's Sports Bar and Grill. This reminder that if you or anyone in your household has won on WDOR trivia within the last 2 weeks, you are not eligible to win today. And today it is Monday, July 13th, 920-743-4411. If you have the answer to this question this morning, the son of which president was instrumental in the forming of the American Legion? The son of which president was instrumental in the forming of the American Legion? 920-743-4411. If you have the answer to that question this morning, let's go to the WDOR phone lines, find out who caller number one is on a Monday morning. WDOR, good morning, news up first on trivia.
4: Good morning, Nick. This is Joe.
2: Hi, Joe. How are you this morning?
4: Good, good.
2: Cedarburg or Door County this morning, Joe?
4: Oh, Cedarburg. And then we're heading off to Ireland tomorrow.
2: Oh,
4: it's our summer of weddings.
2: More travel. Destination weddings, always a joy, right, Joe?
4: Oh, yeah. Oh, yeah.
2: Scotland first and now Ireland, you said, eh?
4: Yeah, and then we had a beautiful friend of ours got married over the weekend here in Milwaukee.
2: So. All right. It has been a busy summer. Joe, what's your guess this morning?
4: Can you repeat the question? I didn't catch it.
2: Absolutely. Joe, listening online, here's the question. The son of which president was instrumental in the forming of the American Legion?
4: Oh, boy. I'm just going to guess and say Eisenhower.
2: It is not Eisenhower. Not a bad guess, no. Not a bad guess. Joe, safe travels.
4: Yeah, thanks very much. See you, Nick.
2: Thanks, Joe. Joe drives off. Maybe he'll be a winner in Ireland. He won on trivia in Scotland earlier this summer. And that person has dropped off. 920-743-4411. WDOR, good morning, news up next on trivia.
5: Hi.
2: Good morning,
5: Theodore Roosevelt Jr.
2: Yeah, that is the correct answer. Teddy Roosevelt's son, Theodore Roosevelt Jr., was instrumental in the forming of the American Legion. Who's our winner on trivia this morning?
5: Sam O'Hearn.
2: Congratulations on the win today, Sam. What's going on besides trying to beat the heat on this Monday?
5: Pretty much just trying to beat the heat We're working outside today, so.
2: Oh, yeah. So, water breaks and try and find some cool areas, right?
5: Yep, exactly.
6: Easier said than done sometimes. Well, Sam, have yourself a great Monday. If I can have you hold line, I'll get your information in just a minute.
5: All right, thank you.
6: Thanks a lot, Sam O'Hearn. This morning's better on WDOR Trivia. She had the correct answer. Yes, it was Theodore Roosevelt, the president. His son, Teddy Roosevelt Jr., was instrumental in the forming of the American Legion. Again, he had served in World War I. He was a World War II hero as well. And in between those two conflicts, Teddy Roosevelt Jr., again, was instrumental in the forming of the American Legion. For the win today, Sam receives a 12-inch homemade pizza courtesy of Apple Valley Lanes and Chasers Sports Bar and Grill. Monday morning trivia brought to you by Apple Valley Lanes and Chasers Sports Bar and Grill. They're on 14th Avenue in Sturgeon Bay. Sam O'Hearn, the sporting spinner on WDOR Trivia. She had the correct answer. It was Theodore Roosevelt's son, Theodore Roosevelt Jr., who was a key figure in the forming of the American Legion. We're off to a warm, muggy start, already up to 71 degrees here at WDOR. Washington Island in at 73, 72 in Marinette, 71 in Oconto. Hot and humid today, sunny, highs in the mid-90s. Heat indices into the triple figures. It's going to be the case tomorrow as well. Heat advisory will be in effect for the listening area from 11 a.m. until 9 Tuesday night.

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2: Good morning. It is currently 71 degrees in Sturgeon Bay, 71 in Bailey's Harbor, and it's 73 in Jacksonport. And it is time now for your Monday 6:30 edition of WDOR Local News. This is Paul Wanish reporting. 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
2: And now, your WDOR local news. There was a van versus moped accident on Washington Island last Thursday morning. Just before 11 a.m., a 61-year-old man from River Falls, Wisconsin, was southbound on Main Road through downtown on a Yamaha moped. At that time, a 55-year-old Washington Island woman was northbound on Main Road in a mail delivery van, and near Nelson's Hall, she conducted a U-turn into the path of the southbound moped. The moped then crashed into the passenger side of the van. When the responding officer arrived, the moped driver was being tended to by EMTs. It was noted he was wearing a helmet, yet he sustained suspected serious injury. They requested a medical helicopter, but it was unable to fly due to the weather. He was then given an ambulance ride via ferry down to the Door County Medical Center. Alcohol use was not suspected in this crash, but the Washington Island woman in the van was given a citation for failing to exercise due care while conducting an unlawful U-turn. There was a lane closure in that area of Main Road for approximately 20 minutes while responders were on the scene. Sturgeon Bay City Engineering Technician Brian Spetz has informed us of some road work with a road closure happening today on the city's east side. Starting at 7 o'clock this morning, North 11th Place, the road will be closed but open to local traffic only for water and sanitary mainline installation. The roadway is expected to be reopened for through traffic by the end of the workday today, depending on weather and the progress of that work. During this closure, North 11th Place will be accessible from the south using Bluebird Street and from the north using Eagle Street. And this week we'll begin the resurfacing roadwork project along County Road E in the town of Bailey's Harbor. They will be putting two lifts of new asphalt over the existing surface between Lagerquist Road and Elm Point Road, and that includes the causeway across Kangaroo Lake. Starting this week, they will be saw cutting the driveway and intersections along that stretch of County E. Later in the week, they will begin the repaving, and that should take 3 to 4 days to complete, weather permitting. At this point, they expect the resurfacing project to be completed without the centerline striping by August 13th. Flagmen will be present for traffic control when necessary. They are asking everyone to use caution when driving around road construction equipment and to obey all signage in this and every work zone. The Door County Transportation Department's two public transit services, Door-to-Door Rides and Door County Connect, will be celebrating Rural Transit Day this Thursday, July 16th, with free rides all day. They have been offering this annual day of free rides for a few years now, and Door County Transportation Manager Pam Bush says if you need a ride that day, this Thursday, you might want to call ahead to arrange your ride as it will be busy. Also, the drivers, customer service reps, and everyone behind the scenes will be honored with an appreciation picnic tomorrow, that event sponsored by the Door County Medical Center. Bush says that all their drivers and staff are dedicated to meeting the needs of the community, and last year alone they provided over 44,000 rides. To schedule your free rides for this Thursday, you can call Door County Connect at 920-746-6944, or you can reach Door-to-Door Rides by calling 920-746-6948. Sturgeon Bay's Aesthetic Design and Site Plan Review Board will be meeting tonight at 6 o'clock in the Council Chambers at City Hall. Early in this meeting, they will welcome a new member to the board before considering a car wash bay addition to the existing structure at the Westside Quick Trip. That proposed addition to be 1,200 square feet. Then they will also consider a proposed 24-unit multifamily residential development on South Duluth Avenue between Spruce and Oak Streets. Again, tonight's meeting will start at 6 o'clock in Sturgeon Bay's City Hall. The Door County Library is hosting a special event at the Egg Harbor Branch this afternoon for students of all ages to learn about reptiles. You will be able to see some of them up close thanks to the Peninsula Reptile House. Community Relations Library Assistant Maggie Beam tells us more about this program titled Bringing the Past Forward.
4: Join the Peninsula Reptile House for an up-close look at a wide range of reptiles suitable for school-age kids and up. Participants will learn about the different animals before getting a closer look. Some of these animals are cuddlers, so if you're interested, you can even hold them.
2: That will start at 2 o'clock this afternoon at the Egg Harbor Branch. For more information, you can always check on all the library events through the calendar section of the library website. The USDA and the Wisconsin Agroforestry Demonstration Farm Network are hosting an educational land use field day this Thursday at Homestead 36 Farms near the north end of County Road O in Nassauwappe. If you own agricultural land and you are interested in other land use opportunities, this field day will help you learn about the Homestead 36 Farm and its unique fruit harvest, including honeyberries, elderberry, black currants, and aronia. You will be able to network with other growers, learn about other fruits' commercial potential, and details on harvesting, processing, and marketing. They'll go over some financial and tech support for this type of farming, and there will be a guided tour of the farm itself. There is a $12 registration fee, but discounts and travel stipends are available. You can register through the website savannainstitute.org/events. And again, that will be this Thursday at Homestead 36 Farms in Nassauwappe. The Egg Harbor Historical Society is hosting another historical presentation tomorrow evening at the Crest Pavilion, starting at 7 o'clock. This time, the program will feature retired Door County Advocate reporter and editor Joe Knoppen as he portrays Door County Civil War veteran Edward Miner. With his 30 years of journalism work, Knoppen has always been an avid reader and always interested in the Civil War. He will share Miner's experiences with the Second Wisconsin Cavalry, in addition to his time spent in the Wisconsin Assembly, State Senate, and in Congress. Again, that starts at 7 o'clock tomorrow evening at Egg Harbor's Crest Pavilion, and this presentation is free and open to the public. What's involved in lowering your risk for cardiovascular disease? Elizabeth Tracy from Johns Hopkins answers this in today's medical report.
5: Cholesterol management, per new guidelines from the American College of Cardiology, is just one aspect of measures you can take to lower your risk for cardiovascular disease, the number one cause of death. Roger Blumenthal, a cardiologist at Johns Hopkins and chair of the committee that wrote the new guidelines, describes a holistic approach.
6: We like to think about things in an ABC approach. So A stands for assessment of risk. And now with this prevent estimator, we can calculate what a person's 10-year risk, but also their long-term, their 20 to 30-year risk. And then B stands for blood pressure. A normal blood pressure is less than 130 over 80. C stands for cholesterol. And we have some great new guidelines that emphasize the importance of lifestyle, but give good ideas about when we can try to improve a person's risk profile by using medication. C also stands for cigarette cessation.
5: D is for diet and weight and diabetes prevention, while E is for exercise. At Johns Hopkins, I'm Elizabeth Tracy.
2: 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That's the Door County Solar Group By with Jeff Lutze. He'll be here for today's WDOR Daily Talk Show. And we will be right back with today's funeral listing right after this message.
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2: And now your WDOR local news continues with today's funeral listing. John J. Ellenbecker, age 88, lifelong resident of Sturgeon Bay, passed away on June 30th following a short illness. A Catholic Mass of Christian burial celebrating John's life will be held at 11 o'clock this morning at St. Joseph's Parish in Sturgeon Bay. Following the Mass, John will be laid to rest at St. Joseph's Cemetery with military honors. Friends may call at the church this morning from 10 o'clock until that time of the service at 11, and Forbes Funeral Home is assisting the family. Again, that's in the passing of John J. Ellenbecker, age 88, of Sturgeon Bay. And Christine Gettleman, age 74, of Sturgeon Bay, passed away June 13th. A visitation and a celebration of life will be held tomorrow from 4 to 7 p.m. at the Door County Granary in Sturgeon Bay, and Hewins Funeral Home of Sturgeon Bay is assisting the family with the arrangements. Again, that's in the recent passing of Christine Gettleman, 74, of Sturgeon Bay. And moving on to Kewaunee County, Leon G. Nimmer, age 79, of Kewaunee, passed away peacefully Tuesday, July 7th. Visitation will be held today from 4 to 7 p.m. at St. Mary's Catholic Church in Luxembourg. A rosary service will follow at 7 p.m. with Deacon Bob Miller officiating. Visitation will continue tomorrow morning from 9 o'clock until 10:45 at the church. The Mass of Christian burial will be celebrated at 11 a.m. tomorrow with the Very Reverend Daniel Schuster officiating. The burial will follow in the church cremation. Kennard Funeral and Cremation Services is assisting the Nimmer family with the arrangements. Again, that's in the recent passing of Leon G. Nimmer, age 79, of Kewaunee. And this has been your Monday, 6:30 edition of WDOR Local News. This has been Paul Wanish reporting. 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And it's also brought to you by the Door County Co-op's True Value and Country Store.
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9: Currently here at WDOR, 72 degrees, and we do have a sunny sky, 70 in Casco this hour. Speaking of Casco, here is the forecast for the southern portion of the listening area. Kewaunee County today, sunny, hot, and humid, highs in the mid-90s, west winds at 10 to 15, heat indices as we head through the day today. Going to push into the triple figures, up to 105 possible. Clear and muggy tonight. Lows in the lower 70s, west winds at 5 to 10. More of the same for Tuesday. Sunny, hot, and humid. Upper 90s for a high. Heat indices into the triple figures, up around 105. West winds at 10 to 15. For tomorrow night, clear and muggy. Lows in the lower 70s expected. Sunny, warm, and humid Wednesday. High near 90. Heat advisory will be in effect from 11 this morning until 9 Tuesday night. Looking ahead to Thursday, Mostly sunny skies, highs in the upper 80s. Partly cloudy, warm and humid Friday. Highs in the mid-80s expected. 72 and sunny at WDOR.
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9: Currently 72 degrees under a sunny sky here at WDOR. Just gave you the forecast for Kewaunee County. Door County, same for today. Sunny, hot, and humid. Highs in the mid-90s. Heat indices up around 105. Clear, muggy tonight. Lows in the lower 70s. Sunny, hot, and humid Tuesday with highs in the upper 90s. And again, heat indices up around 105 on Tuesday as well. Heat advisory will be in effect from 11 this morning until 9 tomorrow night. We'll update the forecast a couple of times before we hit 720 sports on this Monday morning. We have 14 minutes until the top of the hour, 7 o'clock. We welcome back in WDOR News Director Paul Wanish. Good morning, Paul.
12: Good morning, Nick.
9: Sunny, already warm, 72 here at WDOR, 73 in Sister Bay, 70 in Casco. This hour going to be hot, humid today, tomorrow as well. It's going to continue into the middle of the week Wednesday, high around 90 on Wednesday. Still going to be humid. So again, it's going to feel upwards of towards 100 on Wednesday. Maybe a bit of a break Thursday with only highs in the upper 80s expected for Thursday and mid-80s for Friday.
12: Well, we've got a July week ahead of us, don't
9: yes,
12: we?
9: Yes, we do. That is for certain. If you are outdoors for work or play, give yourself plenty of breaks. Hydrate with water.
12: Stay out of the sun.
9: Try and stay out of
12: try
9: the sun.
12: Try and stay out of the sun.
9: Easier said than done for some jobs. I understand that when we pass along these tips. But if you are feeling the effects, try and find a location maybe with some AC or some shade. Like I said, I understand everyone's got a job to do. Everyone's trying to ring the register here in July, but also take precautions with the heat, especially if you have plans for outside.
12: And keep plenty of water nearby.
9: Absolutely, 100%. Because it is, again going to be very warm and humid the next 3 days, if not the entire work week.
12: Right.
9: No shower activity in the forecast until Friday. We did have some severe thunderstorms in northern Door County late in the afternoon. Did create some damage.
12: Yep. I was in Ephraim when that passed through yesterday.
9: Yeah, it got very ominous. The skies did.
12: It snuck up on us.
9: Not a whole lot of anything here in Sturgeon Bay. Got dark, bit breezy, but I did not have any rain at my house. Maybe a rumble of thunder. But again, I did see some online reports of some damage in northern Door County from the severe thunderstorms that pushed through, I guess we'll call it the evening hours on Sunday.
12: Yeah, I think it was probably around 5, 6 o'clock maybe.
9: Yep, that was a time frame.
12: Yep, so. I was pleasantly napping in a hammock, and I was woken by a stiff, cool breeze, and people around me, people from my group of friends, yelling, grab this, grab that, because everything was blowing away all of a sudden.
9: Came up quickly, and again, while there are no thunderstorms or forecasts in the forecast, not out of the question with the way the weather, the warm weather is going to be, that some of that activity could pop up.
12: Oh, yeah.
9: So.
12: You never know.
9: We'll keep tabs on that as well.
12: How was your weekend?
9: Rather quiet.
12: Okay.
9: Went out for a nice dinner with a group of friends on Saturday.
12: Okay.
9: That was quite enjoyable. Had a really good time. And then yesterday did a little bit of traveling over towards Shawano.
12: Oh, there you go.
9: To see some family and friends. Quick trip over there. And then back before the weather hit Door County yesterday afternoon.
12: Ah, yes.
9: So, not too bad. It was a very nice weekend. How about yourself, Paul?
12: Yeah, it was a busy weekend, but yeah, this weekend, I had a technological and a leap forward in technology in my arsenal of garage tools.
9: Okay.
12: I got the battery-operated electric lawnmower.
9: Did you use said lawnmower?
12: Yes.
9: Okay. Are you pleased with your purchase?
12: I think it has taken far too long for mankind to develop this new, great, incredible invention known as the battery-operated electric lawnmower.
9: Now, again, I know there are folks out there that are tried and true on the gas-powered lawnmower, and
12: right.
9: That is fine.
12: Yep, that's fine.
9: I grew up with that.
12: As did I.
9: I eventually did make the change over as well, for myself only. I'm only speaking for myself. There is a level of convenience that is greatly appreciated.
12: And one major convenient thing is that when you're done, you can fold it up sideways and slide it anywhere in the garage without having to keep it level.
9: That is true.
12: You can hang it up just like a Sawzall or something.
9: That is true. Mine stays front and center all summer long. I do not hang it up or move it around. But again, not having to keep the old gasoline on hand.
12: Right.
9: Or worrying about the oil.
12: Yep.
9: For myself, that is a convenience. Like I said, I know that there are people out there that are going to stick with the gasoline-powered lawnmower. And
12: that's fine.
9: Equipment. Absolutely. Absolutely. 100%. In regards to my snow removal operations, I'm still gas-powered in regards to that.
12: Yeah, I don't know if electricity is going to be... it might be a while until they get the strong enough electric snowblower.
9: My neighbor has one. It gets through... It does all right.
12: How does it do when you get 33 inches?
9: Well, that's nobody's handling that well.
12: Right.
9: Just ask my left arm.
12: Yeah.
9: That's where the issues started to pop up.
12: Oh.
9: In the arm was with
12: the last major snow blizzard.
9: Well, even before that, it was just the entirety of the winter and the snow blowing.
12: Got it.
9: I started to feel the effects of hand issues. Put it that way, on the left side.
12: You might have to start hiring the neighborhood kid to come over with a shovel.
9: Do kids still do that?
12: I don't know. I used to do that when I was a kid. I used to look forward to getting a foot of snow so you could go around and offer your shoveling services to the neighborhood.
9: There was a lot of youngsters in my neighborhood, so there was a lot of competition for that job.
12: Oh, there you go. Yeah.
9: My neighbors from across the street, they were snowbirds. They would go down to Texas.
12: Okay.
9: So we were put in charge.
12: Ah, yeah.
9: But I think my parents saw the bigger end of that check.
12: of
9: making sure that their walks and driveway was clear of snow.
12: They were managing your funds for you.
9: Yes. I was the labor.
12: Right.
9: I was the labor, put it that way.
12: Yep.
9: Yes. So, all right. So new lawnmower. Got that.

0: they should have been well attended. I mean, again, the weather was perfect for Belgian
1: days. It was perfect, and there was a lot of traffic on the highway.
0: And good fair weather as well. Kewaunee County Fair was this past weekend.
1: Oh, sure.
0: Also, so good fair weather as well. Didn't have to dodge, for the most part, didn't have to dodge too many raindrops, if any. If any, for that matter.
1: Probably not.
0: Was busy up north. We had dinner in Egg Harbor.
1: Okay.
0: And there was usually a lot of people are focused on the Brewers.
1: Everyone was watching World Cup.
0: Yeah. Everyone was keeping an eye on Norway and England.
1: Yep.
0: And there was a lot of World Cup fans.
1: Oh, yeah.
0: That were drowning out my cheers for the Brewers.
1: Oh, boy.
0: Which went unanswered over the weekend. Went unanswered over the weekend.
1: How did the Brewers do?
0: They lost all three to the Pirates in Pittsburgh. Dropped a doubleheader. They were rained out Friday. So we had a doubleheader on the air Saturday on WDOR. They lost both those games by one run. And then they were absolutely blown out yesterday. That's a team that needs a break, and they're going to get it. It's the All-Star break. Brewers not playing until this Friday.
1: Oh, there we go.
0: So they get time to rest and refuel.
1: Right.
0: I won't say relax, because I don't know if you ever get to do that during the season, but they get to rest up, refuel, get ready for the unofficial second half, which will begin Friday against the Marlins.
1: They get a small chance to better prepare.
0: Right now, William Contreras, he will be, I believe the All-Star game's in Philadelphia.
1: Okay.
0: William Contreras will be playing in the game. Jacob Mizorowski's an All-Star. He will not be pitching in the All-Star game.
1: Oh, no.
0: He'll be on hand. He'll be introduced.
1: Yep.
0: Do all the fan fest things. Yep. But he is not. They're going to shut him down.
1: And how old is that Mizorowski?
0: 22, maybe?
1: 22. 22. Wow. He's doing pretty fantastic.
0: Brewers had a very busy weekend. They also had the amateur draft. Drafted a 17-year-old with their first pick.
1: Really?
0: Yep. Wow. And last year they drafted said player's brother.
1: Oh, there you go.
0: In the early rounds.
1: Okay.
0: So it's a family affair. The father of the two has been a longtime coach at the major league level. So it runs in the family, and we'll hear from the Brewers' first round draft pick from Saturday coming up on Sports at 7:20.
1: All right, sounds good.
0: All right, there you go.
1: And we've got a hot week ahead of us.
0: Yes, quite warm. Heat indices in the triple figures today, tomorrow, maybe even on Wednesday. So again, it is going to be hot and humid. July-like. I asked for warm weather, so I will not complain,
1: you
0: Paul.
1: You got it.
0: But take precautions.
1: As long as there's air conditioning nearby and plenty of drinking water.
0: Take precautions, yes. Yeah. Especially if you work outside. Like I said, I understand there's probably some people who say, hey, I got a job to do. I get it, 100%.
1: Yep.
0: But if you're feeling some of the effects of the heat,
1: take precautionary measures.
0: Make sure someone knows, right? Make sure, hey, I'm not feeling too well
1: right now. You're starting to feel dizzy.
0: Right?
1: Yep.
0: And don't be the tough guy, the tough gal.
1: Yep.
0: Let someone know. Get some water. Get some shade. Find some AC. Make sure someone knows. And speaking of checking up on people, check up on those neighbors that might be susceptible.
1: Oh, for sure.
0: To the hot weather.
1: Yep.
0: So keep that in mind as well. You know what? The community, local community does a great job of that.
1: I think so.
0: Yeah, does a great job of that. Keeping tabs on neighbors, friends, and family. Continue to do so. But we just mentioned it. We pass it along. But again, I always find that folks here in Northeast Wisconsin do a wonderful job of making sure everyone's doing all right.
1: I think it's a good sense of being community-minded.
0: Yes, absolutely. Yes. 100%. Yes. 100%.
1: I've got some celebrity birthdays for today.
0: All right, I can't wait.
1: Here's my favorite one.
0: All right.
1: 82 years old today, Erno Rubik.
0: Creator of the Rubik's Cube?
1: Inventor of the Rubik's Cube.
0: All right. Had one as a kid. I watched the online videos.
1: Oh, trying to solve it?
0: I watched the ones that are like world champion
1: lightning
0: class.
1: Fast.
0: Yeah, yep. It's amazing to me.
1: It is. It truly is amazing.
0: Because I can't figure it out to this day.
1: Here's what I find a little bit more amazing. Mm-hmm. The inventor of the Rubik's Cube, Erno Rubik, 82 mm-hmm. years old today.
0: Never played with one.
1: It doesn't say that. All it says is he was born in a hospital air raid shelter in Budapest, Hungary on this date, 1944.
0: So all right.
1: During World War II, he was born in an air raid shelter, hospital air raid shelter.
0: All right.
1: Yeah.
0: All right.
1: And he ended up going on to invent the Rubik's Cube.
0: Okay.
1: He shares a birthday with Harrison Ford. And Patrick Stewart.
0: Patrick Stewart has he has a movie coming out. He's in a new
1: really

0: Marvel movie. And that's it.
1: All right.
0: He's going to reprise his role as Professor X of the X-Men.
1: He makes a perfect Professor X.
0: He does, for those that remember or enjoy the comics. Yes, he does. But that's it. This is it. He's done.
1: Oh, has he announced this is his final role?
0: He did. He has. He said really? No more. He's all done.
1: No more Next Generation?
0: No, he was like he was Captain of the Enterprise in some of the Star Trek, the more recent Star Treks.
1: Right, yeah.
0: But no, he said he's all done.
1: I think he's great in that Star Trek role.
0: He is. He's a fine actor.
1: Oh, yeah.
0: He's an outstanding actor.
1: His vocalizations are, because I think it's partially because of his British accent, but also just his delivery.
0: Yep.
1: And he's very... Very stately.
0: How Harrison Ford? 84 today? Harrison Ford?
1: 84, yes.
0: 84 Harrison Ford.
1: Born where?
0: He's born in Illinois.
1: Chicago. It says Chicago.
0: Yeah, he's born in Illinois.
1: Might be Chicagoland.
0: One of his Chicago roles was on TV this weekend. The Fugitive.
1: Oh, yeah.
0: Set in Chicago.
1: Yep.
0: Dr. Richard Kimball. You find the one-armed man.
1: Did you watch it?
0: I did not. I've seen it plenty of times. Right. I saw the, and that's a remake. The Fugitive is a remake of an old television show.
1: Oh, got it.
0: But I saw the Harrison Ford edition in the theaters back in the day.
1: Back in the day.
0: You find your one-armed man, Paul. You'll find your killer.
1: I think the most famous Harrison Ford roles were in Star Wars and Indiana Jones.
0: Yes, absolutely, 100%. Yes. But he's got a lengthy, lengthy career.
1: Harrison I really Ford. Liked him in the Blade Runner films.
0: Yeah.
1: Yep.
0: And apparently an outstanding pilot.
1: Is he?
0: Yes.
1: I did not know that.
0: Maybe he's been at AirVenture before.
1: Oh, really?
0: Down in Oshkosh, yes.
1: Excellent.
0: All right. On that note, Paul, have yourself a great Monday. Have a great work week. We'll catch up with you bottom of next hour.
1: Sounds good, Nick.
0: Next, check out local news between 7:30 and 7:35 here on WDOR. Today is the 13th of July. Happy birthday on a Monday to Jahiro Quest Lafave, Dan Haas, Kurt Johnson with birthdays and an anniversary. Congratulations to Lori and Frank Konjerski celebrating 47 years today. 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
2: From ABC News, I'm Chuck Sievertson. Good morning. There's more of a shooting war between the U.S. and Iran. Iran hit a container ship in the Strait of Hormuz. The U.S. fired missiles at Iran. Iran fired missiles at Jordan, Kuwait, Oman, and Qatar. It could raise gasoline prices again because oil prices have jumped. ABC's Selena Wang.
3: The U.S. blaming Iran for those continued attacks on ships in the Strait. U.S. officials had expected Iran to publicly commit to stop attacking ships in the Strait after weakened negotiations in Oman. But instead, Iran says it opened fire after several ships used unapproved routes and ignored warnings from its Navy. And now declaring it's closing the strait until the end of American interventions in this region.
2: More Israeli air attacks on Gaza City. At least 6 Palestinians killed, including a 9-year-old girl. A dozen others were wounded, say Palestinian health officials. The Israeli military says it targeted terrorist infrastructure. Violent storms, flooding from Pennsylvania to Missouri, and extreme heat across much of the nation. In Philadelphia, Mayor Sherelle Parker.
4: We saw utility poles literally split in half. Like matchsticks.
5: A state of emergency declared in Philadelphia after fast-moving microburst storms tore through the city. Straight-line wind gusts of up to 70 miles per hour, ripping roofs off buildings and downing hundreds of trees, many landing on cars.
6: It was shocking because the car just got paid off.
2: ABC's Hannah Battah. And early estimates suggest more than 2,700 people died in England and Wales during May and June heat waves, say British health officials. South Carolina Senator Lindsey Graham died from a ruptured aorta from heart disease, says preliminary info from the medical examiner. A statement explaining his absence from the Senate, Kentucky's Mitch McConnell says he had a fall. He was in the hospital, now in rehab. You're listening to ABC News.
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2: Oil prices went up as most Asian stock market indexes went down today after U.S. air attacks and Iran retaliated. Brent crude, the international standard, rose to over $77 a barrel. The U.S. benchmark crude went up to over $72 a barrel. Affecting tourists, Europe's continuing heat wave. ABC News forecaster Leslie Lopez.
10: Major landmarks like the Eiffel Tower and the Louvre closing early because of scorching temperatures, the mercury reaching 95 degrees. And the Tour de France shortening today's Stage 9.
2: Bills that would temporarily limit the construction of large data centers known as hyperscalers await New York Governor Kathy Hochul's signature.
11: Any data centers that are 20 megawatts and above, which are on a much, much larger scale than anything we've really seen before.
2: State Senator Kirsten Gonzalez co-authored the bills.
11: We cannot afford to have a strained energy grid, and we cannot afford to pay higher energy bills if we did nothing.
2: Never in history has Congress been so old. The average age of the current Senate is 64, half the members over 65. The oldest, Chuck Grassley in Iowa, 92. Average age in the House has soared from under 50 in the early 1980s to 58. Ryan Blaney won the weather-delayed NASCAR Cup Series race at Atlanta early today. He fought off challenges from Bubba Wallace and Christopher Hill, who finished second on the final lap. Rain and lightning delayed the race by over 3 hours. Chuck Sievertson, ABC News.
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0: 5 after 7, 72 degrees. Here at WDOR, we do have a sunny sky. We are anticipating hot, humid conditions today, tomorrow. Maybe lingering through the middle of the work week, to be perfectly honest. We do have a chance for some showers on Friday. We'll tell you more about that. 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
0: WDOR forecast calling for sunny skies today, hot and humid, highs in the mid-90s, heat indices up around 105. Clear, muggy tonight, lows in the lower 70s. Warm temps, warm heat indexes through the evening hours, or heat indices through the evening hours. Sunny, hot and humid again Tuesday. Highs in the mid-90s. Heat indices tomorrow towards 107. Clear and muggy Tuesday night, lows in the lower 70s. Wednesday, warm weather will continue. Sunny, hot and humid. High near 90. Heat indices mid to upper 90s for Wednesday. Looking ahead, Thursday, mostly sunny, upper 80s. And then for Friday, partly cloudy, a 40% chance for showers, highs in the mid-80s for Friday. We do have a chance for showers and maybe some thunderstorms Friday, Saturday, and Saturday night. 72 and sunny at WDOR. 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
14: 61 at the break and holding. Good morning, I'm Jay Reynolds. Dodgers have been holding at 61 wins since last Wednesday when they beat Colorado. This weekend they were swept by the Diamondbacks. LA swept for the first time this season. Last team to be swept, Arizona with a 5-3 win yesterday. White Sox became the 12th team to 50 wins.
15: Swinging a fly ball to right. It's deep and it is gone up the top of the fence and over. Butler made a leaping attempt and he couldn't get it. Braden Montgomery with a three-run homer. It's it's 6-1.
14: ESPN 1000, White Sox beat the A's 9-1, win number 50. Phillies shut out the Tigers 5-0. Zach Wheeler, 10 strikeouts in 6 innings. He gets his 10th win. His teammate Chris Sanchez, meanwhile, will get the start for the National League for the All-Star game tomorrow in Philly. The American League will go with Dylan Cease from the Blue Jays. Toronto losing to the Padres yesterday 5-4. San Diego taking the lead with 2 in the 8th. Braves score in the top of the 9th on a Cardinals error. They win 4-3. Yankees get a 2-run triple from Ben Rice in the 8th. They beat Washington 5-3. Red Sox rally from down 2 in the 9th and beat the Mets 3-2 in 10. Boston's 9th straight win. Pirates sweep Milwaukee 14-5. Guardians sweep the Marlins 5-2. Cubs double up the Reds 8-4. Rangers get a walk-off single from Brandon Nimmo. They beat Houston 6-5. WNBA Fever, a 34-point rout of the Aces in Las Vegas. The same Aces team that won by 48 on Saturday. Wings get a double-double from Paige Beckers. They beat Chicago 96-91. Warriors are hiring Frank Vogel as their associate head coach. Officials in Michigan will meet this week, and in the spotlight is the culture of the athletic department and potentially the future of athletic director Ward Manuel. World Cup semifinals tomorrow. The Final Four is set. To that end, FIFA says they'll talk about expanding to a possible field of 64.
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0: Currently here at WDOR, again, it is a warm start to the day, 73 and sunny. It's 10 after 7. 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
18: Wisconsin Radio Network News, I'm Matt Kelly. An extreme heat warning is posted for northwestern Wisconsin through at least Thursday night as daytime temperatures climb into the 90s and heat indices reach triple digits, while forecasters say overnight lows may stay in the 70s. Skin safety should be top of mind during the sun-filled summer months, according to University of Minnesota Medical School dermatologist Dr. David Pearson.
19: Our UV index fluctuates quite a bit from being very low in the winter months to being actually pretty reasonably high during the summer months. So a lot more UV exposure with that sun exposure, and then of course the heat and the humidity as well.
18: Pearson reminds, reapply sunscreen throughout the day, and if needed, wear sun-resistant clothing. The Rusk County Sheriff has not yet released the names of the 3 people found dead late last week in a house near Hawkins. The sheriff says all 3 were adults and died of gunshot wounds. Investigators say it's believed to be a double murder-suicide. The Wisconsin Supreme Court strikes down a law restricting how the state's attorney general may use money from legal settlements.
20: Justices on Friday ruled 5-2 to invalidate the law, with conservative Brian Hagedorn joining the court's liberal justices. Passed by Republicans in the 2018 lame duck legislative session between Governor Scott Walker and Governor Tony Evers, the law requires the Wisconsin Department of Justice deposit all settlements into the state's general fund and prohibits spending those funds on specific programs. It was part of a set of actions stripping the executive branch of spending authority. Several other lame duck session laws have also been struck down by the court. Raymond Newpert, Wisconsin Radio Network.
18: A unique river rescue in northwest Wisconsin. 5 horses got loose from their paddock at the Spooner Rodeo on Friday and wandered off into the Spooner River, where they got stuck in the mud. The horses had to be rescued with help from police, fire, and utility crews, rodeo cowboys, local residents, and a local towing company. Reports say the animals all appear to be in good health. 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
3: His office said in a statement posted to social media that the Republican U.S. Senator from South Carolina died Saturday evening after a brief and sudden illness at age 71. A post from Wisconsin Republican Senator Ron Johnson said, "I am shocked and deeply saddened on the sudden passing of my friend and colleague, Lindsey Graham. He was a true American patriot who blended a wonderful sense of humor with a serious and dedicated sense of duty to our country. He will be sorely missed. My thoughts and prayers are with his family and friends." Wisconsin Democrat Senator Tammy Baldwin posted, "Senator Lindsey Graham devoted decades to public service, including his service in the Air Force and in Congress. I'm keeping his family, his staff, and the people of South Carolina in my thoughts and sending my deepest condolences."
0: And that is Bob Haig reporting for the Wisconsin Radio Network. 73 degrees, sunny here at WDOR. We'll get you a check of the WDOR forecast. An extended look at weather is coming up after this.
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0: Warm start to our work week. We're at 73 degrees here at WDOR. We do have a sunny sky. And again, hot, humid conditions expected today, tomorrow, and Wednesday as well. In fact, the entire work week looks to be on the warm side. We'll tell you what to expect weather-wise today through Friday into the weekend also. 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
0: Hot conditions expected today, highs in the 90s to near 100, heat indices climbing into the mid-90s to towards 105. Conditions likely to result in heat-related impacts. A little relief regarding the heat expected tonight, as heat indices are expected to drop below 75 for just a couple of hours. Heat advisory is in effect. We'll get to that in just a moment. The heat wave will peak on Tuesday with highs again in the 90s to near 100, heat indices climbing to the mid-90s up to 105 or greater. Second day of these high readings will likely result in additional heat-related impacts. The heat advisory will go into effect at 11 this morning, run until 9 tomorrow night. Still going to be hot Wednesday and Thursday. Highs a few degrees either side of 90. Heat indices again climbing into the upper 80s to middle 90s both days. Chance for thunderstorms later this week into the upcoming weekend. Still too early to determine if severe weather will be a possibility. As I mentioned, heat advisory will be in effect from 11 this morning until 9 Tuesday night. Pretty much the entire region under that heat advisory, including in that Door, Kewaunee, and Manitowoc counties. Again, you're reminded to drink plenty of fluids, especially water. If you are feeling the effects of being outdoors, try and find an air-conditioned room. Get out of the sun, find some shade, and check up on relatives and neighbors who may be susceptible to the heat. Our WDOR forecast, calling for sunny skies today. Hot and humid, highs in the mid-90s, west winds at 10 to 15, heat indices at 105. Clear and muggy tonight, lows in the lower 70s, west winds at 5 to 10. Again, heat indices this evening still in the triple figures. Sunny, hot and humid Tuesday, highs in the mid-90s, heat indices at 107 on Tuesday, west winds at 10 to 15. Clear and muggy Tuesday night, lows in the lower 70s, west winds at 10 to 15. Those winds become light and variable. Wednesday, sunny, still hot and humid, high near 90. Heat indices in the mid-90s, northeast winds 5 to 10, shifting to the east during the afternoon. Mostly clear. Wednesday night, lows in the upper 60s. Sunny Thursday, upper 80s for a high. Looking ahead, partly cloudy, a 40% chance for showers Friday. Highs in the mid-80s. Saturday, we'll have some sun. There's also a chance, though, for some showers and thunderstorms that Saturday night and Saturday into Saturday night. Highs Saturday in the mid-80s. Sunny Sunday. Highs remain in the middle 80s. Earlier this hour, the National Weather Service office in Green Bay had reported 74 degrees and sunny in Ephraim, 75. With some sunshine on Washington Island. Some readings across the bay, 75 in Peshtigo, 74 in Crivitz and Oconto. Manitowoc down the lake, 76 and sunny. Conditions throughout north central, northeast, and central Wisconsin, sunny and a warm start to our work week. Temperatures already primarily in the low to mid 70 range. Looking for the cool spot, it is going to be Antigo at 67 degrees earlier this hour, and the warm reading is 76, and that is at Manitowoc as of 7 a.m. But again, temperatures pretty much in the low to mid 70s region-wide. That includes here at WDOR, 73 and sunny. Again, heat advisory will be in effect for the listening area from 11 this morning until 9 Tuesday night. 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
0: 73 and sunny at WDOR. It's 21 after 7. Time for a check of sports. Coming up on sports, we'll run down the Door County League action. From yesterday, Bailey's Harbor handing Kohlberg a loss yesterday in extra innings. Brewers banged up and battered as they were pretty bad going to the All-Star break. They were swept in Pittsburgh over the weekend. Brewers also made some roster moves over the weekend, and the draft took place as well. We'll have more on that. Tell you about one member of the Bucks who's staying put as he's set to sign a contract extension. 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
0: We're going to pause on that for just a moment. We'll get to the entertainment report after sports. which is right now, and we'll begin our check of sports with the Dora County League. Bailey's Harbor beat Kohlberg yesterday 12-7. A's scored 6 runs in the top of the 11th to pick up the win. Caleb Polzak hit by a pitch with the bases loaded, then Danny Lodl, Isaac Bodwin, Chris Lodl, and River Polsky followed with run-scoring hits. Polzak and Danny Lodl each finishing with 3 hits. Lodl drove in 5 runs. Bodwin, Polsky, and Aaron Bry all had 2 hits in the win, which went to Danny Lodl. He allowed 3 runs on 4 hits and 5 2/3 of relief. Nick LeCaptain had 3 hits, drove in 3 runs for the Braves. Trevor Reinhart, Jack Peterson, Tyler Nines, and Braden Leist all collected 2 hits for Kohlberg. Washington Island over West Jacksonport 7-6. Islanders tied the game with 2 runs in the bottom of the 9th and then won the game when Ben Johnson was hit by a pitch with the bases loaded in the 11th. Luke Geiger and Cam Muneo each had 2 hits for the Island. Bennett Isaacs and Krieger picks up the win. He allowed just a single hit over the final 5 innings. West Jacksonport scored all 6 of their runs in the top half of the first. C.J. Getz, Riley Cordier, and Derek Nedzwicki all had 2 hits. Nedzwicki homered and drove in 4 runs. Sister Bay over Institute 7-4. Tom Sawyer had 4 of the Bay's 8 hits, and Spencer Krause homered. Sam Forkert allowed 4 runs and 15 hits over 6 innings. He earned the win. Caleb Hoffman and Quinn Schramm each had 3 hits for the Cubs. Sam Zerbel, Andrew Hosevar, Tom Junion, and Nick Peterson all had 2 hits. Maplewood beat Egg Harbor 6-4. The Mets scored single runs in the first, second, and third, and added 4 in the fourth. They then held on for the win. That was a 7-4 win, I guess, by Maplewood. Jaden Diller had 2 hits in the victory. He also drove in 2 runs. Torrey Jandrin allowed 3 hits over 5 shutout innings for the win. Egg Harbor had 8 singles by 8 different players. Cody Giesman drove in 2 runs. Here are the standings. Washington Island 8-1. Kohlberg and Sister Bay 7-2. Bailey's Harbor is 5-4. Maplewood in at 4-5. West Jacksonport 3-6. Egg Harbor is 2-7. And Institute is winless after 9 weeks. The Brewers limped into the All-Star break. They lost to the Pirates yesterday 14-5, up 4-0. Pittsburgh broke it wide open with a 10-run fourth inning. Jacob Mizorowski was scratched. Here's Brewers skipper Pat Murphy.
2: He didn't recover well. His arm doesn't feel great. His body doesn't feel great. And there's no imaging or none of that stuff going on. We're just giving him a rest. And he needs some time away from throwing right now. He's had a big load, and we're making that decision. You know, give him a break.
0: Robert Gasser got the start in place of Miz. The lefty allowed 7 runs on 8 hits in 3 innings. He falls to 2-4. Jared Koenig came on and allowed 5 runs while not recording an out. Jackson Churio, 2 hits. Bryce Durang in his 14th homer. Brewers swept by the Pirates this weekend. They are 59-37, lead the National League Central by 5 games. Brewers off until Friday when they open a 3-game series with the Marlins in Miami. Brewers made some roster moves yesterday. They acquired infielder Braden Shoemake from the Astros in exchange for cash. Shoemake started at third yesterday, went 0-2 with 2 strikeouts. Greg Jones was designated for assignment. Starter Brandon Woodruff was moved to the 60-day injured list. He's now out until at least early September. Pitcher Coleman Crow reinstated from the 15-day injured list and optioned to AAA Nashville. Day 2 of the MLB draft took place yesterday after selecting 4 players Saturday, including high school shortstop Trey Ebel in the first round. The Brewers drafted 16 players Sunday. Ebel, his older brother Brady, drafted by the Brewers in 2025.
7: Growing up, the younger brother, I always got compared to Brady. And now being on the same team with him, I know it's going to come again. But I control what I can control. I'm my own guy. I know what I do well. I'm going to continue to do that. Having Brady there is awesome. Our team chemistry is great. I look at it as, you know, it's an exciting thing being with my brother on the field. And I don't even know how to, like, explain it. It's truly a blessing being on the same field as him.
0: Ebel, one of 10 high school players drafted by the Brewers over the weekend. They also selected 13 pitchers. Here's Brewers VP of Amateur Acquisition, Todd Johnson.
8: some of the guys we took were a little off the radar. I think I got a few texts from different people that didn't know who some of these guys were. And that's always good, I think, because it shows that we're doing work. Our scouts are getting after it and digging up guys that others aren't necessarily knowing about and getting turned in. So that's always, I think, a really good thing, especially when they turn out to be good.
0: One other note related to the Brewers draft, they used their final pick on University of Houston first baseman Carsten Sabathia. Yes, he is the son of former pitcher CeCe Sabathia. From the National League Central Sunday, Cubs, they head to the break with a win over the Reds, beating Cincinnati 8-4. Cardinals over the Braves 4-3. Minor League Baseball yesterday, Tim Rattlers beat Beloit 9-5. Northwoods League action, Green Bay over Wausau by scores of 7-1 and 4-3. Lakeshore beat Wisconsin Rapids 4-3. Eau Claire downs La Crosse 11-5. Madison beats Traverse City 4-1. Kenosha won better than Richmond 4-3. Waterloo beat Fond du Lac 12-4. And veteran guard Gary Trent Jr. is staying with the Bucks. He reportedly signed a 4-year deal worth $64 million. Trent averaged nearly 10 points a game playing with the Bucks over the last 2 years. Yahoo Sports reporting he was gaining interest from several other teams. 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
11: It was a weekend of family films in movie theaters. Moana made $43 million in ticket sales this weekend, below what analysts had forecast for the film's debut. The live-action remake of that family film comes just 10 years after the original animated version debuted, and just 2 years after Moana 2 hit theaters. Minions and Monsters came in at number 2, collecting $20.5 million.
12: It's good to be back.
11: And Toy Story 5 raked in $18.5 million, enough for third place at the box office. Meanwhile, the Michael Jackson biopic Michael has now officially grossed more than $1 billion at the global box office. It marks the first biopic to ever pass that milestone.
13: I love you.
12: I know.
11: And happy 84th birthday to Harrison Ford today. Mike Dubosky, ABC News.
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3: Well, good morning again, Nick. You know, we obviously had some warm weather over the weekend, but it sounds like things are going to get a little hotter in the next couple days.
0: Yeah, the weekend was just the tip of the iceberg. Don't think I can use that term, considering what the forecast is calling for. Hot and humid today, tomorrow, and that's going to linger into Wednesday. Sunny skies expected all 3 days as well. Highs today, mid-90s, heat indices up around 105. Clear, muggy tonight, lows in the lower 70s. Still warm during the evening hours with the humidity factored in. Sunny, hot and humid tomorrow, as I mentioned, mid-90s, heat indices up around 107. For Wednesday, sunny, hot and humid, highs near 90, heat indices mid to upper 90s for Wednesday. Heat advisory will be in effect from 11 this morning until 9 Tuesday night. Looking ahead, Thursday, mostly sunny, still warm, highs in the upper 80s. We do have a chance for some showers Friday, mid-80s for a high Friday. We will remain in the mid-80s for the weekend as well, with a chance for showers and thunderstorms Saturday into Saturday night.
3: Okay, thanks for the heads up, Nick. And now moving on to your Door County local news. There was a van versus moped accident on Washington Island last Thursday morning. Just before 11 a.m., a 61-year-old man from River Falls, Wisconsin, was southbound on Main Road through downtown on a Yamaha moped. At that time, a 55-year-old Washington Island woman was northbound on Main Road in a mail delivery van, and near Nelson's Hall, she conducted a U-turn into the path of the southbound moped. The moped then crashed into the passenger side of that van. When the responding officer arrived, the moped driver was being tended to by EMTs. It was noted he was wearing a helmet, yet he sustained suspected serious injury. They requested a medical helicopter, but it was unable to fly due to the weather. He was then given an ambulance ride via ferry down to the Door County Medical Center. Alcohol use was not suspected in this crash, but the Washington Island woman in the van was given a citation for failing to exercise due care while conducting an unlawful U-turn. There was a lane closure in that area of Main Road for approximately 20 minutes while responders were on the scene. The Door County Historical Society recently received two different awards from the Wisconsin Historical Society, the Reuben Goldthwaite's Trophy for Local History and the Historical Rehabilitation Award are two of the state organization's highest honors, and they both were received during the Door County Historical Society's 100th anniversary year. The Reuben Goldthwaite's Trophy for Local History is presented annually to one historical society for continued excellence and overall service to its community over a period of at least 5 years. The Historical Rehabilitation Award recognizes exemplary rehabilitation projects that restore and preserve the state's historic, architectural, archaeological, or cultural heritage. This award was given in recognition of the local historical society's recently completed restoration project at the Eagle Bluff Light Station, one of Wisconsin's most treasured historical landmarks. Door County Historical Society Executive Director Amy Frank says these awards celebrate what they've accomplished over the last 100 years while inspiring them to continue protecting Door County's remarkable heritage for the next century. Sturgeon Bay City Engineering Technician Brian Spetz has informed us of some road work with a road closure happening today on the city's east side. Starting at 7 o'clock this morning, North 11th Place will be road closed, open to local traffic only, for water and sanitary line installation. The roadway is expected to be reopened for through traffic by the end of the workday today, depending on the weather and the progress of that work. During this closure, North 11th Place will be accessible from the south using Bluebird Street and from the north using Eagle Street. And this week we'll begin the resurfacing roadwork project along County Road E in the town of Bailey's Harbor. They will be putting two lifts of new asphalt over the existing surface between Lagerquist Road and Elm Point Road, and that includes the causeway across Kangaroo Lake. Starting this week, there will be saw cutting the driveways and intersections along that stretch of County E. Later in the week, they will begin the repaving, and that should take 3 to 4 days to complete, weather permitting. At this point, they expect the resurfacing project to be completed without the centerline striping by August 13th. Flagmen will be present for traffic control when necessary. They are asking everyone to use caution when driving around road construction equipment and to obey all signage in this work zone. The Door County Library is hosting a special event at the Egg Harbor Branch this afternoon for students of all ages to learn about reptiles. You will be able to see some of them up close thanks to the Peninsula Reptile House. Community Relations Library Assistant Maggie Beam tells us more about this program titled Bringing the Past Forward.
14: Join the Peninsula Reptile House for an up-close look at a wide range of reptiles suitable for school-age kids and up. Participants will learn about the different animals before getting a closer look. Some of these animals are cuddlers, so if you're interested, you can even hold them.
3: That will start at 2 o'clock this afternoon at the Egg Harbor Branch. For more information, you can always check on the library events through the calendar section of the library website. That's at doorcountylibrary.org. And we will be right back with more local news right after this message.
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3: And now your WDOR local news continues. Sturgeon Bay's Aesthetic Design and Site Plan Review Board will be meeting tonight at 6 o'clock in the council chambers at City Hall. Early in this meeting, they will welcome a new member to the board before considering a car wash bay addition to the existing structure of the West Side Quick Trip. That proposed addition to be 1,280 square feet. Then they will also consider a proposed 24-unit multifamily residential development on South Duluth Avenue between Spruce and Oak Streets. Again, tonight's meeting will start at 6 o'clock in Sturgeon Bay's City Hall. The Door County Transportation Department's two public transit services, Door-to-Door Rides and Door County Connect, will be celebrating Rural Transit Day this Thursday with free rides all day. They have been offering this annual day of free rides for a few years now, and Door County Transportation Manager Pam Bush says if you need a ride that day, you might want to call ahead to arrange your ride as it will be busy. Also, the drivers, customer service reps, and everyone behind the scenes will be honored with an appreciation picnic tomorrow, that event sponsored by the Door County Medical Center. Bush says that all their drivers and staff are dedicated to meeting the needs of the community, and last year alone they provided over 44,000 rides. To schedule your free rides for this Thursday, you can call Door County Connect at 920-746-6944, or you can also reach Door-to-Door Rides at 920-746-6948. The USDA and the Wisconsin Agroforestry Demonstration Farm Network are hosting an educational land use field day this Thursday at Homestead 36 Farms near the north end of County Road O in Nassauwappe. If you own agricultural land and you are interested in other land use opportunities, this field day will help you learn about the Homestead 36 farm and its unique fruit harvest, including honeyberries, elderberry, black currants, and aranya. You will be able to network with other growers, learn about other fruits' commercial potential, and details on harvesting, processing, and marketing. They'll go over some financial and tech support for this type of farming, and there will be a guided tour of the farm itself. There is a $12 registration fee, but discounts and travel stipends are available. You can register through the website savannahinstitute.org/events. And again, that will be this Thursday at Homestead 36 Farms in Nassauwappe. The Egg Harbor Historical Society is hosting another historical presentation tomorrow evening at the Crest Pavilion starting at 7 o'clock. This time the program will feature retired Door County Advocate reporter and editor Joe Canapin as he portrays Door County Civil War veteran Edward Miner. With his 30 years of journalism work, Canapin has always been an avid reader and always interested in the Civil War. He will share Miner's experiences with the 2nd Wisconsin Cavalry in addition to his time spent in the Wisconsin Assembly, State Senate, and in Congress. Again, that starts at 7 o'clock tomorrow evening at Egg Harbor's Crest Pavilion, and this presentation is free and open to the public. What's involved in lowering your risk for cardiovascular disease? Elizabeth Tracy from Johns Hopkins discusses this in today's medical report.
4: Cholesterol management, per new guidelines from the American College of Cardiology, is just one aspect of measures you can take to lower your risk for cardiovascular disease, the number one cause of death. Roger Blumenthal, a cardiologist at Johns Hopkins and chair of the committee that wrote the new guidelines, describes a holistic approach.
5: We like to think about things in an ABC approach. So A stands for assessment of risk. And now with this prevent estimator, we can calculate what a person's 10-year risk, but also their long-term, their 20 to 30-year risk. And then B stands for blood pressure. A normal blood pressure is less than 130 over 80. C stands for cholesterol. And we have some great new guidelines that emphasize the importance of lifestyle, but give good ideas about when we can try to improve a person's risk profile by using medication. C also stands for cigarette cessation.
4: D is for diet and weight and diabetes prevention, while E is for exercise. At Johns Hopkins, I'm Elizabeth Tracy.
3: 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That's Jeff Lutze from the Door County Solar Group I. He'll be here on today's WDOR Daily Talk Show. And we'll be right back with today's funeral announcements right after this message from Wolf Brothers.
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3: And now, your WDOR local news concludes with today's funeral listing. John J. Ellenbecker, age 88, a lifelong resident of Sturgeon Bay, passed away on June 30th following a short illness. A Catholic Mass of Christian Burial will be celebrating John's life at 11 o'clock this morning at St. Joseph's Parish in Sturgeon Bay. Following the Mass, John will be laid to rest at St. Joseph's Cemetery with military honors. Friends may call at the church from 10 o'clock this morning until that time of the service at 11, and Forbes Funeral Home of Sturgeon Bay is serving the family. Again, that's today's service for John J. Ellenbecker, 88, of Sturgeon Bay. And Christine Gettleman, age 74, of Sturgeon Bay, passed away June 13th. A visitation and celebration of life will be held tomorrow from 4 to 7 p.m. That will be at the Door County Granary in Sturgeon Bay. Hewins Funeral Home of Sturgeon Bay is assisting the Gettleman family with the arrangements. Again, that's the service for Christine Gettleman, 74, of Sturgeon Bay. And moving on to Kewaunee County, Leon G. Nimmer, age 79, of Kewanee, passed away peacefully on July 7th. Visitation will be held today from 4 to 7 p.m. That will be at St. Mary's Catholic Church in Luxembourg. A rosary service will follow at 7 p.m. with Deacon Bob Miller officiating. Visitation will continue tomorrow morning from 9 to 10:45 at the church. The Mass of Christian Burial will be celebrated at 11 a.m. tomorrow with the Very Reverend Daniel Schuster officiating. The burial will follow in the church cremation. Kinnard Funeral and Cremation Services is assisting the Nimmer family. Again, that's in the recent passing of Leon G. Nimmer, 79, of Kewanee. And this has been your Monday 7:30 edition of WDOR Local News. This has been Paul Wanish reporting. 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
0: 76 degrees. We do have a sunny sky here at WDOR. About 10 minutes until the top of the hour, 8 o'clock. 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
0: Good morning with Sports on WDOR. I'm Nick Olson. We'll begin with the Dora County League. From Sunday, Bailey's Harbor beat Colberg 12-7. A's scoring six runs in the top of the 11th to pick up the win. Caleb Polzak hit by a pitch with the bases loaded. Then Danny Lodell, Isaac Bodwin, River Polsky, and Chris Lodell all followed with run scoring hits. Polzak and Danny Lodell each had three hits. Lodell drove in five runs. Bodwin, Polsky, and Aaron Bry all had two hits in the win. Danny Lodell picked up the victory. He allowed three runs on four hits and five and two-thirds of relief. Nick LeCaptain had three hits and drove in three for the Braves. Trevor Reinhart, Jack Peterson, Tyler Nines, and Braden Leist all had two hits for Colberg. Washington Island beat West Jacksonport 7-6. Islanders tied the game with two in the bottom of the ninth and then won the game when Ben Johnson was hit by a pitch with the bases loaded in the 11th. Luke Geiger and Cam Muneo each had two hits for the Island. Bennett Isaacs and Krieger picked up the win. He allowed a single hit over the final five innings. West Jacksonport scored all six of their runs in the top of the first. C.J. Getz, Riley Cordier, and Derek Nedzwicki all had two hits. Nedzwicki homered and drove in four. Sister Bay over Institute 7-4. Tom Sawyer had four of the Bay's eight hits, and Spencer Krause homered. Sam Forkert allowed four runs and 15 hits over six innings. He earns the win. Caleb Hoffman and Quinn Schramm each had three hits for the Cubs. Sam Zerbel, Andrew Hosevar, Tom Junion, and Nick Peterson all had two hits for Institute. And Maplewood beat Egg Harbor 6-4. The Mets scored single runs in the first, second, and third and added three in the fourth. They then held on for the win. Jaden Diller had two hits. He also drove in two runs. Torrey Jandrin gave up three hits over five shutout innings for the victory. Egg Harbor had eight singles by eight different players. Cody Giesman drove in two runs. Here are the standings. Washington Island is 8-1. Colberg and Sister Bay 7-2 each. Bailey's Harbor 5-4. Maplewood is 4-5. West Jacksonport 3-6. Egg Harbor 2-7. And Institute is 0-9. Brewers limping into the All-Star break. They lost to the Pirates yesterday 14-5, up 4-0. Pittsburgh broke it wide open with a 10-run fourth. Jacob Mizorowski scratched from the start. Brewers skipper Pat Murphy said that his right-hander did not bounce back from his start in St. Louis earlier in the week.
8: He didn't recover well. His arm doesn't feel great. His body doesn't feel great. And there's no imaging or none of that stuff going on. We're just giving him a rest. And he needs some time away from

0: Day two of the MLB draft was yesterday. After selecting four players Saturday, including high school shortstop Trey Ebel in the first round, the Brewers took 16 players yesterday. Ebel, by the way, his older brother, drafted by the Brewers in 2025.
1: Growing up, the younger brother always got compared to Brady. And now being on the same team with him, I know it's going to come again. But I control what I can control. I'm my own guy. I know what I do well. I'm going to continue to do that. Having Brady there is awesome. Our team chemistry is great. I look at it as, you know, it's an exciting thing being with my brother on the field. And I don't even know how to, like, explain it. It's truly a blessing being on the same field as him.
0: Ebel, one of 10 high school players that the Brewers drafted over the 2 days. They also selected 13 pitchers. Here's Brewers VP of Amateur Acquisition, Todd Johnson.
2: Some of the guys we took were a little off the radar. I think I got a few texts from different people that didn't know who some of these guys were, and that's always good, I think, because it shows that we're doing work, our scouts are getting after it and digging up guys that others aren't necessarily knowing about and getting turned in. So that's always, I think, a really good thing, especially when they turn out to be good.
0: One other note regarding the draft and the Brewers, the team using their final pick yesterday on University of Houston first baseman Carsten Sabathia, the son of pitcher CeCe Sabathia. Minor league baseball yesterday, Tim Rattlers beat Beloit 9-5. From the Northwoods week, Green Bay swept Wausau in a doubleheader, scores of 7-1 and 4-3. And veteran guard Gary Trent Jr. remaining with the Bucs. He reportedly signed a four-year deal worth $64 million over the weekend. Yahoo Sports reports that Trent was gaining interest from several other teams. Sports brought to you by the Stoneman Shaw Agency, protecting your best interests. 209 Green Bay Road in Sturgeon Bay. Call 920-743-6565.

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1: From ABC News, I'm Chuck Sievertson. The U.S. and Iran again shooting missiles at each other. Iran had a container ship in the Strait of Hormuz. The U.S. fired missiles at Iran, and then Iran fired missiles at Jordan, Kuwait, Oman, and Qatar. Oil prices have jumped, and so could gasoline. ABC News Chief White House Correspondent Mary Bruce.
2: These fresh attacks are coming amid mixed messages about the Strait of Hormuz. After targeting commercial ships in the critical waterway for days, Iran declaring it's closing the Strait of Hormuz. But President Trump says that's not the case. He insists that it is open.
1: More Israeli air attacks in Gaza City. At least six Palestinians were killed, say Palestinian health officials. The Israeli military says it targeted terrorists. Storms and flooding from the Midwest to the east, says ABC News chief meteorologist Ginger Z.
3: Camp Tom Sock in Missouri, deep in Friday's flood zone.
4: One of the cabins, like, you couldn't even see because you could only see, like, the tippy top of the roof.
3: The National Guard sweeping in with Black Hawk helicopters to rescue more than 200 staff and campers.
1: Extreme heat spreading across more of the nation, creating a bigger wildfire danger. ABC's Jim Ryan.
5: The 123-foot-tall ponderosa pine has stood near the town of Beaver, Utah, for centuries. Some experts estimate its age at 350 years. Last week, fire crews discovered that the Cottonwood Fire, which has burned nearly 100,000 acres, also destroyed the old tree. People in Beaver say it's like losing a member of the family.
1: South Carolina Senator Lindsey Graham's sudden death was due to a ruptured aorta from heart disease, says preliminary info from the medical examiner. In a statement explaining his absence from the Senate, Kentucky's Mitch McConnell says he had a fall last month and was in the hospital, now in rehab. McConnell's 84. Dozens of people working at an Ebola treatment center in the Democratic Republic of Congo have gone on strike over unpaid salaries and bonuses. You're listening to ABC News.
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1: A huge fire tore through a beer hall in Bangkok overnight, killing at least 27 people and injuring dozens before firefighters brought the flames under control. The cause under investigation. Typhoon Bavi has weakened to a tropical storm in eastern China, but still expected to bring days of strong winds and heavy rain to parts of the country. Over 2 million people have been evacuated because of the storm, say Chinese media. They're cleaning up in Philadelphia and surrounding counties after violent short thunderstorms called microbursts. A Russian missile attack in the Ukrainian city of Sumy Saturday was caught on security cameras. This at a coffee shop, windows shattering. The playground, people dropped to the ground. Adults covered kids with their bodies to protect them. Ukrainian officials say at least 5 people were killed. Sam Neill, the actor from Jurassic Park, who also played Holly Hunter's husband in The Piano, has died. 78. In Omen 3, The Final Conflict, Neill played Damien the Antichrist. And he also played Cardinal Thomas Wolsey in The Tudors. In court today, a French teen facing mischief and public nuisance charges in Singapore after posting a video on social media of him in a shopping mall licking a straw from an orange juice vending machine, then putting it back. Some prison time is possible. The vending machine company says it'll upgrade its machines to include individually packaged straws and straw compartments that unlock only after a sale. Chuck Sievertson, ABC News.
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13: 5 minutes after 8, we're at 77 degrees, and we have a sunny sky here at WDOR. 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
13: WDOR forecast calling for sunny skies today, hot and humid. Highs in the middle 90s, heat indices up around 105. West winds will be at 10 to 15. Clear and muggy tonight, lows in the lower 70s. West winds at 5 to 10. Sunny, hot and humid Tuesday. Highs in the mid 90s, heat indices around 107. West winds at 10 to 15. Clear, muggy Tuesday night, lows in the lower 70s. West winds become light and variable. Sunny, still hot and humid Wednesday, a high near 90. Heat indices in the mid-90s for Wednesday. Northeast winds 5 to 10, shifting to the east by Wednesday afternoon. Heat advisory for the listening area will be in effect from 11 a.m. until 9 tomorrow night. Some of the current readings, 77 here at WDOR, 77 in Sister Bay, 76 in Fish Creek, and 75 in Green Bay, and sunny skies being found throughout the region. 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
2: 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Evenings in Ephraim's Music tonight will be Lewis and Murphy. That'll be at the gazebo at Harborside Park, performing from 6 until 8. The Jackson Port Farmers Market every Tuesday through the season at Lakeside Park on Highway 57. That runs tomorrow from 9 until 1. We Are Hope's Tech Tuesday, running from 10 until 2 each Tuesday at the Employability Hub in the Cherry Point Mall. 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The movie Wicked for Good will be shown in the Great Hall Theater at the Egg Harbor Library Tuesday at 4. All are welcome. The Egg Harbor Historical Society presenting Edward Miner, Door County Civil War veteran. That will be at the Crest Pavilion in Egg Harbor Tuesday night at 7. The Door Peninsula Astronomical Society meeting Tuesday from 7 until 9:30 at the Stone Cipher Astronomy Center. That's off of Utah Street in Sturgeon Bay. All are welcome. Wednesday morning at 9, you can meet with a Forestville Town Board member. That'll be at Town Hall in Maplewood. Questions and suggestions are encouraged. The Birch Creek Jazz Ambassadors play at Wind Down Wednesday. That'll be at the Sturgeon Bay Yacht Club Wednesday from 5 until 7 p.m. The Deep End plays Wednesday evening at Sister Bay's Waterfront Park at 6. And Harmony by the Bay, the concert series in Sturgeon Bay at Martin Park, Wednesday night at 7. Conscious Pilot will be performing. 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
2: 79 degrees and sunshine here at WDOR. Sunny, hot, and humid today with highs in the mid-90s. Heat indices at 105. Clear and muggy tonight, lows in the lower 70s. Sunny, hot, and humid Tuesday with highs in the mid-90s. And again, heat indices up around 107 tomorrow. Heat advisory for the listening area in effect from 11 a.m. until 9 p.m. Tuesday. Clear and muggy tomorrow night, lows in the lower 70s. Sunny, hot, and humid Wednesday, high near 90. Still could feel like mid to upper 90s with the heat indices. Mostly sunny Thursday with highs in the upper 80s. 79 and sunny at WDOR.
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8: 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It's time for Dortran Bingo on WDOR. 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When all of the numbers on your card have been called, call us at WDOR, 920-743-4411, or 920-487-2822 to verify your card. The first winner to have their card verified will end the game. All other winners will then have 10 minutes to call and verify their cards. You must have the last number called to be a winner, and one winner per card. There can be a maximum of three winners. Prizes include a $20 certificate for Jandu's BP Express, a certificate for a 16-inch two-topping pizza from Sonny's Italian Kitchen and Pizzeria of Sturgeon Bay, and a $20 certificate from the Sister Bay Piggly Wiggly. 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
0: We have reached the point of our game this morning where I'll now draw bingo numbers until we have one of three possible winners. Again, it is blackout bingo. Card must be completely covered and you must have the final number called. 074. 074.

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We are checking on a possible winner on Blackout Bingo. Again, your card must be completely covered, and you must have the final number called G46. The final number called this morning, G46.

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1: 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The possibility of two more winners exists. Checking on the second possible winner as we speak. Card must be completely covered, and you must have the final number called G46. The final number called this morning, G46. We play Blackout Bingo each Monday morning at 8:30 on AM 910 WDOR, Sturgeon Bay, Wisconsin. 3 minutes after 9, we join ABC News, already in progress.
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3: A Russian missile attack in the Ukrainian city of Sumy Saturday was caught on security cameras. This at a coffee shop. At a playground, people dropped to the ground. Adults covered kids with their bodies. Ukrainian officials say at least 5 people were killed, dozens more injured, and some residential buildings damaged. Cleanup going on in Philadelphia and surrounding counties after violent short thunderstorms called microbursts Sunday with straight-line gusts. We get more info on the cost of living this week, according to ABC's Dave Packer.
4: On Tuesday, we get the government's June Consumer Price Index data. Producer Price Index data comes out on Wednesday. That's a measure of how much products or services cost manufacturers to produce, and a closely watched measure of inflation. Compared to last month, the street expects no increase.
3: ABC's Dave Packer. A reminder that wildlife can get wild and dangerous. It happened at Yellowstone National Park on Friday, according to ABC's Melissa Don.
5: The man and his grandchild stopped to take photos of the bison. Seconds later, the massive mammal then charges, chasing the family around trees before the man is thrown into the air, seriously injuring him.
6: Bison! Look out, bison!
5: The grandfather is lucky to be alive.
3: ABC's Melissa Don. It is Monday, July 13th. On this day in 1985, the Live Aid Benefit Rock Concerts were held simultaneously in London and Philadelphia, raising millions for famine relief in Ethiopia. Chuck Sievertson, ABC News.
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1: 5 minutes after 9, we're at 80 degrees with a sunny sky here at WDOR. 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
1: WDOR forecast calling for sunny, hot, and humid conditions today with highs in the mid-90s. Heat indices up near 105, west winds at 10 to 15. Clear and muggy tonight, lows in the lower 70s, west winds at 5 to 10. Still quite warm during the evening hours with heat indices still could be in the triple figures during the evening. Sunny, hot, and humid Tuesday. Highs in the mid-90s. Heat indices at 107. West winds at 10 to 15. Clear and muggy tomorrow night. Lows in the lower 70s. West winds become light and variable. Still warm on Wednesday. Sunny, humid, high near 90. Heat indices in the mid to upper 90s. Northeast winds 5 to 10 Wednesday, shifting to the east during the afternoon. Heat advisory will be in effect from 11 this morning until 9 Tuesday night. 80 and sunny at WDOR, 78 in Casco, 82 in Crivitz, 83 at Marinette. 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

0: today. Sunny, hot, and humid. Highs in the mid-90s. Heat indices not only today but tomorrow as well, pushing up towards 105. Heat advisory going to go into effect at 11 a.m. It runs until 9 tomorrow night. Brewers hit the All-Star break after being swept by the Pirates in Pittsburgh. Brewers back at it Friday when they welcome the Miami Marlins to American Family Field. So a much-needed break for the majority of the Brewers. William Contreras will be at the All-Star game. He might play right now. That would be it for the Brewers. Jacob Mizorowski is going to be on hand. Will not pitch, but it's going to take part in like the fan festivities and will be introduced, I would imagine. But again, All-Star break has arrived. Brewers off until Friday when they open a series against the Miami Marlins. Bill Scott up next with a check of sports. That'll be after this.
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2: The Brewers enter the All-Star break on a three-game losing streak after being swept by the Pirates over the weekend. I'm Bill Scott with sports. They capped the series with a 14-5 loss to Pittsburgh yesterday. Pirates scoring 4 in the second, 10 in the fourth. Bryce Terang hit his 14th homer of the season, a loss for the Brewers, which goes to Robert Gosser, who allowed 7 runs on 8 hits. Jacob Mizorowski held out of his start on Sunday due to fatigue. Manager Pat Murphy said the Miz didn't respond well from his last start, and they owed it to him to give him a break.
3: He didn't recover well. His arm doesn't feel great. His body doesn't feel great. And there's no imaging or none of that stuff going on. We're just giving him a rest, and he needs some time away from throwing right now. He's had a big load, and we're making that decision. You know, give him a break.
2: Brewers also made a move over the weekend, acquiring infielder Braden Shoemake from the Astros for cash. He went 0-for-2 with a pair of strikeouts against Paul Skeens yesterday. Brewers wrapped up baseball's 2026 first-year player draft yesterday, selecting Carsten Sabathia, the son of former Brewers CeCe Sabathia, in the 20th and final round.
4: He's always been somebody who swung the bat pretty well, so, you know, that's an interesting piece of him. I think, you know, it's probably going to be more first base defensively, but, you know, he obviously has done well at his different stops. He didn't play a ton this year at Houston, but, you know, he did swing the bat pretty well when he was able to actually get in the lineup. So, and obviously, you know, CC, huge piece of the franchise history here, so we know we're getting a solid young man as well.
2: Brewers VP of amateur acquisition Todd Johnson. In all, the Brewers selecting 20 players, 13 were pitchers. Baseball's home run derby kicks off tonight in Philadelphia. 8 players, led by Major League home run leader Kyle Schwarber of the Phillies, will take part. Brewers top prospect Jesus Madé singled and drove in the only run for the National League in a 6-1 loss to the American League in the Major League Baseball All-Star Futures game. Bill Scott, Wisconsin Radio Network.
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0: 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Right here on the Superstations for Door and Kewaunee Counties. 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

0: David Bowie on WDOR, 81 degrees. We have sunshine here at the broadcast studios. WDOR forecast calling for sunny skies as we head through the day today. Hot and humid, highs in the mid-90s, heat indices in the triple figures. Heat advisory will be in effect from 11 this morning until 9 tomorrow night. Another warm day on tap for Tuesday. Checking the WDOR forecast coming up after ABC News at 10:05. Local news and sports following that. And then it is the WDOR Daily Talk Show. And on the talk show today, it is the Climate Change Coalition with the talking about the Door County Group Solar Buy, it appears. So again, check out the forecast coming up 5 after 10. 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
1: From ABC News, I'm Chuck Sievertson. The top news about Iran and the U.S. again firing missiles has now led to alleged events that sound like going into the Wayback Machine, but going back a few months. Oil prices have gone up, and so could gasoline again. ABC News Chief White House Correspondent Mary Bruce.
2: These fresh attacks are coming amid mixed messages about the Strait of Hormuz. After targeting commercial ships in the critical waterway for days, Iran declaring it's closing the Strait of Hormuz. But President Trump says that's not the case. He insists that it is open.
1: And now today, President Trump said that the U.S. would reinstate the naval blockade against Iranian ships and ports, and would charge a 20% toll on all cargo shipped through the Strait of Hormuz.
3: We're going to keep the strait, and we'll probably run it. We'll become the guardian of the strait. Maybe we'll call it the guardian angel of the strait.
1: This is Trump in past hours on Fox News.
3: Now we're going to guard it. We're going to get paid for guarding it. A lot of money. But we just want to be reimbursed for doing all of this, for putting our people in danger.
1: The crossings in the Strait of Hormuz went down sharply over the weekend, declining 52% week over week, says the maritime intelligence company Kepler. This morning, a shooting occurred in Biddeford, Maine. A person was killed, and federal immigration police were involved, say two Maine state lawmakers. They say state police and other law enforcers are investigating. A poll on Americans and weight loss drugs.
4: The Gallup organization surveyed 5,000 people spread across all 50 states, finding that 15% of them have tried GLP-1 drugs since they hit the market, and about 11% are on them now. That's more than triple the percentage of 2024. The Gallup National Health and Well-Being Index doesn't draw conclusions, but did find that the national obesity rate has fallen to 36.4% of the population, 5.5% lower than in 2022.
1: 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Extreme heat spreading across more of the U.S. You're listening to ABC News.
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1: The Democrat in the race for U.S. Senate from Maine will be chosen later this month after the party's nominee, Graham Platner, dropped out following sexual assault allegations. David Costello was among the candidates who ran during the primary but lost to Platner. He says name recognition won't be a problem.
10: But I think whoever the nominee is won't have any trouble becoming though, because it'll be such an explosion of press and resources in support of that candidate. So we're giving it a go.
1: New research is out about care for teenagers who get concussions. Standard practice has been to prohibit screen time in the first 48 hours to avoid eye strain and interference with sleep. ABC's Melissa Don.
11: In a report from the British Journal of Sports Medicine, teens with a new concussion who had around 2.5 hours of daily screen time recovered 35% faster than those with more or less screen time. Researchers suggest that moderate screen time use keeps young people socially connected and mentally engaged, which may support recovery without worsening symptoms.
1: Experts say this is only one study, and parents should consult a doctor. Inflation data comes out this week, says ABC's Dave Packer.
12: On Tuesday, we got the government's June Consumer Price Index data. Producer price index data comes out on Wednesday. That's a measure of how much products or services cost manufacturers to produce, and a closely watched measure of inflation. Compared to last month, the street expects no increase.
1: Chuck Sievertson, ABC News.
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0: Sunshine, 82 degrees at WDOR in Sturgeon Bay. 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
0: 82 degrees, sunshine at WDOR in Sturgeon Bay. Another hot and humid day for us. Sunshine temperatures expected to reach the mid-90s for our highs. West wind 10 to 15 miles an hour. Heat index up to 105. A heat advisory will be in effect from 11 this morning until 9 o'clock Tuesday night. Muggy tonight, clear skies, lows in the low 70s. West wind 5 to 10 miles an hour. Heat index 101 through the evening. Tomorrow, very hot and humid again. Sunshine, temperatures mid-90s. West wind 10 to 15 miles an hour. Heat index to 107. Muggy Tuesday night. Clear skies, lows in the low 70s with west wind 10 to 15 miles an hour, becoming light and variable. Heat index to 99 degrees. Hot and humid on Wednesday. Sunshine, highs around 90 with northeast wind 5 to 10 miles an hour, becoming east in the afternoon. Heat index to 96. Right now it's 82 degrees at WDOR Sunshine in Sturgeon Bay. 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
18: And now, your WDOR local news. There was a two-vehicle crash in Ephraim Friday morning. Just after 7:45 a.m., a 46-year-old Bailey's Harbor woman was northbound on Highway 42 in the village, just south of Meadow Lane, in her Dodge Ram 1500 pickup truck. Just behind her was a 65-year-old Sturgeon Bay woman in a Ford Escape SUV, and both vehicles were going approximately 30 miles per hour in a 30-mile-per-hour speed zone. The Sturgeon Bay woman later told a responding officer that she was frustrated with the slow vehicle ahead of her and was following too closely. The Bailey's Harbor woman told the officer that she was frustrated with the SUV behind her following too closely, so she brake-checked. At that time, it appeared the Sturgeon Bay woman was speeding up to attempt a pass, and she crashed into the rear end of the pickup truck. She was not wearing a seatbelt, and her head hit the steering wheel. The Bailey's Harbor woman had no apparent injury, but the Sturgeon Bay woman was given EMS ground transport to the Door County Medical Center with suspected minor injury. She was also given a citation for failing to wear a seatbelt. Both drivers admitted fault in causing the crash to occur, and no further citations were issued. The Ford SUV was then towed from the scene due to the damages. Then there was a van versus moped accident on Washington Island last Thursday morning. Just before 11 a.m., a 61-year-old man from River Falls, Wisconsin, was southbound on Main Road through downtown on a Yamaha moped. At that time, a 55-year-old Washington Island woman was northbound on Main Road in a mail delivery van, and near Nelson's Hall, she conducted a U-turn into the path of the southbound moped. The moped then crashed into the passenger side of the van. When the responding officer arrived, the moped driver was being tended to by EMTs. It was noted he was wearing a helmet, yet he sustained suspected serious injury. They requested a medical helicopter, but it was unable to fly due to the weather. He was then given an ambulance ride via ferry down to the Door County Medical Center. Alcohol use was not suspected in this crash, but the Washington Island woman in the van was given a citation for failing to exercise due care while conducting an unlawful U-turn. There was a lane closure in that area of Main Road for approximately 20 minutes while responders were on the scene. The Door County Historical Society recently received two different awards from the Wisconsin Historical Society, the Reuben Goldthwaite's Trophy for Local History and the Historical Rehabilitation Award are two of the state organization's highest honors, and they both were received during the Door County Historical Society's 100th anniversary year. The Reuben Goldthwaite's Trophy for Local History is presented annually to one historical society for continued excellence in overall service to its community over a period of at least 5 years. The Historic Rehabilitation Award recognizes exemplary rehabilitation projects that restore and preserve the state's historical, architectural, archaeological, or cultural heritage. This award was given in recognition of the local historical society's recently completed restoration project at the Eagle Bluff Light Station, one of Wisconsin's most treasured historic landmarks. Door County Historical Society Executive Director Amy Frank says these awards celebrate what they've accomplished over the last 100 years while inspiring them to continue protecting Door County's remarkable heritage for the next century. Sturgeon Bay City Engineering Technician Brian Spetz has informed us of some road work with a road closure happening today on the city's east side. North 11th Place is currently closed and open to local traffic only as they are putting in water and sanitary main lines. That road is expected to be reopened for through traffic by the end of the workday today, depending on weather and the progress of that work. During this closure, North 11th Place is currently accessible from the south by using Bluebird Street and from the north by using Eagle Street. The Door County Library is hosting a special event at the Egg Harbor branch this afternoon for students of all ages to learn about reptiles. You will be able to see some of them up close thanks to the Peninsula Reptile House. Community Relations Library Assistant Maggie Beam tells us all about this program titled Bringing the Past Forward.
20: Join the Peninsula Reptile House for an up-close look at a wide range of reptiles suitable for school-aged kids and up. Participants will learn about the different animals before getting a closer look. Some of these animals are cuddlers, so if you're interested, you can even hold them.
18: That will start at 2 o'clock this afternoon at the Egg Harbor branch. For more information, you can always check on the library events through the calendar section of the library website. The Door County Transportation Department's two public transit services, Door-to-Door Rides and Door County Connect, will be celebrating Rural Transit Day this Thursday with free rides all day. They have been offering this annual day of free rides for a few years now, and the Door County Transportation Manager, Pam Bush, says if you need a ride that day, you might want to call ahead to arrange your ride as it will be busy. Also, the drivers, customer service reps, and everyone behind the scenes will be honored with an appreciation picnic tomorrow, that event sponsored by the Door County Medical Center. Bush says that all their drivers and staff are dedicated to meeting the needs of the community, and last year alone they provided over 44,000 rides. To schedule your free rides for this Thursday, you can call Door County Connect at 920-746-6944, or you can reach Door to Door Rides at 920-746-6948. And this week we'll begin the resurfacing roadwork project along County Road E in the town of Bailey's Harbor. They will be putting two lifts of new asphalt over the existing surface between Lagerquist Road and Elm Point Road, and that includes the causeway across Kangaroo Lake. Starting this week, they will be saw cutting the driveways and intersections along that stretch of County E. Later this week, they will begin the repaving, and that should take 3 to 4 days to complete, weather permitting. At this point, they expect the resurfacing project to be completed without the centerline striping by August 13th. Flagmen will be present for traffic control when necessary. They are asking everyone to use caution when driving around road construction equipment and to obey all signage in this work zone. And this morning's DoorTran WDOR bingo winners were Leanne Krause, Nina Beavers, and Ken Depree. DoorTran WDOR bingo winners receive prizes from Jandu Petroleum's BP Express convenience stores, Sonny's Italian Kitchen and Pizzeria, and the Sister Bay Piggly Wiggly. Bingo is played each Monday morning at 8:30. That's on our AM signal, WDOR AM 910. And you can also hear that streaming online at WDOR.com. Next week, we'll be playing with red-colored bingo cards. What's involved in lowering your risk for cardiovascular disease? Elizabeth Tracy from Johns Hopkins answers this in today's medical report.
2: Cholesterol management, per new guidelines from the American College of Cardiology, is just one aspect of measures you can take to lower your risk for cardiovascular disease, the number one cause of death. Roger Blumenthal, a cardiologist at Johns Hopkins and chair of the committee that wrote the new guidelines, describes a holistic approach.
21: We like to think about things in an ABC approach. So A stands for assessment of risk. And now with this prevent estimator, we can calculate what a person's 10-year risk, but also their long-term, their 20 to 30-year risk. And then B stands for blood pressure. A normal blood pressure is less than 130 over 80. C stands for cholesterol. And we have some great new guidelines that emphasize the importance of lifestyle, but give good ideas about when we can try to improve a person's risk profile by using medication. C also stands for cigarette cessation.
2: D is for diet and weight and diabetes prevention, while E is for exercise. At Johns Hopkins, I'm Elizabeth Tracy.
18: Sturgeon Bay's Aesthetic Design and Site Plan Review Board will be meeting tonight at 6 o'clock in the Council Chambers at City Hall. Early in this meeting, they will welcome a new member to the board before considering a car wash bay addition to the existing structure of the West Side Quick Trip. That proposed addition to be 1,280 square feet. Then they will also consider a proposed 24-unit multifamily residential development on South Duluth Avenue between Spruce and Oak Streets. Again, tonight's meeting will start at 6 o'clock in Sturgeon Bay City Hall. And coming up in just a few moments here on WDOR, we will have today's talk show. Today on the talk show, our host Danny Allen will be speaking with Jeff Lutze from the Door County group SolarBuy. He'll be here discussing some upcoming opportunities for solar power here in Door County, and they'll be taking your calls and questions live on the air. Again, that's Jeff Lutze from the Door County Solar Group Buy. That'll be on today's upcoming talk show in just a few moments right here on WDOR. And now we move on to today's funeral listing. John J. Ellenbecker, age 88, lifelong resident of Sturgeon Bay, passed away on June 30th following a short illness. A Catholic Mass of Christian burial celebrating John's life will be held at 11 o'clock this morning. That will be at St. Joseph's Parish in Sturgeon Bay. Following the Mass, John will be laid to rest at St. Joseph's Cemetery with military honors. Friends may call at the church from now until that time of the service at 11 o'clock, and Forbes Funeral Home is serving the family. Again, that's today's service for John J. Ellenbecker, 88, of Sturgeon Bay. And Christine Gettleman, age 74, of Sturgeon Bay, passed away on June 13th. A visitation and a celebration of life will be held tomorrow. That'll be from 4 to 7 p.m. tomorrow at the Door County Granary in Sturgeon Bay. And Hewins Funeral Home in Sturgeon Bay is assisting the family with the arrangements. Again, that's the service for Christine Gettleman, 74, of Sturgeon Bay. And moving on to Kewaunee County, Leon G. Nimmer, age 79, of Kewaunee, passed away peacefully on July 7th. Visitation will be held today from 4 to 7 p.m. at St. Mary's Catholic Church in Luxembourg. A rosary service will follow at 7 p.m., with Deacon Bob Miller officiating. Visitation will continue tomorrow morning from 9 to 10:45 at the church. The Mass of Christian Burial will be celebrated at 11 a.m., with the Very Reverend Daniel Schuster officiating. The burial will then follow in the church cemetery. Kennard Funeral and Cremation Services is assisting the Nimmer family. Again, that's in the passing of Leon G. Nimmer, age 79, of Kewaunee. And this has been your Monday mid-morning edition of WDOR Local News with Paul Wunnish reporting. 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
4: I'm Chad Michaels. Here's our WDOR sports report for today. Door County League Baseball yesterday, Bailey's Harbor beat Kohlberg 12-7. A's scores 6 runs in the top of the 11th to pick up the win. Caleb Polzak hit by a pitch with the bases loaded. Then Danny Lodl, Isaac Bodwin, Chris Slodl, and River Pawalski followed with run-scoring hits. Polzak and Lodl each had 3 hits. Lodl drove in 5. Lodl gets the win, allowed 3 runs on 4 hits and 5 2/3. Nick LeCaptain had 3 hits and drove in 3 for the Braves. Washington Island now stands alone in first, beating West Jacksonport 7-6 yesterday. Port score all 6 in the top of the opening inning. But then the Islanders battle back, get it tied in the 9th, and win it on a bases-loaded hit batter. Ben Johnson hit by pitch in the bottom of the 11th. Luke Geiger, Cabaneo each had 2 hits for the Island. Bennett Isaacson Krieger gets the win. C.J. Getz, Riley Cordier, Derek Netzwicki all had 2 hits. Netzwicki homered and drove in 4 for the Ports. Sister Bay rallies to beat Institute 7-4. Tom Sawyer had 4 of the Bays, 8 hits. Spencer Krause homered. Sam Forkert allowed 4 runs and 15 hits over 6 innings. Caleb Hoffman, Quinn Tram each had 3 hits for the Cubs. Game was tied at 4, but Sister Bay wins 7-4. And Maplewood was a 6-4 winner over Egg Harbor, building a 6-0 lead and then holding off Egg Harbor in the bottom of the 9th. Jaden Diller had 2 hits in the win, drove in 2. Tori Jandwin allowed 3 hits over 5 shutout innings. Egg Harbor had 8 singles by 8 different players. Cody Giesman drove in 2. They scored 4 in the bottom of the 9th, but the rally ends up a couple of runs short. So Washington Island is now alone in first at 8-1. Kohlberg and Sister Bay tied for second at 7-2. Bailey's Harbor fourth at 5-4. Then Maplewood 4-5. West Jacksonport 3-6. Egg Harbor has 2 wins. The Cubs drop to 0-9. Brewers limp into the All-Star break. Lost to the Pirates yesterday 14-5. Up 4-0. Pittsburgh broke it wide open with a 10-run fourth inning. Jacob Mizorowski was scratched, and Robert Gasser got the start in his place. Lefty allowed 7 runs on 8 hits in 3 innings. He drops to 2-4. Jared Koenig came on and allowed 5 runs, not recording it out. Jackson Churio had 2 hits. Bryce Durang hit his 14th home run. Back to Miz. not bouncing back from his last start, and then did not start yesterday's game as expected.
5: He didn't recover well. His arm doesn't feel great. His body doesn't feel great. And there's no imaging or none of that stuff going on. We're just giving him a rest. And he needs some time away from throwing right now. He's had a big load, and we're making that decision. Give him a break.
4: Brewers 59-37 lead the Central by 5 games off until Friday when they open a 3-game series with the Marlins. Made some roster moves yesterday, the team did, acquiring infielder Braden Shumake from the Astros, who'd exchanged for cash. He started at third yesterday and went 0-for-2 with a couple of strikeouts. Greg Jones designated for assignment. Shumake, I believe, was a first-round pick originally. Starter Brandon Woodruff moved to the 60-day injured list. He's now out until at least early September. Pitcher Coleman Crow was reinstated from the 15-day injured list at option 2. AAA. Day 2 of the MLB draft was yesterday after selecting 4 players Saturday, including high school shortstop Trey Ebel in the first round. Brewers drafted 16 players Sunday. Brewers drafted 13 pitchers, took 10 high school players, and their final pick was used on University of Houston first baseman Carsten Sabathia, the son of pitcher CeCe Sabathia. Trey Ebel, top pick by the Brewers. His brother was selected in the first round last year.
6: Growing up, the younger brother always got compared to Brady. And now being on the same team with him, I know it's going to come again. But I control what I can control. I'm my own guy. I know what I do well. I'm going to continue to do that. Having Brady there is awesome. Our team chemistry is great. I look at it as, it's an exciting thing being with my brother on the field. And I don't even know how to, explain it. It's truly a blessing being on the same field as him.
4: Brewers off this week, back to play on Friday. And veteran guard Gary Trent Jr. is staying with the Bucs. He reportedly signed a 4-year deal worth $64 million. Trent averaged almost 10 points a game last year, playing with the Bucs over the last 2 years. Yahoo Sports reports he was gaining interest from several NBA teams. That's our WDOR Sports Report for today. I'm Chad Michaels. We do have Legion Baseball coming up Wednesday night on WDOR. 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
4: Sunny, hot, and humid today in the mid-90s. West winds 10 to 15 miles an hour. Heat indices to 105. Tonight, muggy, clear, in the low 70s, west winds 5 to 10. Highest heat index readings to 101 in the evening. Tomorrow, very hot and humid, mid-90s, heat indices to 107. Muggy and clear in the lower 70s Tuesday night, hot and humid, sunny, high of about 90 on Wednesday. Plenty of water in the forecast today. Make sure you stay hydrated. It is currently 83 degrees in Sturgeon Bay. Time for our WDUR Daily Talk Show and Danny Allen.
0: All right, Chad, thanks a lot. Welcome to today's WDOR Talk Show. And in studio today, Jeff Lutze, Executive Director of Climate Change Coalition of Door County, and Mark Holey, a volunteer with the group in studio. Thanks for coming in.
24: You're welcome.
25: Great to be here.
0: And we'll get caught up on what's happening with Climate Change Coalition of Door County, but more specifically talking about Grow Solar Door County and the second group buy that you're doing.
25: Yeah, excited to talk about all of it. Yeah, lots happening at the same time with all of our work at the Climate Change Coalition. And then specifically, we're really emphasizing the second solar group buy this year.
0: So let's start with the organization itself, the Climate Change Coalition of Door County. You've been around a while. I'd be surprised if most of our listeners haven't heard of your work or your organization.
25: Yep. 13 years, I believe, is our history. And we're excited to do a whole host of things, working on community improvement in a lot of ways. But our key focuses are climate education and climate action. And climate action, really the focus areas are tree planting, coordinating with really the whole community on the Door County Big Plant, and then also community composting, putting a lot of time into figuring out how to get kind of all the food scraps from homes and events out of the landfill and back into our Door County soil. Those are our two big climate action related things, trees and composting. And then climate education are really our biggest push, among other things, is solar. One of the kind of easiest things you can do for great climate impact with a lot of other benefits is for us to convert and to get into solar a whole lot more.
7: And I know when we talk about those big community initiatives, the big plant, you've partnered with some great organizations to get tens of thousands of trees in the ground, is that right?
25: Yeah, that's right. Yeah, we're proud to push and maintain 10,000 trees every single year. That's not possible without teaming up with a whole bunch of groups. That's every church and every school we know of, and that's all the conservation leaders. That's Crossroads and Nature Conservancy and the Ridges and the Land Trust, and business associations and municipalities. So yeah, huge team effort, but yeah, 10,000 trees every year is the focus. And lots of two-year-old conifers, natives. And then we've really been proud of success on getting a lot more of the kind of harder trees to plant. That's the maples and the oaks and the birches and the basswoods. So yeah, great effort. I think this is our fifth year run-in of 10,000 total trees. And again, big thanks to the whole community. Everybody pitches in to distribute, share, and plant all those trees.
7: I know the Ridges has used some of that for some of their citizen science and kind of, I don't want to say experimentation, but they're using these trees to learn as well.
25: Yeah, that's exactly right. We're in our second year now of the Ridges plus us plus Lakeshore Natural Resource Partnership, and that's the Boreal Climate Survivability Study you're alluding to, in which there's five planting sites, scientific focused, in which it's a grid, in which it's got, we had a lot of consultation from some PhD scientists from Morton Arboretum and from University of Minnesota, because we really have to figure out the effectiveness of the trees surviving over time, which ones do better, which ones do worse, so that we can make the next 10,000 trees we plant, you know, smarter and more livable and have all the additional benefits for, you know, all the insects and the birds, you know, and the habitat.
7: And that's one of the things in the history of Door County. Lumbering was a huge industry early on in Door County's history, not quite as much now, of course, but Door County was covered in massive trees. It was a great lumbering resource, and we're trying to get Door County back with all of that. That old growth is going to take a long time to get here, but by doing things like this, that's the goal.
25: Yeah,
7: not for lumbering, just for trees.
25: Yeah, exactly, for trees. Yeah, to bring back the ecosystem and the biodiversity. Yeah, so much of the fabric of Door County is what we know today, and that's pastoral and farm and agriculture, and that's totally awesome, period, you know. And then additionally, tons of those areas on fringes of wetland and certain kind of areas that aren't good for agriculture, yeah, that's the focus for us on where we can have a whole lot more public community plantings to get 500 or 2,000 trees in the ground. And that's been really cool over the last 5 years. We've been partnering with the park system and Eric Hyde at Peninsula and at Newport. There's been a couple of our biggest community public plantings ever that involved both schools and a whole bunch of team members and friends groups on that too. So yeah, it's been really cool to find a whole array of community plantings that have all those kind of side benefits as well.
8: And you know, Door County is at the southern ridge of the boreal forest, and so one of the things they're tackling with the experiment with ridges is how do you plan for the future that's going to be warmer, but then also maintain a boreal forest biome here, and planting the trees appropriately in the right spots and where they grow best, and that's what they're trying to determine with the project with ridges. Mm-hmm. But certainly getting into some of the more hardwood trees like oaks and maples and stuff, you know, because they're much harder to grow in a nursery. So Jeff's made a link with Johnson's Nursery where he gets a good price on trees that can be 7 feet tall. And they have a special way of growing it so that the roots are all intact and ready to go. And it's been great. I bought some and donated them to the Y because you're trying to get some more oaks there and so on. So it's really developed into a full-blown tree planting process.

0: us, and so the Climate Change Coalition deserves a lot of credit for that.
1: And a great place to start if you want to learn more about any of these initiatives is the website climatechangedoorcounty.org. Lots of information there for anybody that wants to dig in or get involved.
2: Yep, for sure.
1: So let's talk a little bit about solar, because I think that was going to be the main topic we're going to talk about. We talked probably about this time last year, maybe earlier in the year. Last year was the first solar group buy through Climate Change Coalition of Door County, Midwest Renewable, I can't remember, MREA, I know is the acronym, I can't remember what it all...
2: Yeah, Midwest Renewable Energy Association. Yeah, it is a mouthful for sure.
1: And yep. And then you've got Eland Electric as your electrical contractor. So it was a successful run. You had a number of people participate, sign up, learn more.
2: Yep. Yeah. So yeah, good point. Just to kind of summarize what happened last year, because we were really repeating off of success from last year. Yeah, last year, same partners, Midwest Renewable Energy Association. They're a nonprofit. They're a solar education leader, and they're experts on doing these group buys because they know kind of communities need some help to figure out the kind of legal and the logistics to partner up. And then our role, of course, is really the communication. Get the word out to as many people as possible, set up the events. So MREA plus us, and then this is the second year in a row where we put out for bid this group buy contract, and a number of installers applied, and is the second year in a row that Eland Electric won the bid. And the reason they won the bid is kind of for a number of factors, but the two main ones are they have volume and capacity to do up to 30 or 40 solar installs every year, and they offer it at a lower base price cost. So basically they're saying they can do it, they're going to be a reliable installer. So they did a great job last year. We found 44 either households or businesses or nonprofits that all said yes, solar is right for me, and they did the solar install. And so great success last year, and that's why we knew it was worth our while to go this year, because even though there were 44 installs last year, from all the education sessions that we had and discussions, there were 150 plus people that were interested, and some of them just needed a little more time to think about it, had to look at their finances, or had to change out their roof before they could put solar on it, those kind of things.
1: So yeah, there's a lot of considerations for people that are looking at it. I know one of the things I read kind of at the top of the webpage with this is solar is one of those investments that you end up coming out ahead in the long run. I think the payback was about 10 to 12 years.
2: Yep, that's exactly right. Yeah, it's worth noting that there are very few things that you can invest in your home that you actually even get to talk about payback. You know, you put in a new furnace, you put in landscaping, like there's no guarantee and there's no likelihood you're going to get anything back or pay for that investment. So in solar, you even get to talk about a payback. That's a good benefit. And it depends on your house, depends on your roof, but anywhere from 10 to 15 years is the payback, in which you might put up some amount of money, like $10,000 or $20,000. And because you save $1,000 or so every single year, kind of forever, you know, and they're warrantied for over 30 years. So it basically means like you're going to make that money back, all the investment, in 10 to 15 years or so.
1: And there were, like you mentioned, a number of different types of people that got involved in the group buy last year, whether it was individuals, businesses. You had some large nonprofits involved that did. So there's big installs and small installs and everything in between.
2: Yep. That's exactly right. I think the smallest install was like 6 solar panels on a small house. And that was one of the 40 individual homes that did solar installs. And then there was one business, the Sister Bay Athletic Company up in Sister Bay, of course. And then 3 nonprofits, you know, leaders in the community, Peninsula School of Art, Ridges Sanctuary, and the Door County Community Foundation. All basically got a free estimate, thought about it, figured out if they could kind of fund it and finance it, and said, yep, this is a good investment.
1: So one of the ways you're kind of spreading the word on this, of course, is being here, but you also have informational sessions, whether they be in person or via Zoom, where people can ask questions and learn more.
2: Yep, that's exactly right. And that's exactly what we did last year. We probably had 5 education sessions, some virtual, some in person, some in Northern Door, some in Sturgeon Bay. And that's really how we connected with Mark and Michaela last year. They ended up being one of those 40 homes that did the install last year. Maybe it's worth talking about kind of how it
0: came. We were one of the ones that took advantage of the group buy last year. And so far, it's worked out really great. We had it installed in late August or September, early September. And, you know, the process is relatively easy. You sign up for a free assessment. Basically, you share your utility bills for the last year. And then Elon, you know, from the Google Earth, they can zoom in, figure out what your roof is like, and then they take a look at what it's pitched. And they'll design a system, a rough design of system, and come up with these basic numbers of what they expect the solar production is going to be based on where you're at and where the sun comes up and so on. And then the return on investment and so on. So they designed a bill, a system that was, I think, 22 panels. And would cover 90% of our electrical usage. Now that includes some buyback, you know, when we have excess. But so far, I've been tracking it close because they have a nice little app that it, you know, I look at it every day. You know, how are we doing today? It's kind of like watching the stock market. You know, hey, this is a good day, you know. So I wanted to keep track to see what they projected, what our monthly solar production was going to be, follows what actually happens. And it's pretty right on. Mm-hmm. And we've done very well. This time of year, you know, we're producing more than we're using. So we're on the plus side. In the wintertime, you know, even in some of that cold weather in January, when it was sunny and our panels were clear, it would produce basically all our needs while the sun was out, and then even some buyback to cover it for the whole day. So even in the coldest month of the year, it was helping us out quite a bit. So we've been very pleased with it, and which is one reason why I'm helping out again this year to try to spread the word. And I actually have spread the word a little bit. Our church, the Sturgeon Bay United Methodist Church, has signed a contract to install it this year. So, but like I say, the process, they, you know, once they've come up with their draft idea, then they visit with you and they tell you where the panels are going to be. Ours, some of them are on the east side of our house because it's a tall peak there, so I get the morning sun. And then the rest are on the south side of my garage, which actually when the sun gets up, that's where most of the energy is produced. But between that, so then you need to put 10% down, that locks you in. They schedule you, and then they just come out and do it. Now, we did have to replace our roof, too, so we did that first. But the installation was, you know, they don't have to, they put it right over the shingles on our garage and so on. And they're electrician company, right? So they know how to do all the wiring and so on. And it's just seamless and very efficient.
1: Now, as far as all that goes with the roof, does it change anything with the life expectancy of your roof or maintenance or anything like that? Do you have to crawl up there with a broom and brush off the snow or whatever it might be, like you mentioned?
0: You mean on the, well, if you
1: on
0: want,
1: the panels.
0: Yeah, on the panels. Actually, you know, they're pretty maintenance-free. And I had a question, at least when we were talking about it at church. They said, well, what are the maintenance requirements? You know, somebody asked that, you know, because we got to figure that in. So I called Eric. I said, hey, Eric Elon from Edler from Elon, and said, well, what are the maintenance requirements? And, you know, and he said, well, across their 300 installations they've made, they only have a maintenance agreement with two, and that was because it was a real high, you know, like 300 panels and a big cost and so on. He says, basically, you know, he says it basically is plug and play. You know, we install it, there's no moving parts, it's all electronic. And if you, in the wintertime, if you can keep them clean, you'll produce more than if you don't. And they know where you can get these solar panel rakes that you, so actually I bought one, so I'm out there when it's nice in the wintertime, but there's snow on there, you can scrape her down, and it works very well. So maintenance-wise, we haven't had any issues. We had a little bit at the beginning, I don't know if there's an inverter or whatever, but they fixed that. And once that was in line, we've had no other issues at all.
1: And as far as the life expectancy, is it along with the life expectancy of the roof? Like you get a 30-year roof, a 20-year roof, whatever it might be.
0: Well,
1: is it the same idea?
0: Yeah, I think our panels have a 25-year warranty. So if something happens to those panels in the first 25 years, they'll fix it. There may be some installation costs there, but But they often last longer, at least, you know, Eric was saying, they often last longer than 25 years. So, yeah it's so far, it's pretty simple and very productive.
2: Yep. Yeah, the exact specification in the warranty is they're guaranteed to at least 92.5% efficiency at 25 years. So not only are they good to 25, but they're strongly producing way on. So yeah, really it's the life of the roof now.
0: Right.
2: Yeah, and that gets at, I think one of my excitements about solar, and really my passion for it comes because I'm an engineer. I'm a relapsed engineer for 12 years, and I love solar power because it has no maintenance. It's just so simple, and it's kind of proven over decades now, which you couldn't have said kind of at the beginning of solar. But now we have multiple decades of track record, multiple decades of improvement of the solar panels. And the coolest thing is there's no moving parts, so you don't have to lubricate anything, you don't have to check on anything. And it's got such a pedigree that that they can even offer those warranties. So yeah, worst case. The oldest install that I've been part of is our install up at Waseda Farms. That was say 8 or so years ago. And two different things came up over those couple of years. One time we had one panel go bad, and both we see that and the installer sees that. We see it on our app, or they saw that one first, and they said, hey, we're going to have to replace your panel, and you just see that one is out, and you have to go get a new one. And so that one was no cost. And then say 5 years in, there was a problem on one of our inverters, and we didn't have to pay for the replacement. We just had to pay, maybe it was $100 or $200 for the person to come in, because he was from a place further away. So that was it. So yeah, in general, maintenance record pretty minimal, which is one of the things I'm most excited about with the entire technology from the panel going through the inverters, onto your breaker panel.
1: And of course, the advantage of going through a group buy like this is you're pooling together the buy at the end. So a per panel price, you're probably not going to be able to beat it if you go out shopping on your own.
2: Yep, that's exactly right. Yeah, and that's really why it's kind of worth all of our time to push it is twofold. One, it's like getting an installer to commit to doing tens of solar installs. As we all know, it's complicated world out there. It's hard to get contractors because they're busy, and so yeah, they're committed to volume and they're committed to kind of being on time, and we get to be a little bit of an overseer of that kind of responsible process. And then maybe the biggest benefit to the consumer, of course, is we've already pre-negotiated a reduced price, base price. So it'll be less than what you would get if you go talk to any individual solar installer now. So that's benefit financial number one. Benefit financial number two is there's also a 2-3% rebate that you get at the end of the program, just being part of that program. And that's really the group buy part. And that's like the more people you get in, you get to the second tier and the third tier, and you get a little bit higher percent back. So that could be a couple $100, or that could be a couple $1,000.
0: And that's from Eland.
2: Yeah.
0: That's Eland's. Yep, funded rebate.
2: Yep.
1: We do have a caller on the line with a question, so I'll jump to the phones. Good morning. You're on the WDOR talk show.
3: Yes. Great subject you guys are talking about. I had a couple comments that I wanted to bring out. I was reading an article in National Geographic earlier this year, and they were talking about solar power and wind power. And in Norway, they almost pay no electricity bill. It's almost zero. It's like $30. It was very super cheap. Texas is their biggest producer of wind energy. I know we're not talking about that. In California, I was up in Rock, Michigan last fall, putting in, I don't know how many, must be hundreds of acres of solar panel up there. And as we're getting into the political season, I think people should contact their representatives and say, what are your plans? Because that's who I'm going to vote for. It would be nice to have almost no electricity bill for us. especially since the costs are so high. And another thought, because you guys were talking about it, maybe subdivisions could have a solar area, and that would be priced into your lots or something like that. Another great thought, but just wanted to get your comments. Maybe your guests could comment on that too. Thank you.
1: Thanks for the phone call. And if anyone else has a question or comment, you can join the program by giving a call, 920-743-4411 or 920-487-2822. And you can always email talkshow@wdor.com. Some good ideas there from our caller.
2: Yeah, phenomenal ideas. Love the comment and love the vision that other countries and other states and communities have had. You drive down to Two Rivers and Manitowoc, and you'll see a couple of large arrays there. And that's connected to the utilities there saying, hey, we need more solar to displace the coal so we can kind of get rid of our coal plants. And that's part of a progression. I would say in general, our state and our community and Door County, we're not a leader, but my dream is that we can be a leader. So I love the comment. It's like, hey, yeah, talk to your utility, ask if there's any way for us to have community solar. We've had a lot of discussions. There is some interest for it. That's a lot of work for your utility to do. Many utilities have done it. So that's great. That is a dream of ours, kind of as a next step, because that's really the only way you can get everybody to opt in. All over the state, there are community solars in which you might not be able to do solar on your apartment or your condo, but you can pitch in, in a community, smaller utility way, $500 or $1,000, and you get the ownership of one panel or 10 panels. Even if you can't do it yourself, you can kind of pitch in, and that makes it easier, so it's not such a huge $10,000 or $20,000 install on your house. So yeah, love that idea in a bunch of ways there. The specific suggestion on communities, that's possible but hard to do. The only one I know in Door County that's done something like that is Cottage Glen. They have that's a community in Ellison Bay, Liberty Grove area, and they have solar on their community building. But it's not exactly what the caller was mentioning, which it was kind of on the property that all 10 or 30 units could opt into. That part, the utility rules in the state don't allow that very easily right now. And then the last thing I'll say is, the best thing you can do right now to kind of take control over that situation, in addition to kind of advocating to a larger community, is displace your own power on your own house. That's kind of, what motivates Mark and I a lot is I don't know, what can we do right now? The thing you can do right now is get your church or your business or your house. If you can put a couple of panels, that's a direct trade of the part of your utility power that was coming from coal and natural gas and all the other things, but you're literally displacing utility power with clean power from the sun. And that's what motivates me.
0: And when you do produce excess and utility buys it from you, you're actually putting electricity on the grid. Mm-hmm. It's something you can do, mm-hmm, as a local business or a homeowner. And that was our decision. I know we were looking at community solar a few years ago, and there's the issues get larger when you are looking at a big facility like that. So eventually Michaela and I said, well, what can we do right now? Well, we can put some on our house. And by golly, it's been a very good decision to do that. The other thing to point out, is that, there were federal tax credits when we put ours on our resident last year, which is 30%, which, that amounted to a fair amount of dollars on my tax return, which helped a lot. Those residential tax credits have been, they're not supported right now, but that same tax break for nonprofits and businesses still exists today, or this year, for 1 year. So that's another sort of, if you've been thinking about it or whatever, as a nonprofit or a business, now is the time to get 30%. For our church, I know that meant, quite a chunk of change when you're putting up 50 panels. And that's made all the difference in the cost there. For a nonprofit, they actually get a cash payment from the federal government. And so it's a little bit different than the tax credit. but it is still the 30%. Plus, Focus on Energy had a rebate for us last year, and because of the

0: talk to people, at least do the free assessment, you know, because you're trying to make a decision, a monetary decision. Can we afford it? What's the payback and all that stuff? And you know what your business is like. You know what your nonprofit is like, but you don't know exactly what it's going to cost. Well, get a free, absolute free assessment, and then you'll have the numbers you need, whether you do it this year or next year. You have a good idea of what it's going to cost you and how you can plan it in into the future.
1: Last 5 minutes or so here on the WDOR talk show, talking about the Grow Solar Door County group buy. And you've got an information session coming up in, what, about a week and a half, 2 weeks?
2: Yep. Next one, virtual one. So kind of easy to join from anywhere. July 21st at 12 o'clock noon. And that's our next virtual. And then a month later, we're excited to be back up at the Door County Medical Center in Sister Bay. And that's August 20th in the evening. So those are our next two. We're looking at possibly one more in Southern Door in the next month and a half or so as well. So yeah, you can always find that on the Climate Change Coalition website.
1: And that'd be a great place for people to start that are just thinking, and you can do this for any reason.
2: Yep.
1: It could be like, hey, I want my utility bills lower. It could be the environmental aspect. It could be all of the above.
2: Yep, that's exactly right. Yeah. Well, what we found is kind of the key reason you're going to do it is because you might have entered the door thinking about environmental reasons. The biggest reason you kind of commit, because it's a big amount of money. It's a big investment. It's because you like the green and the environmental and the clean energy kind of reason, and it's very compelling that financially it's just a time of money problem, but like you will make your money back, and that is a huge plus. That makes it so either an individual or a business or a nonprofit is like, hey, we can make this work, because financially, over, if you know you're going to be somewhere in your house or in your business for over 10 years, it starts to make more sense to do it than not, because you're going to be there long enough and you're going to literally save money over the long term by making the investment now.
1: Now, for some of our listeners, is this only for people that live in Door County or in our kind of fringe communities that are out there, like Algoma, Kewaunee, Dykesville, you know, those areas that are kind of right around the edges of Door County? Can they participate in this, or is this Door County only?
2: Great point. Learning from last year, it was Door County specific, and that's just kind of how we set up the group by paperwork with MREA and with Eland, because we had a couple of people in Algoma and Kewaunee that signed up last year, and it's kind of a no-brainer. Eland Electric is out of Green Bay, so it's really the same or
0: horse
2: even
0: a
2: less
0: piece.
2: Distance. It's a horse apiece, yeah. So formally, this Door County group buy is Door County and Kewaunee. Also, if you live outside of Kewaunee, still go to the information session, still go get an estimate. You're going to go through the same process. Ask Eland if they can honor the group buy a couple of percent discount, you know, because they learned about them through the education session. But yeah, it's really open.
0: And there have been business applications in Algoma that took advantage of the incentives and the group buy program. So it has been more than just Door County.
1: All right, last minute or so here. Any final thoughts, anything we missed that you want to make sure you get the word out on?
2: First just say, yeah, thanks for the time. Yeah, it was great discussion. Love the caller and the prompts there. And then I guess the thought that always comes to mind is the old tree adage. You know, best time to plant a tree was 20 years ago. Second best time is now. That wisdom, that logic is the exact same for solar. So that's really what motivates me.
1: So come on out. The Zoom session will be held next week, Tuesday, July 21st. And you can find a link at the Climate Change Coalition of Door County website.
2: Yep.
1: Get the Zoom codes there. And then the next in-person solar power hour will be Thursday, August 20th at the Sister Bay Door County Medical Center. So come on in for that. If you want to learn more, climatechangedoorcounty.org, and get involved.
2: Wonderful.
0: Absolutely.
2: Yep. Thanks for the time, Danny.
0: You won't regret it.
1: Jeff Lutze and Mark Holey here on the WDOR talk show today. Coming up tomorrow, a visit with DNR Warden Chris Krecha on WDOR and WDOR-FM Sturgeon Bay, Wisconsin. It's 11 o'clock. Full check of the hot and humid weather forecast coming up in 5 minutes right after ABC News. It's 85 and sunny in Sturgeon Bay. 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
3: From ABC News, I'm Michelle Franzen. Escalations between the U.S. and Iran leading to more uncertainty in the Strait of Hormuz after Iran announced the

0: The critical shipping waterway was once again closed off. President Trump is responding.
1: President Trump said Monday he was reinstating the U.S. Navy blockade near the Strait of Hormuz and also claimed the U.S. would charge a 20% toll on all cargo shipped through that waterway, saying it was a, quote, matter of fairness. He didn't say how that would work or why the U.S. had the right to do that in an international waterway that he himself has said should be free for commercial travel. The president earlier today told Fox News the U.S. would take control of the Strait of Hormuz and get paid for protecting it. Karen Travers, ABC News, the White House.
0: President Trump says he wants the sister of the late Senator Lindsey Graham, Darlene, to become his temporary replacement. The 71-year-old, who died suddenly this past weekend, is being remembered. South Carolina's governor expected to announce his pick to finish out Graham's term later today. ABC's Jay O'Brien has more on how he's being remembered on Capitol Hill.
2: His Capitol Hill colleagues remembering their friend. Even many Democrats, from former President Joe Biden to Delaware Senator Chris Coons, who dined with Graham on his 71st birthday.
0: The office of the GOP Senator Mitch McConnell released a photo of the former Senate leader and his wife, along with a statement from McConnell saying he fell last month, was briefly unconscious, and then was treated for pneumonia. He's now at a rehab facility. A string of severe summer storms creating states of emergency from the Midwest to Northeast.
3: At least one person is dead in Missouri after as much as a foot of rain fell in just hours early Friday. Houses surrounded by water. More than 350 people rescued in Missouri alone. In Philadelphia, the National Weather Service confirming at least 4 microbursts tore through the city. 70-mile-per-hour winds downing hundreds of trees and ripping roofs off buildings.
0: ABC's Ginger Z. You're listening to ABC News.
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0: Kids ages 8 to 12 spend over 5 hours on their screens every day, according to the American Academy of Pediatrics. Now lawmakers in several states have struck upon a possible solution: require more playtime at school.
10: Quite literally, by requiring 40 minutes of recess time compared to the previous 20. Norman, Oklahoma Assistant School Superintendent Holly McKinney has had to get creative.
11: We've taken parts of those times and integrated literacy into it, which freed up a few minutes for us to be able to do that second recess.
10: Other Oklahoma districts have added hours to the school day or days to the academic calendar. State lawmakers in Ohio and New York are considering similar mandates. Jim Ryan, ABC News.
0: What you eat out may be a little different due to a parasite outbreak. ABC's Sophie Flay explains.
12: Some restaurants are now changing their menus as a parasitic intestinal infection linked to produce spreads across the country. The CDC is tracking cases of cycloporiasis across at least 31 states, from California to New York. Officials have been unable to link the contamination to one supplier or grower. The CDC says outbreaks have typically been linked to fresh produce, such as lettuce, cilantro, and raspberries.
0: To reduce your risk, wash all fruits and vegetables and refrigerate any produce that's been cut, peeled, or cooked within 2 hours. The Guggenheim Museum in New York, among the buildings that's tested positive in the city's Legionnaires' disease outbreak, at least 56 people have been diagnosed with a pneumonia-type disease. Michelle Franzen, ABC News.
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5: 85 degrees at WDOR in Sturgeon Bay, 5 after 11 o'clock, a hot and humid day today. Sunshine with a heat advisory in effect now until 9 o'clock Tuesday night. Temperatures, highs this afternoon, middle 90s, west wind 10 to 15 miles an hour, heat index at 105. Muggy tonight, clear skies, lows in the low 70s, west wind 5 to 10 miles an hour, heat index readings at 101 in the evening. Very hot and humid tomorrow again, sunshine, temperatures middle 90s, west wind 10 to 15 miles an hour, heat index 107. Muggy Tuesday night, clear skies, lows in the low 70s, with west wind 10 to 15 miles an hour becoming light and variable, heat index 99. Hot and humid on Wednesday, sunshine, highs around 90, northeast wind 5 to 10 miles an hour, and Wednesday night and Thursday, clear skies, lows in the upper 60s, highs in the upper 80s. Hot and humid here at WDOR, again, a heat advisory in effect until 9 on Tuesday. Coming up, we've got our birthdays at the top of the hour. We've got our local news update on the way, that and more on WDOR in Sturgeon Bay.
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16: Now we have a preview for today's upcoming noon edition of WDOR Local News. This is Paul Wanish reporting. We'll report on a recent van versus moped accident on Washington Island, which resulted in a River Falls man being rushed by ambulance to the Door County Medical Center. And the Door County Historical Society was just recognized with two prestigious awards from the Wisconsin Historical Society now during its 100th anniversary year. Also, we'll tell you about some road work happening today on Sturgeon Bay's North 11th Place, and also this week along County Road E in Bailey's Harbor. Sturgeon Bay's Aesthetic Design and Site Plan Review Board will meet tonight to consider a new car wash addition to the West Side Quick Trip. And Elizabeth Tracy from Johns Hopkins discusses lowering your risk for cardiovascular disease in today's medical report. You'll hear these stories and more during today's noon hour edition of WDOR Local News. This is Paul Wanish reporting.
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18: Welcome to Crossroads Nature Minute. I'm Sam Coyne, Executive Director at Crossroads at Big Creek. Heading out on a recent wandering Wednesday, I had a young participant ask me why there's so much spit on the trails. I paused and looked around, trying to figure out what he was seeing. Then he pointed to a foamy, bubbly glob on a goldenrod plant. My young friend had found one of my favorite insects in its larval stage, a spittle bug. If you carefully look through the foam, you can find a tiny, pale green insect with bright red eyes. Smaller than a pencil eraser, tucked safely inside the spit. Despite the name, the foamy mass isn't actually spit. The young spittlebug feeds on plant sap, then mixes excess liquid with a special secretion while pumping air through it, creating a frothy, bubbly home. The foam serves several important purposes. It keeps the insect moist, helps regulate temperature, and provides protection from predators that might otherwise make a quick meal out of such a tiny creature. As the spittlebug grows, it molts several times within its foamy shelter. Eventually, it emerges as an adult, often called a frog hopper because of its impressive jumping ability. Relative to its size, a frog hopper is one of the best jumpers in the insect world. So next time you're exploring the trails and notice what looks like little patches of spit on goldenrod grasses or other plants, take a closer look. You might discover a remarkable little insect living inside a bubble house that it built all by itself. This has been an educational outreach program of Crossroads at Big Creek.
5: 86 degrees at WDOR and WDOR-FM in Sturgeon Bay. A heat advisory in effect until 9 tomorrow night, so be aware of that. If you can stay in some air conditioning somewhere, that would be ideal. Hot and humid today. Sunshine warming up to the mid-90s for our afternoon highs. West wind 10 to 15 miles an hour. Heat index 105. Muggy and clear tonight. Lows in the low 70s. West wind 5 to 10 miles an hour. Heat index readings to 101 in the evening. Very hot and humid again tomorrow. Sunshine, temperatures mid-90s. West wind 10 to 15 miles an hour. Heat index 107. Muggy and clear Tuesday night. Lows in the low 70s. West wind 10 to 15 miles an hour. Heat index 99 through the evening tomorrow. And hot and humid again Wednesday. Sunshine, highs around 90 degrees with northeast wind 5 to 10 miles an hour. Right now, 86 at WDOR in Sturgeon Bay, and we've got some sunshine. We've got birthdays coming up at the top of the hour. You can put a name on just by letting us know, 920-743-4411 or 920-487-2822. Right now, we head into music with John Fogerty. 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

0: Just My Imagination from the Cranberries on WTOR. Bonnie Raitt before that, Love Sneaking Up on You. Keeping the Faith, that was Billy Joel and Do You Believe in Love, Huey Lewis and the News. It's 88 degrees at WTOR in Sturgeon Bay, and time to take a look at our birthday list here for Monday, July the 13th. Happy birthday, Jahiro Quest Lefave. Also the birthday of Dan Haas, Kurt Johnson, and Jeremy Jorns. Wedding anniversary today for Frank and Lori Kinjerski. It's their 47th. We announce birthdays Monday through Friday just before 7 a.m., just before 12 noon. On WDOR, all you got to do is let us know. Give a call, 920-743-4411 or 920-487-2822. It is 88 degrees and sunny as we approach 12 noon. ABC News is coming up next. 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

0: reconvenes today, they'll have to address the sudden death of longtime Senator Lindsey Graham of South Carolina over the weekend.
1: A stunned Washington remembering South Carolina Senator Lindsey Graham, who passed away suddenly this weekend. Graham had just turned 71 years old on Thursday. Washington, D.C. EMS responding to his home Saturday night for a man in apparent cardiac arrest. Graham's office sharing the preliminary findings from the medical examiner, showing that Graham died from a tear in his aorta stemming from heart disease.
0: ABC's Jay O'Brien. President Trump says he thinks the sister of Senator Lindsey Graham, Darlene Graham Nordone, should finish out the senator's term. South Carolina's governor will appoint an interim senator to fill the seat through January. A special election will be held August 11th to choose a candidate to run in the general election. Protesters have turned out in the town of Biddeford, Maine, north of Kennebunkport. According to multiple sources, federal immigration authorities were involved in a shooting earlier this morning. No other details are known. In Massachusetts this morning, cheers as the largest nursing strike and lockout in the state's history ended. Nurses re-entering Brigham and Women's Hospital in Boston after nearly 4,000 nurses went on a one-day strike last week. You're listening to ABC News.
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0: Ebola cases in the Democratic Republic of Congo continue to rise. Health officials say more than 600 people have died. A second American now testing positive for Ebola after working with humanitarian and aid group in the Congo. Here's ABC's James Longman.
5: The CDC has confirmed another American has been infected with Ebola, a humanitarian worker in the Democratic Republic of the Congo. Health experts are racing to contain this deadly virus. The CDC has characterized this particular outbreak as spreading substantially faster than previous Ebola outbreaks in recent years.
0: Fans are remembering actor Sam Neill following his death. His family did not state what caused the death, but earlier this year, Neill revealed he was cancer-free after undergoing groundbreaking treatment following a years-long battle. Neill became a worldwide star for his roles in The Hunt for Red October, The Piano, and, of course, Jurassic Park. Here's ABC's Lara Spencer.
6: To millions, he was Dr. Alan Grant.
7: It's a dinosaur.
6: The reluctant hero of Steven Spielberg's Jurassic Park, propelling him to superstardom, which he talked about right here on Good Morning America in 1993.
7: It's kind of a monster, isn't it? People seem to be very nice to me. That's kind of good. And people come and make dinosaur noises to me when I'm standing in the checkout line.
6: But his life and career stretched far beyond that franchise.
0: Sam Neill was 78. I'm Michelle Franzen, ABC News.
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13: 88 degrees, sunshine at WDOR in Sturgeon Bay. A heat advisory in effect for much of the WDOR listening area. And if you're in the Upper Peninsula area of the WDOR listening area, you have an extreme heat warning. Let's tell you about the forecast locally. Door Peninsula area heat advisory in effect until 9 o'clock Tuesday night. Hot and humid through the day today with sunshine. High temperatures middle 90s. West wind 10 to 15 miles an hour with the heat index up to 105. Muggy and clear tonight. Lows in the low 70s with southwest wind 10 to 15 miles an hour. Heat index at 101 through the evening. Very hot and humid on Tuesday. Sunshine. High temperatures middle 90s. West wind 10 to 15 miles an hour. Heat index to 107. Tuesday night, muggy and clear, lows in the low 70s, west wind 10 to 15 miles an hour, becoming light and variable, heat index to 99. Wednesday, hot and humid, some sunshine, highs around 90 degrees, northeast wind 5 to 10 miles an hour, becoming east. And Wednesday night and Thursday, clear skies, lows in the upper 60s, highs in the upper 80s. Right now it's 88 degrees. Sunshine at WDOR in Sturgeon Bay. Coming up in the noon hour, we'll have a check of news from around the state of Wisconsin. We've got local news, your midday market report, local sports, and more. 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
16: Wisconsin Radio Network News, I'm Matt Kelly. An extreme heat warning is posted for northwestern Wisconsin through at least Thursday night, as daytime temperatures climb into the 90s and heat indices reach triple digits, while forecasters say overnight lows may stay in the 70s. Skin safety should be top of mind during the sun-filled summer months, according to University of Minnesota Medical School dermatologist Dr. David Pearson.
17: Our UV index fluctuates quite a bit, from being very low in the winter months to being actually pretty reasonably high during the summer months. So a lot more UV exposure with that sun exposure, and then of course the heat and the humidity as well.
16: Pearson reminds, reapply sunscreen throughout the day, and if needed, wear sun-resistant clothing. The Rusk County Sheriff has not yet released the names of the three people found dead late last week in a house near Hawkins. The sheriff says all three were adults and died of gunshot wounds. Investigators say it's believed to be a double murder-suicide. The Wisconsin Supreme Court strikes down a law restricting how the state's attorney general may use money from legal settlements.
18: Justices on Friday ruled 5-2 to invalidate the law, with conservative Brian Hagedorn joining the court's liberal justices. Passed by Republicans in the 2018 lame duck legislative session between Governor Scott Walker and Governor Tony Evers, the law requires the Wisconsin Department of Justice deposit all settlements into the state's general fund and prohibits spending those funds on specific programs. It was part of a set of actions stripping the executive branch of spending authority. Several other lame duck session laws have also been struck down by the court. Raymond Newpert, Wisconsin Radio Network.
16: A unique river rescue in northwest Wisconsin. Five horses got loose from their paddock at the Spooner Rodeo on Friday and wandered off into the Spooner River, where they got stuck in the mud. The horses had to be rescued with help from police, fire, and utility crews, rodeo cowboys, local residents, and a local towing company. Reports say the animals all appear to be in good health. This is Wisconsin Radio Network.
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9: His office said in a statement posted to social media that the Republican U.S. Senator from South Carolina died Saturday evening after a brief and sudden illness at age 71. A post from Wisconsin Republican Senator Ron Johnson said, "I am shocked and deeply saddened on the sudden passing of my friend and colleague, Lindsey Graham. He was a true American patriot who blended a wonderful sense of humor with a serious and dedicated sense of duty to our country. He will be sorely missed. My thoughts and prayers are with his family and friends." Wisconsin Democrat Senator Tammy Baldwin posted, "Senator Lindsey Graham devoted decades to public service, including his service in the Air Force and in Congress. I'm keeping his family, his staff, and the people of South Carolina in my thoughts and sending my deepest condolences."
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22: The Brewers enter the All-Star break on a three-game losing streak after being swept by the Pirates over the weekend. I'm Bill Scott with sports. They capped the series with a 14-5 loss to Pittsburgh yesterday. Pirates scoring 4 in the second, 10 in the fourth. Bryce Terang hit his 14th homer of the season, a loss for the Brewers, which goes to Robert Gosser, who allowed 7 runs on 8 hits. Jacob Mizorowski held out of his start on Sunday due to fatigue. Manager Pat Murphy said the Miz didn't respond well from his last start, and they owed it to him to give him a break.
23: He didn't recover well. His arm doesn't feel great. His body doesn't feel great. And there's no imaging or none of that stuff going on. We're just giving him a rest, and he needs some time away from throwing right now. He's had a big load, and we're making that decision. You know, give him a give him a break.
22: Brewers also made a move over the weekend, acquiring infielder Braden Shoemake from the Astros for cash. He went 0-for-2 with a pair of strikeouts against Paul Skeens yesterday. Brewers wrapped up baseball's 2026 first-year player draft yesterday, selecting Carsten Sabathia, the son of former Brewers CC Sabathia, in the 20th and final round.
1: He's always been somebody who swung the bat pretty well, so, you know, that's an interesting piece of him. I think, you know, it's probably going to be more first base defensively, but, you know, he obviously has done well at his different stops. He didn't play a ton this year at Houston, but, you know, he did swing the bat pretty well when he was able to actually get in the lineup. So, and obviously, you know, CC, huge piece of the franchise history here, so we know we're getting a solid young man as well.
22: Brewers VP of Amateur Acquisition Todd Johnson. In all, the Brewers selecting 20 players, 13 were pitchers. Baseball's Home Run Derby kicks off tonight in Philadelphia. 8 players, led by Major League Home Run leader Kyle Schwarber of the Phillies, will take part. Brewers top prospect Jesus Madé singled and drove in the only run for the National League in a 6-1 loss to the American League in the Major League Baseball All-Star Futures game. Bill Scott, Wisconsin Radio Network.
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13: Sunshine and 88 degrees at WDOR in Sturgeon Bay, just about 18 after 12 o'clock, and time for the noon report of local news that is brought to you today by the Door County Maritime Museum. 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
13: With the noon report of local news on WDOR, I'm Danny Allen. The Door County Sheriff's Office released a statement regarding a water emergency that occurred in the Bay of Green Bay near George Pinney County Park Sunday afternoon. At about 2:50 p.m., Door County dispatchers received an emergency call which was listed as a drowning. The initial investigation details how a group of friends had been swimming near their boat in the waters near the park when one of them called out for a life buoy. Shortly after, another swimmer reached the person in distress to find them unconscious. The person was brought back into the boat where CPR was initiated during the return to Pinney Park. Responding to the incident were the Wisconsin Department of Natural Resources, Sevastopol EMRs, Door County EMS, the Sturgeon Bay Fire Department, and the Door County Sheriff's Office. Once on shore at Pinney Park, the individual was given medical transport to the Door County Medical Center, where they were later pronounced deceased. The Sheriff's Office states that no further information is being released at this time as the incident remains under investigation by the Wisconsin Department of Natural Resources. There was a two-vehicle crash in Ephraim Friday morning just after 7:45. A 46-year-old Bailey's Harbor woman was northbound on Highway 42 in the village, just south of Meadow Lane, in her Dodge Ram 1500 pickup truck. Just behind her was a 65-year-old Sturgeon Bay woman in a Ford Escape SUV. Both vehicles were going approximately 30 miles per hour in a 30-mile-per-hour speed zone. The Sturgeon Bay woman later told a responding officer that she was frustrated with the slow vehicle ahead of her and was following too closely. The Bailey's Harbor woman told the officer she was frustrated with the SUV behind her following too closely, so she brake checked. At that time, it appeared the Sturgeon Bay woman was speeding up to attempt to pass. She crashed into the rear end of the pickup truck. She was not wearing a seatbelt and her head hit the steering wheel. The Bailey's Harbor woman had no apparent injury, but the Sturgeon Bay woman was given EMS ground transport to the Door County Medical Center with a suspected minor injury. She was also given a citation for failure to wear a seatbelt. Both drivers admitted fault in causing the crash to occur, and no further citations were issued. The Ford SUV was then towed from the scene due to the damages. There was a van versus moped accident on Washington Island last Thursday morning just before 11 a.m. A 61-year-old man from River Falls, Wisconsin, was southbound on Main Road through downtown on a Yamaha moped. At that time, a 55-year-old Washington Island woman was northbound on Main Road in a mail delivery van, and near Nelson's Hall, she conducted a U-turn right into the path of the southbound moped. The moped then crashed into the passenger side of the van. When the responding officer arrived, the moped driver was being tended to by EMTs. It was noted he was wearing a helmet, yet sustained a suspected serious injury. They requested a medical helicopter, but it was unable to fly due to the weather. He was then given an ambulance ride via ferry to the Door County Medical Center. Alcohol use was not suspected in the crash, but the Washington Island woman in the van was given a citation for failure to exercise due care while conducting an unlawful U-turn. There was a lane closure in that area of Main Road for approximately 20 minutes while responders were on the scene. Sturgeon Bay City Engineering Technician Brian Spetz has informed us of some road work, with a road closure happening today on the city's east side. North 11th Place is currently closed and open to local traffic only as they're putting in water and sanitary main lines. That road is expected to be reopened through traffic by the end of the workday today, depending upon the weather and the progress of that work. During the closure, North 11th Place is currently accessible from the south by using Bluebird Street and from the north by using Eagle Street. This week begins the resurfacing roadwork project along County Road E in the town of Bailey's Harbor. Crews are putting in two lifts of asphalt over the existing surface between Lagerquist Road and Elm Point Road. That includes the causeway across Kangaroo Lake. Starting this week, they are saw-cutting the driveway and intersections along that stretch of County E. Later in the week, they'll begin repaving, and that should take 3 to 4 days to complete, weather permitting. At this point, they expect the resurfacing project to be complete without the centerline striping by August 13th. Flagmen will be present for traffic control when necessary. They're asking everyone to use caution when driving around road construction equipment and to obey all signage in the work zone. The Door County Historical Society recently received two different awards from the Wisconsin Historical Society, the Reuben Gold Thwaites Trophy for Local History and the Historical Rehabilitation Award are two of the state organization's highest honors. They both were received during the Door County Historical Society's 100th anniversary year. The Reuben Gold Thwaites Trophy for Local History is presented annually to one historical society for continued excellence and overall service to its community over a period of at least 5 years. The Historic Rehabilitation Award recognizes exemplary rehabilitation projects that restore and preserve the state's historic architectural, archaeological, or cultural heritage. The award was given in recognition of the local historical society's recently completed restoration project at the Eagle Bluff Light Station, one of Wisconsin's most treasured landmarks. Door County Historical Society Executive Director Amy Frank says these awards celebrate what they've accomplished over the last 100 years while inspiring them to continue protecting Door County's remarkable heritage for the next century. The Noon Report of Local News, brought to you on WDOR today by Wolf Brothers, Heiser Automotive, and by the Door County Maritime Museum, continues with more news after this.
0: Lighthouses, powerhouses, and boathouses. At the Door County Maritime Museum in Sturgeon Bay, explore the bright beacons that guided sailors through treacherous waters and the mighty engines that powered vessels across the Great Lakes. From the solitude of lighthouse life to the roar of maritime machinery, it's a deep dive into the stories, structures, and sheer ingenuity that keep the Great Lakes moving. Come for the history, stay for the horsepower. For hours, admission, and more information, visit dcmm.org.
13: WDOR News continues. The Door County Library is hosting a special event at the Egg Harbor Branch this afternoon for students of all ages to learn about reptiles. You'll be able to see some of them up close, thanks to the Peninsula Reptile House. Community Relations Library Assistant Maggie Beam tells us more about this program called Bringing the Past Forward.
5: Join the Peninsula Reptile House for an up-close look at a wide range of reptiles suitable for school-age kids and up. Participants will learn about the different animals before getting a closer look. Some of these animals are cuddlers, so if you're interested, you can even hold them.
13: It all starts 2 o'clock today at the Egg Harbor Library Branch. If you'd like more information, you can always check on all of the library events through the calendar section of the library website, doorcountylibrary.org. Sturgeon Bay's Aesthetic Design and Site Plan Review Board will be meeting tonight at 6 o'clock in the Council Chambers of City Hall. Early on in the meeting, they'll welcome a new member to the board before considering a car wash bay addition to the existing structure of the West Side Quick Trip. That proposed addition to be 1,280 square feet. They will also consider a proposed 24-unit multifamily residential development on South Duluth Avenue between Spruce and Oak Streets. Again, tonight's meeting begins 6 o'clock at Sturgeon Bay's City Hall. The Egg Harbor Historical Society is hosting another historical presentation tomorrow night at the Crest Pavilion starting at 7. This time the program will feature retired Door County Advocate reporter and editor Joe Canopin as he portrays Door County Civil War veteran Edward Miner. With his 30 years of journalism work, Canopin has always been an avid reader and always interested in the Civil War. He'll share Miner's experiences with the 2nd Wisconsin Cavalry, in addition to his time spent in the Wisconsin Assembly, State Senate, and in Congress. Again, that starts 7 o'clock Tuesday evening at Egg Harbor's Crest Pavilion. This presentation is free and open to the public. The Door County Transportation Department's two public transit services, Door-to-Door Rides and Door County Connect, will be celebrating Rural Transit Day Thursday, July 16th, this Thursday, with free rides all day. They've been offering this annual day of free rides for a few years now, and Door County Transportation Manager Pam Bush says, if you need a ride that day, you might want to call ahead to arrange your ride as it will be busy. Also, the drivers, customers, service reps, and everyone behind the scenes will all be honored with an appreciation picnic Tuesday. That event sponsored by the Door County Medical Center. Bush says all of their drivers and staff are dedicated to meeting the needs of the community, and last year alone they provided over 44,000 rides. If you'd like to schedule your free rides for this Thursday, you can call Door County Connect at 920-746-6944, or you can reach Door-to-Door Rides at 920-746-6944. The USDA and the Wisconsin Agroforestry Demonstration Farm Network are hosting an educational land use field day Thursday at Homestead 36 Farms near the north end of County Road O in Nassauwappe. If you own agricultural land and are interested in other land use opportunities, this field day will help you to learn about the Homestead 36 farm and its unique fruit harvest, including honeyberries, elderberry, black currants, and aronia. You'll be able to network with other growers, learn about other fruits, commercial potential, and details on harvesting, processing, and marketing. They'll go over some financial and tech support for this type of farming, and there will be a guided tour of the farm itself. There's a $12 registration fee, but discounts and travel stipends are available. Register through the website savannahinstitute.org/events. And again, that will be this Thursday at Homestead 36 Farms in Nassauwappe. What's involved in lowering your risk for cardiovascular disease? Elizabeth Tracy reports.
6: Cholesterol management, per new guidelines from the American College of Cardiology, is just one aspect of measures you can take to lower your risk for cardiovascular disease, the number one cause of death. Roger Blumenthal, a cardiologist at Johns Hopkins and chair of the committee that wrote the new guidelines, describes a holistic approach.
7: We like to think about things in an ABC approach. So A stands for assessment of risk. And now with this prevent estimator, we can calculate what a person's 10-year risk, but also their long-term, their 20 to 30-year risk. And then B stands for blood pressure. A normal blood pressure is less than 130 over 80. C stands for cholesterol. And we have some great new guidelines that emphasize the importance of lifestyle, but give good ideas about when we can try to improve a person's risk profile by using medication. C also stands for cigarette cessation.
6: D is for diet and weight and diabetes prevention, while E is for exercise. At Johns Hopkins, I'm Elizabeth Tracy.
13: This morning's Dortran WDOR bingo winners were Leanne Krause, Nina Beavers, and Ken Dempry. 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Next week, we are playing with red colored cards. The Noon Report of Local News, brought to you by Heiser Automotive. The Door County Maritime Museum at Wolf Brothers continues with funeral announcements after this.
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13: WDOR News continues with these funeral announcements. Christine Gettleman, 74 years old, of Sturgeon Bay, passed away June 13th. She was born September 26th of 1951 to Leo and Eleanor Haverly in Sturgeon Bay. She was a 1969 graduate of Sturgeon Bay High School, and on August 8th of 1970 married David Dirk Gettleman at St. Joseph Catholic Church in Sturgeon Bay. A visitation and celebration of life will be held on Tuesday, 4 to 7 p.m. at the Door County Granary in Sturgeon Bay, in memory of Christine Gettleman, 74, of Sturgeon Bay. Lauren C. Mann, 58 years old, of Aurora, Illinois, passed away at home surrounded by family July 4th. He was born in Ames, Iowa in 1968 to Jerome and Shirley Mann, moved to and grew up in Sturgeon Bay. He attended Wisconsin Academy for High School in Columbus, Wisconsin, where he met Dawn Wiggins. They graduated in 1986 and were married in 1991. Funeral services will be held 1:30 Wednesday afternoon at Sturgeon Bay Seventh-day Adventist Church on Gordon Road in Sturgeon Bay. Friends may call on Wednesday from noon until the time of service at the church, with burial to follow at the Bayside Cemetery for Lauren C. Mann, 58, of Aurora, Illinois, and formerly of Sturgeon Bay. That is the Noon Report of Local News, brought to you on WDOR Today by the Door County Maritime Museum. 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
10: From ABC News, Wall Street Now. Stocks have fallen to start the new week. The Dow Jones headed into the midday lower by 110 points. The S&P gave up 0.3% this morning. The NASDAQ composite was down 0.8%. Days after making their debut on the NASDAQ 100, SpaceX shares have fallen for a second straight trading day. The Elon Musk-owned company is now closer to its $135 initial public offering price. The Oregon Attorney General is dropping its effort to delay a Paramount Warner Brothers deal. The proposed $110 billion merger has been blasted by Hollywood actors and writers. It also faces scrutiny from other U.S. states. Meanwhile, over the weekend, the biopic Michael crossed the billion-dollar box office mark. It's the first film from independent studio Lionsgate to hit that milestone. The major studios passed on the project because of the controversies related to Michael Jackson, the title character. Jim Ryan, ABC News.
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13: With Kewaunee County News on WDOR, I'm Danny Allen. A reminder on some road projects getting underway. On County Highway N in Kewaunee County, area of that will be closed for some bridge replacement between Gash Road and County Highway V through the end of summer, and County Highway J will be completely closed at the bridges between St. Peter's Road and County AB beginning in mid-July through the early fall for two bridge replacements on that stretch of roadway. And the Dodge Street reconstruction project continues in the city of Kewaunee. Work this week continues on water services, continuation of sewer and water service to all properties within the right-of-way, the installation of temporary water on Scott Street, and the continuation of roadway excavation working south. That project lasting into the month of October. One lane of travel will be expected to remain open at all times. There may be slight delays due to construction equipment using the area. Be attentive of the work zone and avoid it if at all possible. Next week, Tuesday, July 21st, will be Algoma's Night Out at the Algoma High School from 6 until 8 o'clock, a free community event where you can visit with first responders from Algoma and surrounding communities, also different vendors and agencies from throughout the area. There'll be free hot dogs, ice cream, and booyah. Come on out, meet some great first responders and business owners at Algoma's Night Out next week, Tuesday, July 21st, from 6 until 8 o'clock. Fun for the whole family. Now this funeral announcement. Leon G. Nimmer, 79 years old of Kewaunee, passed away peacefully Tuesday, July 7th. He was born April 3rd of 1947 in Kewaunee to the late Earhart and Mildred Nimmer. Grew up on the family farm and graduated from Kewaunee High School in 1965. On April 26th of 1969, he married Diane Dahl. Visitation will be held tonight from 4 until 7 at St. Mary Catholic Church in Luxembourg with a rosary service at 7 o'clock tonight, Deacon Bob Miller officiating. Visitation will continue Tuesday from 9 until 10:45 at the church. Mass of Christian burial will be celebrated at 11 o'clock Tuesday morning, the Very Reverend Daniel Schuster officiating. Burial to follow in the church cemetery for Leon G. Nimmer, 79, of Kewaunee. That is Kewaunee County News on WDOR. I'm Danny Allen. Kewaunee County News brought to you today on WDOR by the Aging and Disability Resource Center of the Lakeshore, serving Kewaunee and Manitowoc County residents. Stay informed about upcoming events and available services at adrcofthelakeshore.com.
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13: Good afternoon with WDOR Sports. I'm Danny Allen. We'll start with scores from the Door County Baseball League yesterday. An upset. Bailey's Harbor knocked off Kohlberg 12-7. The A's scored six runs in the top of the 11th inning to pick up the win. Caleb Pulczak was hit by a pitch with the bases loaded. Then Danny Lodell, Isaac Bodwin, Chris Lodell, and River Pawelski followed up with run-scoring hits. Pulczak and Danny Lodell each had three hits. Lodell drove in five runs. Bodwin, Pawelski, and Aaron Bry all had two hits each. Lodell picked up the win, allowing three runs on four hits in 5 2/3 of relief. Nick LeCaptain had three hits and drove in three for the Braves. Trevor Reinhart, Jack Peterson, Tyler Nines, and Braden Leist all had two hits each as Bailey's Harbor knocks off Kohlberg 12-7. Washington Island came back to beat West Jacksonport 7-6. The Islanders tied the game with two in the bottom of the ninth inning, then won the game when Ben Johnson was hit by a pitch with the bases loaded in the 11th. Luke Geiger and Cam Mineo each had two hits for the Island. Bennett, Isaacson, Krieger picked up the win, allowing just a single hit over the final five innings. West Jacksonport scored all six of their runs in the top of the first inning. C.J. Getz, Riley Cordier, and Derek Nedzwicki all had two hits each. Nedzwicki homered and drove in four. Sister Bay beat Institute 7-4. Tom Sawyer, four of the Bay's eight hits on the day. Spencer Krause homered. Sam Forkert allowed four runs, scattering 15 hits over six innings. He earned the win. Caleb Hoffman and Quinn Schramm each had three hits for the Cubs. Sam Zerbel, Andrew Hosevar, Tom Junion, and Nick Peterson all had two hits. And Maplewood beat Egg Harbor 6-4. The Mets scored single runs in the first, second, and third and added three in the fourth, then held on for the win. Jaden Diller had two hits. He also drove in a pair of runs. Torrey Jandrin allowed three hits over five shutout innings for the win. Egg Harbor had eight singles by eight different players. Cody Giesman drove in a pair. Here's what the standings look like. Washington Island now all alone in first place at 8-1. Kohlberg and Sister Bay tied in second at 7-2. Bailey's Harbor is 5-4. That's the first division, top four seeds. Second division, Maplewood is 4-5. West Jacksonport 3-6. Egg Harbor is 2-7. And Institute is 0-9. The Milwaukee Brewers limped into the All-Star break, losing to the Pittsburgh Pirates yesterday 14-5. Up 4-0, Pittsburgh broke it wide open with a 10-run fourth inning. Jacob Mizorowski was scratched, and Robert Gasser got the start in his place. Manager Pat Murphy on making that call.
23: He didn't recover well. His arm doesn't feel great. His body doesn't feel great. And there's no imaging or none of that stuff going on. We're just giving him a rest, and he needs some time away from throwing right now. He's had a big load, and we're making that decision. Give him a break.
13: Gasser allowed seven runs on eight hits in three innings of work. He is 2-4. Jared Koenig came on, allowing five runs while not recording an out. Jackson Churio had two hits. Bryce Terang hit his 14th home run of the season. The Brewers were swept by the Pirates, and the crew drops to 59-37 with the loss. They still lead the National League Central. Now that lead is trimmed to five games. The Brewers are off until Friday when they'll open up a three-game series with the Marlins. Brewers made some roster moves yesterday, acquiring infielder Braden Shoemake from the Astros in exchange for cash. Shoemake started at third yesterday. He went 0-for-2 with a pair of strikeouts. Greg Jones was designated for assignment. Starter Brandon Woodruff was moved to the 60-day injured list. He is now out until at least early September. Pitcher Coleman Crowe was reinstated from the 15-day injured list and was optioned to AAA. Day two of the Major League Baseball draft was yesterday. After selecting four players Saturday, including high school shortstop Trey Ebel in the first round, the Brewers drafted 16 players on Sunday. Brewers drafted 13 pitchers, took 10 high school players, and their final pick was used on University of Houston first baseman Karsten Sabathia, the son of pitcher CeCe Sabathia. Brewers Vice President of Amateur Acquisition Todd Johnson on the draft.
1: Some of the guys we took were a little off the radar. I think I got a few texts from different people that didn't know who some of these guys were, and that's always good, I think, because it shows that we're doing work, our scouts are getting after it and digging up guys that others aren't necessarily knowing about and getting turned in. So that's always, I think, a really good thing, especially when they turn out to be good.
13: That first-round pick, again, high school shortstop Trey Ebel, whose older brother just happened to be drafted by the Brewers last year.
2: Growing up, the younger brother, I always got compared to Brady. And now being on the same team with him, I know it's going to come again, but I control what I can control. I'm my own guy. I know what I do well. I'm going to continue to do that. Having Brady there is awesome. Our team chemistry is great. I look at it as, you know, it's an exciting thing being with my brother on the field. And I don't even know how to, like, explain it. It's truly a blessing being on the same field as him.
13: Scores from the National League Central Sunday. The Cubs doubled up the Reds 8-4, and the Cardinals beat the Braves 4-3. Minor League Baseball yesterday, the Timber Rattlers beat Beloit 9-5. To the NBA, veteran guard Gary Trent Jr. is staying with the Bucks. He reportedly has signed a four-year deal worth $64 million. Trent averaged almost 10 points a game while playing with the Bucks over the last 2 years. Yahoo Sports reports he was gaining interest from several NBA teams. That's what we have on WDOR Sports, brought to you this afternoon by Pinecrest Village. If you'd like to learn more, give a call, 920-746-1280, or stop by Pinecrest Village across from the Sturgeon Bay Cinema. It is 90 degrees at WDOR in Sturgeon Bay. A heat advisory in effect until 9 o'clock tonight. Hot and humid today. High temperatures mid-90s. West wind 10 to 15 miles an hour. Heat index 105. Tonight, muggy and clear. Lows in the low 70s. Southwest wind 10 to 15 miles an hour. Heat index at 101 through the evening. Very hot and humid Tuesday. Sunshine, highs in the mid-90s. West wind 10 to 15 miles an hour. Heat index 107. And Tuesday night, muggy and clear, lows in the low 70s. Right now, it is 90 degrees at WDOR in Sturgeon Bay. And we are going to head into some music with Jimmy Buffett at Schoolboy Heart on WDOR.

0: town of Biddeford following an ICE-involved shooting. ABC's Olivia Rubin has more.
1: We know very little. All sources have told us is that federal immigration officials were involved in a shooting and describing it as sort of dynamic and still unfolding. Specifically, the Department of Homeland Security and the FBI have not responded to multiple requests for comments on this. Maine official did say that it was involved with ICE and that a person was killed there.
0: Maine Senator Angus King says the man who was shot was the target of an operation and that he spoke to DHS Secretary Mark Wayne Mullen. On Wall Street, stocks are down this hour. 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
0: Secretary of State Marco Rubio announcing that the Trump administration will launch a diplomatic campaign, he says, to dismantle the International Criminal Court. That's the intergovernmental organization and permanent tribunal that's intended to serve as the court of last resort to prosecute people with international crimes. In an opinion piece in the Wall Street Journal, Rubio claims the ICC is backed and run by a powerful network, he says, of leftist non-government organizations, smug globalists and hostile third world countries, Rubio says, are united by their enemy status towards the U.S. The response includes sanctions and revoking visas and imposing travel bans on ICC personnel. A new survey finds the percentage of Americans who have tried GLP-1s for weight loss has never been higher.
4: The Gallup organization surveyed 5,000 people spread across all 50 states, finding that 15% of them have tried GLP-1 drugs since they hit the market, and about 11% are on them now. That's more than triple the percentage of 2024. The Gallup National Health and Well-Being Index doesn't draw conclusions, but did find that the national obesity rate has fallen to 36.4% of the population, 5.5% lower than in 2022. Jim Ryan, ABC News.
0: In Massachusetts today, nurses went back to work at Brigham and Women's Hospital in Boston, facing cheers. It follows the largest nursing strike and lockout in the state's history that ended. Nearly 4,000 nurses went on a one-day strike last week. Michelle Franz in ABC News.
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8: 5 after 1, it is 90 degrees and sunny at WDOR in Sturgeon Bay, and time to take a look at the Door Peninsula weather forecast, brought to you this afternoon by Verley Gunworks Shooting Center in Sturgeon Bay. 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
8: 90 degrees, sunshine, hot and humid. A heat advisory in effect until 9 o'clock Tuesday night for the WDOR listening area. High temperatures today, warming even more than they already are. middle 90s for our highs today. West wind 10 to 15 miles an hour. Muggy tonight. Clear skies. Lows in the low 70s. Southwest wind 10 to 15 miles an hour. Very hot and humid on Tuesday. Sunshine, highs in the middle 90s with west wind 10 to 15 miles an hour. Tuesday night, muggy and clear. Lows in the low 70s. West wind 10 to 15 miles an hour, becoming light and variable. Hot and humid on Wednesday, mostly sunny, highs around 90 degrees, northeast wind 5 to 10 miles an hour. Wednesday night and Thursday, clear skies, lows in the upper 60s, highs in the upper 80s. Right now it's 90 degrees at WDOR in Sturgeon Bay under a sunny sky. 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We've got music for you as we head through the afternoon. Also, a chance to win some tickets to see the kids from Wisconsin Wednesday night. So stay tuned for your chance to win that. Right now, we hop back into music with Crosby, Stills, and Nash at Southern Cross.

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0: Hungry Like the Wolf from Duran Duran on WDOR. Swing Out Sister, Am I the Same Girl, and Shout from Tears for Fears. It is 91. Hot, humid, sunny. A heat advisory in effect until 9 o'clock tomorrow night for the WDOR listening area. Temperatures still expected to keep on warming as we head into the afternoon. Highs expected in the mid-90s. Right now, again, 91 in Sturgeon Bay. Southwest wind 10 to 15 miles an hour. Heat index making you feel like about 110. Muggy tonight. Clear skies. Lows in the mid-70s. Southwest wind 10 to 15 miles an hour. Very hot and humid Tuesday. Sunshine highs middle 90s. West wind 10 to 15 miles an hour. Muggy Tuesday night, clear skies in the evening, then partly cloudy, lows in the low 70s. Right now it's 91 and sunny at WDOR in Sturgeon Bay.
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0: Firefighters continue to battle multiple blazes in western states. One pilot was killed Sunday when a firefighting aircraft went down in a reservoir in southwest Colorado.
4: The K-MAX heavy lift helicopter was in the air for nearly an hour, dipping its bucket into the Silver Jack Reservoir in Gunnison County, drawing up water and dumping it onto the Gold Mountain wildfire. After 5 in the afternoon, fire commanders got a report that the aircraft had gone into the reservoir. The pilot's body was recovered 5 hours later.
0: ABC's Jim Ryan. 12 states are now suing to block that proposed merger between Paramount Plus and Warner Brothers Discovery and keep it from moving forward.
5: The new lawsuit claims the $110 billion deal to merge two of the largest entertainment companies in the world would result in less competition, higher prices, and fewer options on the big and the small screen. California Attorney General Rob Bonta leading the effort.
6: Movie theaters, basic cable TV distributors and audiences on every sofa and in every movie seat would feel the impact of this unlawful merger.
5: Mike Dubosky, ABC News.
0: Earlier this year, the Justice Department said that it was not planning to challenge the merger. Recovery efforts continuing in Venezuela following the back-to-back earthquakes. Officials say 4,561 deaths have now been confirmed, with nearly 17,000 others injured. Michelle Franz in ABC News.
7: I'm U.S. Transportation Secretary Sean Duffy.
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10: It's 5 after 2 and 92 degrees at WDOR in Sturgeon Bay. A heat advisory remains in effect until 9 o'clock Tuesday night. Hot and humid, that is the weather story for the next few days for sure. Sunshine, steady temperature, middle 90s today with southwest wind 10 to 15 miles an hour. Muggy tonight, clear skies, lows in the mid-70s with southwest wind 10 to 15 miles an hour. Heat index at 107 through the evening. Very hot and humid on Tuesday. Sunshine, highs in the middle 90s. West wind 10 to 15 miles an hour. Heat index up to 105. Muggy Tuesday night, clear skies through the evening, then partly cloudy, lows in the low 70s. West wind 10 to 15 miles an hour, becoming north after midnight. And very warm and humid Wednesday. Sunshine, highs in the upper 80s. 92 degrees at WDOR in Sturgeon Bay. Want to let you know this just in. Highway 42 through Ephraim currently has a detour in place due to a recent accident that took place near Broad Lane. In order to tend to that area and replace a broken utility pole, Highway 42 is closed through this afternoon from Meadow Lane to Coral Hill Drive. That closure with a signed detour is anticipated to last until around 5 o'clock this evening. Again, Highway 42 through Ephraim has a closure and a signed detour running from Meadow Lane to Coral Hill Road until approximately 5 o'clock today. We've got music as we head through the afternoon. I'll have a chance for you to win some tickets to the Kids from Wisconsin show coming up Wednesday night. Stay tuned for that. We'll be doing that later this hour, so you have a chance at that coming up. But right now, it's the band up on Cripple Creek.

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0: John Mellencamp and Michelle Ndege Ocello taking on Van Morrison's Wild Night. 867-5309, Jenny, that was Tommy Two-Tone, and Billy Joel. It's still rock and roll to me. 94 degrees. It's hot here at WDOR in Sturgeon Bay. A heat advisory remains in effect until 9 o'clock Tuesday night, so that means it's going to stay hot today, tomorrow, Wednesday. Even though that heat advisory will be over, it'll be hot then, too. Hot and humid through the afternoon. Sunshine, steady temperature, mid-90s. Southwest wind, 10 to 15 miles an hour. Muggy tonight, clear skies, lows in the mid-70s overnight. Southwest wind, 10 to 15 miles an hour. Very hot and humid Tuesday. Sunshine, highs middle 90s. Muggy Tuesday night. Clear in the evening, then partly cloudy. Lows in the low 70s. And Wednesday, warm and humid sunshine. Highs in the upper 80s. 94 at WDOR in Sturgeon Bay. We've got a chance to win some tickets to the kids from Wisconsin. That'll be coming up. They're performing Wednesday night at the Southern Door Community Auditorium. You want to learn more about that show, head to southerndooroditorium.org. We'll give you a chance to win a couple of tickets coming up. Also want to remind you, road closure, Highway 42 closed off in the village of Ephraim from Meadow Lane to Coral Hill Drive until about 5 o'clock due to an accident there that took out a utility pole. So they're getting that all patched up and fixed, and we'll let you know when that is opening back up right around 5 o'clock. 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

0: Tumbling Dice from the Rolling Stones on WDOR in Sturgeon Bay. And I've been talking about it for a while. 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Caller 3 gets them. 920-743-4411 or 920-487-2822 here on WDOR this afternoon. Looking for caller number 3.
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1: Children ages 8 to 12 spend over 5 hours on their screens every day, that according to the American Academy of Pediatrics. But lawmakers in several states have struck upon a possible solution, requiring more playtime at school.
2: Quite literally, by requiring 40 minutes of recess time compared to the previous 20. Norman, Oklahoma Assistant School Superintendent Holly McKinney has had to get creative.
3: We've taken parts of those times and integrated literacy into it, which freed up a few minutes for us to be able to do that second recess.
2: Other Oklahoma districts have added hours to the school day or days to the academic calendar. State lawmakers in Ohio and New York are considering similar mandates. Jim Ryan, ABC News.
1: Fans are remembering actor Sam Neill following his death. His family did not state the cause, but earlier this year, Neill revealed he was cancer-free after undergoing groundbreaking treatment following a years-long battle with blood cancer. Neill became a worldwide star for his roles in The Hunt for Red October, The Piano, and Jurassic Park.
4: To millions, he was Dr. Alan Grant.
5: It's a dinosaur.
4: The reluctant hero of Steven Spielberg's Jurassic Park, propelling him to superstardom, which he talked about right here on Good Morning America in 1993.
5: It's kind of a monster, isn't it? People seem to be very nice to me. That's kind of good. And people come and make dinosaur noises to me when I'm standing in the checkout line.
1: Sam Neill was 78. Michelle Franzen, ABC News.
6: When you first saw her, she was out walking her dog. 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Your foot was on the gas and her life was on the line. 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
7: 5 after 3 and 95 degrees at WDOR in Sturgeon Bay. And it's a hot one. Let's tell you about the weather. Heat advisory in effect until 9 o'clock Tuesday night. Hot and humid through the afternoon and the next couple of days. Steady temperature mid-90s. Southwest wind 10 to 15 miles an hour. Muggy and clear tonight. Lows middle 70s. Southwest wind 10 to 15 miles an hour. Very hot and humid Tuesday. Sunshine, highs middle 90s. West wind 10 to 15 miles an hour. Tuesday night, muggy and clear in the evening, then partly cloudy. Lows in the low 70s, west wind 10 to 15 miles an hour. Very warm on Wednesday, humid again, sunshine, highs in the upper 80s with light and variable wind. We'll have clear skies Wednesday night and Thursday, lows in the upper 60s, highs in the upper 80s. 6 after 3, 95 degrees and sunny at WDOR in Sturgeon Bay. Coming up next, it's ABC News Tech Trends.
8: From ABC News Tech Trends. Apple is suing OpenAI for allegedly stealing trade secrets. The suit, filed in federal court on Friday, claims two former Apple employees, after being hired by OpenAI, surreptitiously accessed hardware-related files, including detailed information about unreleased products. It also names I.O., a hardware startup founded by iPhone designer Johnny Ive, which OpenAI acquired last year. Speaking of OpenAI, the company's head of safety systems, Johannes Heidecke, is leaving, first reported by Wired. It comes amid a larger reshuffling of OpenAI's trust and safety teams. And Blue Sky has a new CEO, officially. Tony Schneider had taken over the role on a temporary basis for the social media company last year after Jay Graber stepped down. Now Schneider is confirming he's taken over the role in an official capacity. Blue Sky started as an internal project at Twitter and has since spun off. With Tech Trends, I'm Mike Dabusky, ABC News.
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11: Now we have a preview for today's upcoming evening edition of WDOR Local News. This is Paul Wanish reporting. We'll report on a drowning which occurred yesterday afternoon in the bay waters near George Tinney Park in the town of Sevastopol. And we'll report on a recent van versus moped accident on Washington Island, which resulted in a River Falls man being rushed by ambulance to the Door County Medical Center. Also, the Door County Historical Society was just recognized with two prestigious awards from the Wisconsin Historical Society, now during its 100th anniversary year. Sturgeon Bay's Aesthetic Design and Site Plan Review Board will meet tonight to consider a new car wash addition to the West Side Quick Trip. And Elizabeth Tracy from Johns Hopkins discusses lowering your risk for cardiovascular disease in today's medical report. You'll hear these stories and more during today's evening edition of WDOR Local News. This is Paul Wanish reporting.
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13: I was toting my pack along the dusty Winnemucca Road when along came a semi with a high-end canvas-covered load. If you're going to Winnemucca Mac with me, you can ride. And so I climbed into the cab and then I settled down inside. He asked me if I'd seen a road with so much dust and sand, and I said, listen,

Parkersburg, Gravelburg, Colorado, Ellensburg, Rexburg, Vicksburg, El Dorado, Larimore, Atmore, Havistaw, Chattanooga, Chasta, Nebraska, Alaska, Opelika, Baraboo, Waterloo, Kalamazoo, Kansas City, Sioux City, Cedar City, Dodge City, what a beautiful.

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0: Multiple states from the Midwest to the Northeast under states of emergency.
1: At least one person is dead in Missouri after as much as a foot of rain fell in just hours early Friday. Houses surrounded by water. More than 350 people rescued in Missouri alone. In Philadelphia, the National Weather Service confirming at least four microbursts tore through the city. 70-mile-per-hour winds downing hundreds of trees and ripping roofs off buildings.
0: ABC's Ginger Z. A federal judge in Florida referred President Trump's attorneys for potential disciplinary action over their filing of the $10 billion lawsuit against the IRS. That led to the creation of the now abandoned anti-weaponization fund.
2: U.S. District Judge Kathleen Williams' 56-page order is unsparing in its assessment of what she describes as bad faith actions of President Trump, his Justice Department, and his personal lawyers to use a lawsuit filed against his own government to legitimize a settlement that she says would have never survived judicial review. Williams also directly called out Acting Attorney General Todd Blanche at multiple points throughout her order and suggests he provided misleading testimony before Congress when probed over the Justice Department's now dismissed anti-weaponization fund. The ruling comes 2 days ahead of Blanche's confirmation hearing before the Senate Judiciary Committee.
0: ABC's Peter Haalambos, Michelle Franzen, ABC News.
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4: 5 after 4, we have 95 degrees in Sturgeon Bay, 94 in Egg Harbor, 96 in Jackson Fort, 91 on Washington Island. That heat advisory remains in effect until 9 p.m. tomorrow for the entire WDOR broadcast area. Heat index values of 95 to 105 expected, highest heat index values in far northeast Wisconsin. Overnight heat indices will drop to 70 to 75 degrees, which will still be hazardous for anyone without shelter after the heat in the afternoon. Hot temperatures and high humidity may cause heat illnesses. Once again, a heat index heat advisory remains in effect until 9 p.m. tomorrow for the entire WDOR broadcast area. Otherwise, for rest of the afternoon, very hot and humid. Sunny, temperatures in the lower to mid-90s, lakes lower, mid to upper 90s inland. Southeast wind, 10 to 15 miles an hour, heat indices 210. Tonight, muggy, mostly clear, lows in the mid-70s, southwest wind, 10 to 15 miles an hour, highs, heat index readings 107. Tomorrow, Tuesday, very hot and humid, sunny, highs in the mid-90s, heat indices 205. Tomorrow night, muggy, clear, then becoming partly cloudy, lows in the lower 70s. Highest heat index readings to 104. Wednesday, very warm and humid, mostly sunny, highs in the upper 80s. Wednesday night, mostly clear, lows in the upper 60s. Thursday, very warm, mostly sunny, highs in the upper 80s. Thursday night, partly cloudy, lows in the upper 60s. Once again, a heat advisory remains in effect until 9 p.m. tomorrow for the entire WDOR broadcast area. 95 degrees in Sturgeon Bay, 94 in Egg Harbor, 96 in Jackson Fort, 91 on Washington Island. 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
6: I'm Chad Michaels. Here's what we have in our WDUR sports report for today. Brewers struggling into the All-Star break, swept in Pittsburgh, including 14-5 final yesterday. Up 4-0, Pittsburgh broke it wide open with a 10-run fourth. Jacob Mizorowski was scratched, and Robert Gasser got the start in his place. He allowed 7 runs and 8 hits in 3 innings, dropping to 2-4. Jared Koenig struggled, allowing 5 runs, not getting an out. Jackson Chourio had 2 hits. Bryce Durang hit his 14th home run. Brewers were swept by the Pirates, as mentioned, and they're at the break at 59-37. Manager Pat Murphy on not using the Miz yesterday.
7: He didn't recover well. His arm doesn't feel great. His body doesn't feel great. And there's no imaging or none of that stuff going on. We're just giving him a rest. And he needs some time away from throwing right now. He's had a big load, and we're making that decision. Give him a break.
6: Brewers off until Friday when they open a 3-game series with the Marlins. They have a 5-game lead at the All-Star break. Brewers did make roster moves yesterday, acquired infielder Braden Shumake from the Astros in exchange for cash. He started at third base, went 0-for-2 with a couple of strikeouts. Greg Jones designated for assignment. Brandon Woodruff moved to the 60-day injured list. He's now out until at least early September. Pitcher Coleman Crow reinstated from the 15-day injured list and was optioned to AAA. Day 2 of the Major League Draft was yesterday after selecting 4 players Saturday, including high school shortstop Trey Ebel in the first round. Brewers drafted 16 players in all, including 13 pitchers. Brewers VP of Amateur Acquisition, Todd Johnson.
8: Some of the guys we took were a little off the radar. I think I got a few texts from different people that didn't know who some of these guys were, and that's always good, I think, because it shows that we're doing work, our scouts are getting after it and digging up guys that others aren't necessarily knowing about and getting turned in. So that's always, I think, a really good thing, especially when they turn out to be good.
6: So high schooler Trey Ebel in the first round after selecting his brother, Brady Ebel, a season ago.
9: Growing up, the younger brother, I always got compared to Brady. And now being on the same team with him, I know it's going to come again. But I control what I can control. I'm my own guy. I know what I do well. I'm going to continue to do that. Having Brady there is awesome. Our team chemistry is great. I look at it as, you know, it's an exciting thing being with my brother on the field. And I don't even know how to, like, explain it. It's truly a blessing being on the same field as him.
6: Brewers used their final pick on University of Houston first baseman Karsten Sabathia, the son of former Brewer pitcher CeCe Sabathia. Packers today signed linebacker Isaiah McDuffie to a contract extension. Sixth-year player out of Boston College, McDuffie originally selected by the Pack in the sixth round of the 2021 draft. He's played 80 regular season games, 38 starts, has 286 tackles, 11 tackles for loss, 2 sacks, 9 QB hits, and an interception. He's also contributed on special teams, registering a team-high 34 tackles and a fumble recovery, one of just 2 players in the league to appear in 80-plus games and register 275-plus tackles on defense and 30-plus tackles on special teams since 2001. Veteran guard Gary Trent Jr. is staying with the Bucs. He reportedly signed a 4-year deal worth $64 million. Trent averaged almost 10 points a game while playing with the Bucs over the last 2 years. Yahoo Sports reports he was getting interest from several NBA clubs. Bunch of good games in the DCL yesterday. Bailey's Harbor in extra innings winning at Kohlberg 12-7 as the A's score 6 runs in the top of the 11th. Caleb Polzak hit by a pitch that put the A's in front for good, followed by base hits from Danny Lodell, Isaac Bodwin, Chris Lodell, and River Pawalski. Polzak and Danny Lodell each had 3 hits. Danny drove in 5 for the game. Nick LeCapton, 3 hits and 3 RBIs for the Braves. Kohlberg, a 12-7 winner. Bailey's Harbor, a 12-7 winner at Kohlberg. Washington Island beat West Jacksonport 7-6. The Islanders tied the game in the bottom of the 9th and then win it in the 11th. Ben Johnson hit by a pitch to walk it off. Luke Geiger and Cam Mineo each had 2 hits for the Island. Bennett Isaacson Krieger gets the win in relief. Port scored all 6 of their runs in the top of the 1st. For the game, Derek Nedzwicki homered and drove in 4. Sister Bay pulls away from a 4-all game to beat Institute 7-4. Tom Sawyer had 4 of the Bay's 8 hits, and Spencer Krause homered. Sam Forkert allowed 4 runs on 15 hits over 6 innings. Caleb Hoffman and Quinn Schramm each had 3 hits for the Cubs. And it was Maplewood beating Egg Harbor 6-4. Mets scored single runs in 1st, 2nd, and 3rd innings and then hold off a late Egg Harbor rally. They scored four in the bottom of the ninth. Jaden Diller, two hits in the win, finished with a couple of RBIs. Torrey Jandrin allowed three hits over five shutout innings for the win. The Island, 8-1. Kohlberg and Sister Bay now 7-2. Bailey's Harbor, 5-4. Bottom half of the league, Maplewood, 4-5. 3-6, West Jacksonport, 2-7, Egg Harbor, 0-9, Institute. That's our WDUR Sports Report for today. We'll have Legion Baseball on the air Wednesday night on 93.9 FM from Memorial Field in Sturgeon Bay. That's sports. I'm Chad Michaels. 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
10: This is your Door County Fishing Report from Howie's Tackle and Archery in Sturgeon Bay. I'm Lance Levine reporting. Well, the excitement of the 2026 KD Salmon Tournament is definitely in the air, that is for sure. Runs through noon on Sunday, July 19th. Everyone on the boat must have a ticket, and you need to purchase your tickets prior to fishing. Good luck, fishermen, and this is what's been going on. According to loads of fishing reports that come in pretty much on a daily basis, we're going to have to class the fishing as excellent overall, basically from the Algoma area all the way up to Washington Island, including some pretty darn good fishing going on the bay side of the peninsula right now. 70 to 150 feet of water, still a good starting point in scattering your baits throughout the water column. Everything is pretty much working right now, with fishermen still leaning a bit heavier on the flash or fly combos for the bigger fish, but everything is truly working right now, including spoons, plugs, and meat rigs, especially with the two tournaments that are going to be going on for the next week or so. The most chaotic action is still during the low light hours, both morning and evening, so make sure you get on out there early and plan on staying late. It's tournament time. The bass fishing reports, well, they've been pretty darn good also in recent days as those fish, they're just quite active right now as of late. It's actually nice to see. The best bite still to the north, especially up on Washington Island. It's been really good, pretty much on fire up there, as that fishing just opened on July 1st. Those fish haven't been picked on too much yet. Shorty tubes, paddle tails, Ned rigs, sleepers, here in Marabou jigs, well, they're always going to work, especially up in those areas. And right now, with those fish chasing around a bunch of baits, spy baits are pretty much must-haves right now on the boat. Jerk baits, chatter baits, spinner baits, and some topwater baits. They should all be on the boat right now. Especially on those calm days, you throw a topwater bait, the bite, there's nothing like it. It's so fun. For the best depths, I've said in the past, you really need to be mobile this time of year because the wind will affect it. They'll push fish deep, they'll push fish shallow. So make sure you're mobile. Fish all that at water, you know, anywhere as shallow as 3 feet out to that 20-foot range. So just stay mobile, chase the wind around, chase the bait around. The perch fishing reports, well, they've been much better. As we figured, the perch fishing would get better as the water warms. A few of the better spots to try, the bays of Little Sturgeon, Riley's Bay, Sawyer Harbor, and of course, downtown Sturgeon Bay and the shipping channel. You always see those boats anchored in around those sailboat areas and on the edge of the channel. Those are all good areas to try. Also, don't be afraid to try some of that deeper mud. Say down around Shooter's Dock, a little south of there, even north of there up by Wright's Cove and out in front of Little Sturgeon, as the fishing's been pretty decent on certain days out in that deeper mud, 20 to 25 feet of water. Fathead minnows, crawler pieces, and redworms, live baits of choice right now, and of course, casting with small plastics. It's just a super, super fun way to catch a bunch of perch, especially if they're chasing bait like that. And there are a few walleyes getting caught mainly by the folks that are spotting them with their electronics and casting crawlers at them with jigs, especially to the north of Sturgeon Bay. And then we did hear of a couple decent reports down south around that Bayshore Park area from folks that trolling crankbaits like flicker minnows. So there's still some walleyes to be caught. It's not as crazy good as it was, but I mean, it's good enough that we can mention in the fish report. So if you do chase those around, good luck to the Yale walleye fishermen there. Thanks again to all the local guides, local fishermen, and visiting fishermen that share information with us so we can provide the most accurate and informative report possible. From Howie's Tackle and Archery in Sturgeon Bay, this has been Lance Levine reporting. Peace.
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2: In Massachusetts today, nurses went back to work at Brigham and Women's Hospital in Boston to cheers. It follows the largest nursing strike and lockout in the state's history that ended. Nearly 4,000 nurses went on a one-day strike last week. Striking nurses asking for better raises and benefits. Michelle Franz in ABC News.
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8: 5 after 5, we have 95 degrees in Sturgeon Bay, 96 in Oconto, 92 in Algoma. Get this, 100 degrees in Marinette. Here's a look at your weather forecast. The heat advisory remains in effect until 9 p.m. tomorrow for the entire WDOR broadcast area. Heat index values of 195 to 105 expected. Highest heat index values in far northeast Wisconsin. Overnight heat indices will drop to 70 to 75 degrees. It will still be hazardous for anyone without shelter after heat in the afternoon. High temperatures and high humidity may cause heat illness. Once again, a heat advisory remains in effect until 9 p.m. tomorrow for the entire WDOR broadcast area. Otherwise, for tonight, muggy, to clear, lows in the mid-70s, highest heat index readings to 107. Tomorrow, Tuesday, very hot and humid, sunny, highs in the mid-90s, heat indices to 105. Tomorrow night, muggy, clear, then becoming partly cloudy, lows in the lower 70s, highest heat index readings to 104. Wednesday, very warm and humid, mostly sunny, highs in the upper 80s. Wednesday night, mostly clear, lows in the upper 60s. Thursday, very warm, mostly sunny, highs in the upper 80s. Thursday night, partly cloudy, lows in the upper 60s. Friday, very warm, partly sunny, 40% chance of showers and thunderstorms, highs in the mid-80s. Friday night, muggy, partly cloudy, 50% chance of showers, lows in the mid-60s. 95 degrees in Sturgeon Bay, 96 in Oconto, 92 in Algoma, 100 degrees in Marinette. And in Sturgeon Bay, it feels like 102. Heat advisory remains in effect until 9 p.m. tomorrow for the entire WDOR broadcast area.
9: I'm Nick DeLuca. ESPN's NFL Survey Series continues with quarterbacks, league executives, coaches, and scouts to help rank the top 10 players at 11 positions. Bills quarterback Josh Allen leading the way at number one, with Joe Burrow and Lamar Jackson rounding out the top five. In that order, ESPN Radio's Evan Cohen disagrees.
10: There is no justification in my mind to put Joe Burrow above Lamar Jackson. Lamar Jackson is a more proven player in the NFL than Joe Burrow, and it's not close. I understand that Joe Burrow has beaten to a Super Bowl. I get it. He's got that over Lamar. He didn't win this Super Bowl. And Lamar has two MVPs. Could have won a third pretty easily with the season he had. And Lamar Jackson being below Joe Burrow is absurd.
9: Cohen on unsportsmanlike Burrow's 16 games with at least 300 passing yards and 3 touchdowns over the last 5 seasons are 2 more than any other quarterback. Jackson, the 2-time MVP, led the NFL in yards per completion last season. Elsewhere, the NCAA is facing a federal class action lawsuit against its new eligibility rules. 11 athletes, including Division I basketball standouts Cade Tyson and Brock Wisney. The NCAA recently announced an eligibility rule change that grants all athletes 5 years to compete, but did not grant athletes who exhausted their eligibility in the 2025-26 season an additional year. University of Michigan's regents are expected to discuss an investigation into the culture of its athletic department on Thursday, with a decision on the future of athletic director Ward Manuel coming in the near future. Michigan commissioned the investigation back in December following the firing of football coach Sharon Moore for an inappropriate relationship with a staff member.
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14: Good afternoon. This is Lake Edge Wealth Advisor, Senior Wealth Advisor Mike Stefani, with today's closing market report for Monday, July 13th. Stocks retreated on Monday after President Donald Trump announced that he was reinstating what he called a blockade on Iranian shipping through the Strait of Hormuz, this sending oil prices higher. The S&P 500 lost 0.79% today to end the day at 7515, while the NASDAQ composite fell 1.55% to end the day at 25,873. The Dow Jones Industrial Average settled down 138 points or 0.26% to end the day at 52,498. President Trump said the following, quote, "We are reinstating the Iranian blockade, so named because it is only stopping Iran's ships or customers from entering or leaving." He went on to say the USA will be, from this point forward, known as the guardian of the Strait of Hormuz. But as such, and as a matter of fairness, will be reimbursed at the rate of 20% on all cargo shipped for any and all costs necessary to do the job of providing safety and security to this very volatile section of the world, end quote. Oil prices jumped following his announcement, with the U.S. West Texas Intermediate Futures rising 9.4% to top $78 per barrel. The latest escalation came after Iran and the U.S. exchanged airstrikes over the weekend. President Trump on Saturday ordered airstrikes on Iran after Tehran attacked a commercial vessel transiting the strait. In the credit markets, the benchmark 10-year Treasury closed at a yield of 4.62% today. Turning to stocks of local interest at the closing bell, Associated Bank rose to $30.77 a share to close, Nicolet was up to $164.58. Manitowoc Company slipped to $12.72 a share. Oshkosh Truck was down to $145.85. Harley-Davidson rose to $25.39 a share. Kimberly-Clark was down to $110.18. Procter & Gamble rose to $148.37 a share to close. And Wisconsin Energy's rounded out our local stocks. It was up to $115.87 a share to close. To recap the day today, stocks retreated on Monday. 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

0: With WDOR News, I'm Danny Allen. The Door County Sheriff's Office released a statement regarding a water emergency which occurred in the Bay of Green Bay near George Pinney County Park Sunday afternoon. At about 2:50 p.m., Door County dispatchers received an emergency call which was listed as a drowning. The initial investigation details how a group of friends were swimming near their boat in the waters near the park when one of them called out for a life buoy. Shortly after, another swimmer reached the person in distress to find them unconscious. The person was brought back into the boat where CPR was initiated during the return to Pinney Park. Responding to the incident were the Wisconsin Department of Natural Resources, the Sevastopol EMRs, Door County EMS, the Sturgeon Bay Fire Department, and the Door County Sheriff's Office. Once onshore at Pinney Park, the individual was given medical transport to the Door County Medical Center, where they were later pronounced deceased. The Sheriff's Office states that no further information is being released at this time as the incident remains under investigation by the Department of Natural Resources. There was a two-vehicle crash in Ephraim Friday morning just after 7:45 a.m. when a 46-year-old Bailey's Harbor woman was northbound on Highway 42 in the village just south of Meadow Lane in her Dodge Ram 1500 pickup truck. Just behind her, a 65-year-old Sturgeon Bay woman in a Ford Escape SUV. Both vehicles were going approximately 30 miles per hour in a 30-mile-per-hour speed zone. The Sturgeon Bay woman later told a responding officer that she was frustrated with the slow vehicle ahead of her and was following too closely. The Bailey's Harbor woman told the officer that she was frustrated with the SUV behind her following too closely. So she brake checked at that time, and it appeared the Sturgeon Bay woman was speeding up to attempt to pass when she crashed into the rear end of the pickup truck. She was not wearing a seatbelt and her head hit the steering wheel. The Bailey's Harbor woman had no apparent injury, but the Sturgeon Bay woman was given EMS ground transport to the Door County Medical Center with a suspected minor injury. She was also given a citation for failure to wear a seatbelt. Both drivers admitted to fault in causing the crash, and no further citations were issued. The Ford SUV was towed from the scene due to the damages. There was a van versus moped accident on Washington Island last Thursday. Just before 11 a.m., a 61-year-old man from River Falls, Wisconsin, was southbound on Main Road through downtown on a Yamaha moped. At that time, a 55-year-old Washington Island woman was northbound on Main Road in a mail delivery van, and near Nelson's Hall, she conducted a U-turn into the path of the southbound moped. The moped then crashed into the passenger side of the van. When the responding officer arrived, the moped driver was being tended to by EMTs. It was noted he was wearing a helmet, yet sustained a suspected serious injury. They requested a medical helicopter, but it was unable to fly due to the weather. He was then given an ambulance ride via ferry to the Door County Medical Center. Alcohol use was not suspected in the crash. The Washington Island woman in the van was given a citation for failure to exercise due care while conducting an unlawful U-turn. There was a lane closure in the area of Main Road for approximately 20 minutes while responders were on the scene. Sturgeon Bay's Aesthetic Design and Site Plan Review Board will be meeting tonight at 6 o'clock in the council chambers at City Hall. Early on in the meeting, they'll welcome a new member to the board before considering a car wash bay addition to the existing structure of the Westside Quick Trip. That proposed addition to be 1,280 square feet. Then they'll also consider a proposed 24-unit multifamily residential development on South Duluth Avenue between Spruce and Oak Streets. Again, tonight's meeting begins at 6 o'clock at Sturgeon Bay's City Hall. The Egg Harbor Historical Society is hosting a historical presentation tomorrow night at the Crest Pavilion starting at 7. This time the program will feature retired Door County Advocate reporter and editor Joe Canopin as he portrays Door County Civil War veteran Edward Miner. With his 30 years of journalism work, Canopin has always been an avid reader and always interested in the Civil War. He'll share Miner's experiences with the 2nd Wisconsin Cavalry, in addition to his time spent in the Wisconsin Assembly, State Senate, and in Congress. Again, that starts 7 o'clock Tuesday evening at Egg Harbor's Crest Pavilion. This presentation is free and open to the public. The Door County Transportation Department's two public transit services, Door-to-Door Rides and Door County Connect, will be celebrating Rural Transit Day, Thursday, July 16th, with free rides all day. They've been offering this annual day of free rides for a few years now, and Door County Transportation Manager Pam Bush says if you need a ride that day, you might want to call ahead to arrange your ride, as it will be busy. Also, the drivers, customer service reps, and everyone behind the scenes will be honored with an appreciation picnic tomorrow. That event sponsored by the Door County Medical Center. Bush says that all of their drivers and staff are dedicated to meeting the needs of the community. And last year alone, they provided over 44,000 rides. To schedule your free rides for this Thursday, you can call Door County Connect at 920-746-6944, or you can reach Door-to-Door Rides at 920-746-6948. The Door County Historical Society recently received two different awards from the Wisconsin Historical Society, the Reuben Gold Thwaites Trophy for Local History and the Historical Rehabilitation Award are two of the state organization's highest honors. They both were received during the Door County Historical Society's 100th anniversary year. The Reuben Gold Thwaites Trophy for Local History is presented annually to one historical society for continued excellence and overall service to its community over a period of at least 5 years. The Historic Rehabilitation Award recognizes exemplary rehabilitation projects that restore and preserve the state's historic, architectural, archaeological, or cultural heritage. This award was given in recognition of the local historical society's recently completed restoration project at the Eagle Bluff Light Station, one of Wisconsin's most treasured historic landmarks. Door County Historical Society Executive Director Amy Frank says these awards celebrate what they've accomplished over the last 100 years while inspiring them to continue protecting Door County's remarkable heritage for the next century. A local program called Grow Solar Door County helps to make switching to solar energy easier and more affordable. Together with the Climate Change Coalition of Door County, they've been offering a group buying option for purchasing solar installations where you can pool your buying power with the group to secure a significant overall discount. Coalition Executive Director Jeff Lutze shares the two major financial savings through the program.
1: Maybe the biggest benefit to the consumer, of course, is we've already pre-negotiated a reduced base price. So it'll be less than what you would get if you go talk to any individual solar installer now. That's benefit financial number one. Benefit financial number two is there's also a 2-3% rebate that you get at the end of the program, just being part of that program. And that's really the group buy part. And that's like the more people you get in, you get to the second tier and the third tier, and you get a little bit higher percent back.
0: Lutze says buying a solar power installation for your home, business, or nonprofit is a rare investment which will give you a payback within 10 to 15 years.
1: There are very few things that you can invest in your home that you actually even get to talk about payback. So in solar, you even get to talk about a payback. That's a good benefit. Anywhere from 10 to 15 years is payback, in which you might put up some amount of money, like $10,000 or $20,000. And because you save $1,000 or so every single year, and they're warrantied for over 30 years, you're going to make that money back in 10 to 15 years or so.
0: Grow Solar Door County will be offering some free educational sessions to learn more about this group buy opportunity and how you can join the group. The first session will be next week Tuesday, and it will be a virtual option. Lutze has more.
1: Next one, virtual ones, July 21st at 12 o'clock noon. So that's our next virtual. And then a month later, we're excited to be back up at the Door County Medical Center in Sister Bay. And that's August 20th in the evening. We're looking at possibly one more in Southern Door in the next month and a half or so as well. So you can always find that on the Climate Change Coalition website.
0: Thus far, through the program, 44 homeowners, businesses, or nonprofits have joined the group buy for new solar installation. If you'd like more information on the Grow Solar Door County program, a free estimate, and their upcoming information sessions, you can head to the website climatechangedoorcounty.com. Just click on the solar install bar at the top of that page. The League of Women Voters of Door County will be hosting its candidate forum for the position of Door County Sheriff the evening of July 30th at the Sturgeon Bay High School Auditorium. Voters will have the opportunity to hear directly from all four candidates as they present their qualifications, explain their priorities, and address voter concerns. Those four candidates running for Door County Sheriff include incumbent Tammy Sternard, Kurt Vandertye, Carl Waterstreet, and Randy Wagner. The forum is not a debate. In a structured, nonpartisan format, candidates will have equal time for opening statements, responding to publicly submitted questions, and closing statements. You can now submit your questions up until July 26th. Those questions must be relevant to the position of sheriff, and they'll be screened for redundancy or bias. You can email those questions to the address vsforums@lwvdoorcounty.org. The forum will be live-streamed on the Sturgeon Bay School's YouTube channel, and the video footage will be viewable later through the Door County League of Women Voters website, lwvdoorcounty.org. Again, the candidate forum for Door County Sheriff, July 30th. The deadline to submit questions to the candidates will be July 26th. What's involved in lowering your risk for cardiovascular disease? Elizabeth Tracy reports.
2: Cholesterol management, per new guidelines from the American College of Cardiology, is just one aspect of measures you can take to lower your risk for cardiovascular disease, the number one cause of death. Roger Blumenthal, a cardiologist at Johns Hopkins and chair of the committee that wrote the new guidelines, describes a holistic approach.
3: We like to think about things in an ABC approach. So A stands for assessment of risk. And now with this prevent estimator, we can calculate what a person's 10-year risk, but also their long-term, their 20 to 30-year risk. And then B stands for blood pressure. A normal blood pressure is less than 130 over 80. C stands for cholesterol. And we have some great new guidelines that emphasize the importance of lifestyle, but give good ideas about when we can try to improve a person's risk profile by using medication. C also stands for cigarette cessation.
2: D is for diet and weight and diabetes prevention, while E is for exercise. At Johns Hopkins, I'm Elizabeth Tracy.
0: This morning's DoorTran WDOR bingo winners were Leanne Krause, Nina Beavers, and Ken Depree. 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Next week, we're playing with red colored cards. 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
0: WDOR News continues with these funeral announcements. Christine Gettleman, 74 years old of Sturgeon Bay, passed away June 13th. She was born September 26th of 1951 to Leo and Eleanor Haberly in Sturgeon Bay and was a 1969 graduate of Sturgeon Bay High School. On August 8th of 1970, she married David Dirk Gettleman at St. Joseph Catholic Church in Sturgeon Bay. A visitation and a celebration of life will be held Tuesday from 4 until 7 p.m. at the Door County Granary in Sturgeon Bay in memory of Christine Gettleman, 74, of Sturgeon Bay. Lauren C. Mann, 58 years old, of Aurora, Illinois, passed away at home surrounded by family July 4th. He was born in Ames, Iowa in 1968 to Jerome and Shirley Mann and moved to and grew up in Sturgeon Bay. He attended Wisconsin Academy for High School in Columbus, where he met Dawn Wiggins. They graduated together in 1986 and were married in 1991. Funeral services will be held 1:30 Wednesday afternoon at the Sturgeon Bay Seventh-day Adventist Church on Gordon Road. Friends may call at the church on Wednesday from noon until the time of service, with burial to follow at the Bayside Cemetery for Lauren C. Mann, 58, of Aurora, Illinois, and formerly of Sturgeon Bay. That is the evening report of local news brought to you by JP Express Convenience Stores with locations in Carlsville, Sturgeon Bay, and Algoma. Always the lowest gas prices in the area and a variety of hot and cold foods and beverages. News also brought to you by the Door County Maritime Museum, 120 North Madison Avenue in Sturgeon Bay. For information on hours of operation, exhibits, and upcoming events, visit dcmm.org or call 920-743-5958. For WDOR News, I'm Danny Allen.
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0: With Kewaunee County News on WDOR, I'm Danny Allen. A reminder on some road projects getting underway. On County Highway N in Kewaunee County, area of that will be closed for some bridge replacement between Gash Road and County Highway V through the end of summer, and County Highway J will be completely closed at the bridges between St. Peter's Road and County AB beginning in mid-July through the early fall for two bridge replacements on that stretch of roadway. And the Dodge Street reconstruction project continues in the city of Kewaunee. Work this week continues on water services, continuation of sewer and water service to all properties within the right-of-way, the installation of temporary water on Scott Street, and the continuation of roadway excavation working south. That project lasting into the month of October. One lane of travel will be expected to remain open at all times. There may be slight delays due to construction equipment using the area. Be attentive of the work zone and avoid it if at all possible. Next week, Tuesday, July 21st, will be Algoma's Night Out at the Algoma High School from 6 until 8 o'clock, a free community event where you can visit with first responders from Algoma and surrounding communities, also different vendors and agencies from throughout the area. There'll be free hot dogs, ice cream, and booyah. Come on out, meet some great first responders and business owners at Algoma's Night Out next week, Tuesday, July 21st, from 6 until 8 o'clock. Fun for the whole family. Now this funeral announcement. Leon G. Nimmer, 79 years old of Kewaunee, passed away peacefully Tuesday, July 7th. He was born April 3rd of 1947 in Kewaunee to the late Earhart and Mildred Nimmer. Grew up on the family farm and graduated from Kewaunee High School in 1965. On April 26th of 1969, he married Diane Dahl. Visitation will be held tonight from 4 until 7 at St. Mary Catholic Church in Luxembourg with a rosary service at 7 o'clock tonight, Deacon Bob Miller officiating. Visitation will continue Tuesday from 9 until 10:45 at the church. Mass of Christian burial will be celebrated at 11 o'clock Tuesday morning, the Very Reverend Daniel Schuster officiating. Burial to follow in the church cemetery for Leon G. Nimmer, 79, of Kewaunee. That is Kewaunee County News on WDOR. I'm Danny Allen.
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10: I'm Chad Michaels. Here's what we have in our WDOR sports report for today. Brewers struggling into the All-Star break, swept in Pittsburgh, including 14-5 final yesterday. Up 4-0, Pittsburgh broke it wide open with a 10-run fourth. Jacob Mizorowski was scratched, and Robert Gasser got the start in his place. He allowed 7 runs and 8 hits in 3 innings, dropping to 2-4. Jared Koenig struggled, allowing 5 runs, not getting it out. Jackson Cherio had 2 hits. Bryce Durang hit his 14th home run. Brewers were swept by the Pirates, as mentioned, and they're at the break at 59-37. Manager Pat Murphy on not using the Miz yesterday.
11: He didn't recover well. His arm doesn't feel great. His body doesn't feel great. And there's no imaging or none of that stuff going on. We're just giving him a rest. And he needs some time away from throwing right now. He's had a big load, and we're making that decision. You know, give him a break.
10: Brewers off until Friday when they open a three-game series with the Marlins. They have a five-game lead at the All-Star break. Brewers did make roster moves yesterday, acquired infielder Braden Schumake from the Astros in exchange for cash. He started at third base, went 0-for-2 with a couple of strikeouts. Greg Jones designated for assignment. Brandon Woodruff moved to the 60-day injured list. He's now out until at least early September. Pitcher Coleman Crowe reinstated from the 15-day injured list and was optioned to AAA. Day two of the Major League Draft was yesterday after selecting four players Saturday, including high school shortstop Trey Ebel in the first round. Brewers drafted 16 players in all, including 13 pitchers. Brewers VP of Amateur Acquisition, Todd Johnson.
12: Some of the guys we took were a little off the radar. I think I got a few texts from different people that didn't know who some of these guys were, and that's always good, I think, because it shows that we're doing work, our scouts are getting after it and digging up guys that others aren't necessarily knowing about and getting turned in. So that's always, I think, a really good thing, especially when they turn out to be good.
10: So high schooler Trey Ebel in the first round after selecting his brother, Brady Ebel, a season ago.
13: Growing up, the younger brother, I always got compared to Brady. And now being on the same team with him, I know it's going to come again. But I control what I can control. I'm my own guy. I know what I do well. I'm going to continue to do that. Having Brady there is awesome. Our team chemistry is great. I look at it as, you know, it's an exciting thing being with my brother on the field. And I don't even know how to, like, explain it. It's truly a blessing being on the same field as him.
10: Brewers used their final pick on University of Houston first baseman Karsten Sabathia, the son of former Brewer pitcher CeCe Sabathia. Packers today signed linebacker Isaiah McDuffie to a contract extension. Sixth-year player out of Boston College, McDuffie originally selected by the Pack in the sixth round of the 2021 draft. He's played 80 regular season games, 38 starts, has 286 tackles, 11 tackles for loss, 2 sacks, 9 QB hits, and an interception. He's also contributed on special teams, registering a team-high 34 tackles and a fumble recovery, one of just two players in the league to appear in 80-plus games and register 275-plus tackles on defense and 30-plus tackles on special teams since 2001. Veteran guard Gary Trent Jr. is staying with the Bucs. He reportedly signed a 4-year deal worth $64 million. Trent averaged almost 10 points a game while playing with the Bucs over the last 2 years. Yahoo Sports reports he was getting interest from several NBA clubs. Bunch of good games in the DCL yesterday. Bailey's Harbor in extra innings winning at Kohlberg 12-7 as the A's score 6 runs in the top of the 11th. Caleb Polzak hit by a pitch that put the A's in front for good, followed by base hits from Danny Lodell, Isaac Bodwin, Chris Lodell, and River Pawalski. Polzak and Danny Lodell each had 3 hits. Danny drove in 5 for the game. Nick LeCaptain, 3 hits and 3 RBIs for the Braves. Kohlberg, a 12-7 winner. Bailey's Harbor, a 12-7 winner at Kohlberg. Washington Island beat West Jacksonport 7-6. The Islanders tied the game in the bottom of the 9th and then win it in the 11th. Ben Johnson hit by a pitch to walk it off. Luke Geiger and Cam Maneo each had 2 hits for the Island. Bennett Isaacson Krieger gets the win in relief. Port scored all 6 of their runs in the top of the 1st. For the game, Derek Nedzwicki homered and drove in 4. Sister Bay pulls away from a 4-all game to beat Institute 7-4. Tom Sawyer had 4 of the Bay's 8 hits, and Spencer Krause homered. Sam Forkert allowed 4 runs on 15 hits over 6 innings. Caleb Hoffman and Quinn Tram each had 3 hits for the Cubs. And it was Maplewood beating Egg Harbor 6-4. Mets scored single runs in first, second, and third innings. And then hold off a late Egg Harbor rally. They scored 4 in the bottom of the 9th. Jaden Diller, 2 hits in the win, finished with a couple of RBIs. Torrey Jandrin allowed 3 hits over 5 shutout innings for the win. The Island, 8-1. Kohlberg and Sister Bay now 7-2. Bailey's Harbor, 5-4. Bottom half of the league, Maplewood, 4-5. 3-6, West Jacksonport. 2-7, Egg Harbor. 0-9, Institute. That's our WDUR Sports Report for today. We'll have Legion Baseball on the air Wednesday night on 93.9 FM from Memorial Field in Sturgeon Bay. That's sports. I'm Chad Michaels.
14: How serious is youth vaping? Irreversible lung damage serious? 1 in 10 kids vape serious? Which warrants a serious conversation from a serious parental figure like yourself. Not the seriously know-it-all sports dad or the seriously smart podcaster. It requires a serious conversation that is best had by you. 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
5: 5 after 6, we have 94 degrees in Sturgeon Bay, 94 in Sister Bay, 92 in Algoma, 100 in Marinette. In Sturgeon Bay, it feels like 101. A heat advisory remains in effect until 9 p.m. tomorrow for the entire WDOR broadcast area. Heat index values of 95 to 105 expected. Highest heat index values in far northeast Wisconsin. Overnight heat indices will drop to 70 to 75 degrees, which will still be hazardous for anyone without shelter after the heat in the afternoon. Once again, a heat advisory remains in effect until 9 p.m. tomorrow for the entire WDOR broadcast area. Otherwise, for tonight, muggy. Clear, lows in the mid-70s. Highest heat index readings to 107. Tomorrow, Tuesday, very hot and humid, sunny, highs in the mid-90s, heat indices to 105. Tomorrow night, muggy, clear, then becoming partly cloudy, lows in the lower 70s, highest heat index readings to 104. Wednesday, very warm and humid, mostly sunny, highs in the upper 80s. 94 degrees in Sturgeon Bay, 94 in Sister Bay, 92 in Algoma, 100 in Marinette. Once again, we're under a heat advisory until 9 p.m. tomorrow.

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